0: From Features Story News in Washington, I'm Nick Harper with The Week in Review. This week, the US and Iran signed a memorandum of understanding, bringing an end to their conflict. The 14-point memo sets out terms for ending the war and reopening the Strait of Hormuz. The deal gives both sides 60 days to resolve the future of Iran's nuclear program. But some Republican lawmakers have already attacked the agreement over the billions of dollars that could now flow to Tehran. Ever since Mitch McCann sent this report.
1: There are many key unanswered questions that remain here. Among them, what is the future of Iran's nuclear program? Something that Donald Trump has talked about since the start of this conflict. Iran has reportedly agreed not to have a nuclear weapon, but what about nuclear power and how will the US trust the Iranians' word moving forward? What is going to happen in terms of Iran backing or no longer backing its regional proxies? And the big question as well is what happens to the Strait of Hormuz after 60 days?
0: Meanwhile, the first round of planned talks in Switzerland on Friday between the US and Iran was abruptly called off. It came after Israel carried out a wave of deadly strikes on Lebanon on Friday in response to a Hezbollah attack that killed four Israeli soldiers. Israel and Hezbollah then recommitted to a ceasefire, but US-Iran negotiations are still in limbo. Ever since Ross Cullen sent this report from Switzerland, where the talks were due to take place on Friday.
2: The 60-day timeline is open. That is probably the major setback, the fact that they have not been able to use the first 2 days of this 60-day period to be able to start negotiations. But the memorandum that was signed by President Pezeshkian and President Trump, that is still in effect. But there was hopes that there would be the first round of these talks heading towards a final nuclear deal here in Switzerland today, Friday, potentially this weekend. But now we have the statement from the US Vice President's office that right now he is not coming to Switzerland.
0: US Defense Secretary Pete Hegseth this week announced a 6-month Pentagon review of American forces in Europe, while NATO's nuclear planning group issued its first statement in 19 years, both unveiled on Thursday at a defense ministers' meeting in Brussels. Ukraine's President Volodymyr Zelensky was also there. Ever since William Denslow was there in Brussels and sent this report.
3: He met last night with Mark Rutte, the NATO Secretary General. He had a meeting with NATO's defence ministers to discuss continued support. This comes as Mark Rutte estimates that Russia is losing upwards of 35,000 forces each and every month. He says that is signs that Ukraine is in a strong position on the battlefield, but says yet more support is needed.
0: From bureaus worldwide, this is FSN. This week, US President Donald Trump's newly appointed chair of the US Federal Reserve chaired his first policy meeting. Under Kevin Warsh, the Fed decided to leave interest rates unchanged. FSN's Kate Fisher in Washington was watching Warsh's first press conference as Fed chair.
4: Under its new chair, the US Central Bank voted to keep interest rates steady for a fourth straight meeting as Americans struggle with an inflation surge that has pushed prices to their highest level in years. The first policy vote since June last year that did not feature some form of opposition. But the apparent unanimity among officials belies the challenging position that Mr. Warsh finds himself in, having been handpicked for the job by President Trump, who's waged a relentless pressure campaign on the US central bank to lower borrowing costs. Delivering that's become all but impossible because of the war with Iran and the inflation that it's unleashed.
0: British Prime Minister Sir Keir Starmer could be facing a leadership challenge. It comes after Andy Burnham won a by-election in Greater Manchester. It means he's now a Member of Parliament and can challenge the Prime Minister, as FSN's John Beaver explains.
5: Of course, those who are the political opponents of the Labour Party, they say, well, if you're going to have this change in Prime Minister, then really it should go back to the people, that you should have this general election. But that's not how the system works. Of course, remember, with the previous Conservative Party, we saw a huge number of changes of the top job from Boris Johnson onwards, and all of that happened without a general election.
0: Senior security officials from across the BRICS bloc are convening in Delhi this coming week for a high-stakes meeting that could shape the agenda for a leaders' summit in September. The grouping includes China, Russia, and Iran. And that's The Week in Review. That's Feature Story News, Nick Harper reporting. From Feature Story News in Washington, I'm Nick Harper with the Week in Review. This week, US and Iran.
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see him coming for I'm a Dixie food. Uh-huh, I love the way y'all go on, you know. Upliftment, sweet reggae music, every time. Big up yourself, countryman.

0: Now big up to the man like Countryman. See him coming for Iman Dixie Page. I love the way y'all go on, you know. Upliftment. Sweet reggae music every time. Big up yourself, Countryman. Dixie Page says so. Now say a word. Just press the button.
1: Just press the button.
2: Just press the button.
1: Just press the button.
2: Just press the button.
1: Just press the button.
2: Just press the button.
1: Just press the button.

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Uh-huh. I love the way y'all go on, you know? Upliftment. Sweet reggae music every time. 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Now say a word.

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I love the way you're going, you know. Upliftment, sweet reggae music every time. Big up yourself, countryman. Dixie Peach say so. Now say I

0: guys, that was fantastic. Little gospel selection there. We just kept everything nice. And a simple wagwan. With there again, wagwan. Shouts go out to Marvin Mapp, one of my bona fide listeners in the city. I think, don't quote me, I think he is back in Barbados now, but do not quote me. Shouts going out to Don Bailey, longtime school friend. And shouts going out to Valerie P, who has just entered.
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0: Just entered the 60 Girls Club. Big up yourself, your Valerie.

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Celebrating his big birthday party, his surprise birthday party at the Pavilions. I've forgotten his name, Torax the one.

0: Shouts going out to DJ Addict 200 on the Two Toes in Wagwan. Nico, I can see you. Only one. 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
1: That makes me feel so real.
0: We're talking about clicky the click. Stand by. We're after Reggae Bingo again.
1: The things you do.
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1: Love you give to me,
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1: I love the way
0: we got drinks, cocktails, we got food by Kenny's Patties.
1: Smile.
0: Music from yours truly.

shall I say, Cat Sale. So what a night. 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
0: It's a call, Shaka, DJ Shaka, no.

0: down the Caribbean flavor down the in Redditch. 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
0: Same pattern. Up to £100 worth of prizes. Free rum shots. At some point, another reggae bingo night. Rum and bingo night, they will call it. Wow. 22nd of March. Redditch on a Sunday tours. And I must tell you, the food is excellent. 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

0: want to get a shout to her when the Rex celebrated very soon. 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
0: Hello, Wendy. 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
0: You told your husband, no. That's the worst thing you could have ever done.
1: So come on.

attended the Caribbean Carvery Bingo evening. 7 till 10. What a fantastic evening, man. Like I said, just under 100 people purchased bingo cards. And then we had a queue outside, people waiting, because there's no seating. All I can say to you guys, if you're coming out to at a bingo event, especially down Bromsgrove, I would suggest that you book early. Call them up and then reserve your table. I don't know if there's a price or table reservation, but call them up and reserve the table. We start dead on 8 o'clock sharp. The next time we're up there, we should be in 2 weeks' time. And I quote, dead on 8 o'clock sharp. And if you're there before the time, not there, and you miss out, then you miss out on it. That's my problem. Once again, let's big up all the mothers them. Big up all the mothers them here in heaven,

matter which part you're there. Even you have some fathers who are mothers. Mothers who are fathers. Big up, big up, big up. And like I said, I'll say time and time again. Anytime we have mothers there, drawing down upon us. Every shop I sell everything with mothers there. Not true, Wendy. Every shop I sell everything for mothers there. Mothers there, petrol. We'll talk about petrol later on. Mothers there, shoes. Mothers there, slippers. And everything is in reach for the kids them. Yeah, it is. Everything is in reach for the kids them as they walk. Every single, I went to Asda. Every aisle. Mothers there, beans. Mothers there, bread. Mothers there, flowers. Mothers there, chicken. Mothers there, everything. Mothers there. You wait till Father's Day come. You wait till Father's Day come. I watch the difference. When Father's Day come, I guarantee you, go to Aldi. 5 cards for £1. 5 Father's Day cards for £1. I guarantee you that. I'll also guarantee that there'll be 2 aisles, if you're lucky, worth of Father's Day stuff. I guarantee that every Father's Day thing will be on the top aisle. The kids them can't reach it. I guarantee you that.

0: when the Rex birthday party, all nation. Let's celebrate it, Wendy, as she joined the 60 club. Yep, she is. She ain't told nobody yet, but she had joined the 60s club. 6-0. Big shouts to all those who joined the 60s club. 6-0. 60s club. 6-0. Big up yourself here, Wendy Rex. And I hope that's why we kind of over, because you want to get over you before you turn 60. You know, I don't have to buy you no presents. I don't have to buy no presents. Don't. Shouts once again going out to Parkinson. 66 clickety click. And big shouts to all those locked in. If you're locked in, just guys, just give me a howdy, man.
1: From Feature Story News in Washington, I'm Nick Harper with the Week in Review. This week, the US and Iran signed a memorandum of understanding bringing an end to their conflict. The 14-point memo sets out terms for ending the war and reopening the Strait of Hormuz. The deal gives both sides 60 days to resolve the future of Iran's nuclear program. But some Republican lawmakers have already attacked the agreement over the billions of dollars that could now flow to Tehran. Ever since Mitch McCann sent this report.
2: There are many key unanswered questions that remain here. Among them, what is the future of Iran's nuclear program? Something that Donald Trump has talked about since the start of this conflict. Iran has reportedly agreed not to have a nuclear weapon, but what about nuclear power, and how will the US trust the Iranians' word moving forward? What is going to happen in terms of Iran backing or no longer backing its regional proxies? And the big question as well is what happens to the Strait of Hormuz after 60 days?
1: Meanwhile, the first round of planned talks in Switzerland on Friday between the US and Iran was abruptly called off. It came after Israel carried out a wave of deadly strikes on Lebanon on Friday in response to a Hezbollah attack that killed 4 Israeli soldiers. Israel and Hezbollah then recommitted to a ceasefire, but US-Iran negotiations are still in limbo. Ever since Ross Cullen sent this report from Switzerland, where the talks were due to take place on Friday.
3: The 60-day timeline is open. That is probably the major setback, the fact that they have not been able to use the first 2 days of this 60-day period to be able to start negotiations. But the memorandum that was signed by President Pezeshkian and President Trump, that is still in effect. But there was hopes that there would be the first round of these talks heading towards a final nuclear deal here in Switzerland today, Friday, potentially this weekend. But now we have the statement from the US Vice President's office that right now he is not coming to Switzerland.
1: US Defense Secretary Pete Hegseth this week announced a 6-month Pentagon review of American forces in Europe, while NATO's nuclear planning group issued its first statement in 19 years, both unveiled on Thursday at a defense ministers' meeting in Brussels. Ukraine's President Volodymyr Zelensky was also there. Ever since William Denslow was there in Brussels and sent this report.
4: He met last night with Mark Rutte, the NATO Secretary General. He had a meeting with NATO's defence ministers to discuss continued support. This comes as Mark Rutte estimates that Russia is losing upwards of 35,000 forces each and every month. He says that is signs that Ukraine is in a strong position on the battlefield, but says yet more support is needed.
1: From bureaus worldwide, this is FSN. This week, US President Donald Trump's newly appointed chair of the US Federal Reserve chaired his first policy meeting. Under Kevin Warsh, the Fed decided to leave interest rates unchanged. FSN's Kate Fisher in Washington was watching Warsh's first press conference as Fed chair.
5: Under its new chair, the US Central Bank voted to keep interest rates steady for a 4th straight meeting as Americans struggle with an inflation surge that has pushed prices to their highest level in years. The first policy vote since June last year that did not feature some form of opposition. But the apparent unanimity among officials belies the challenging position that Mr. Walsh finds himself in, having been handpicked for the job by President Trump, who's waged a relentless pressure campaign on the US central bank to lower borrowing costs. Delivering that's become all but impossible because of the war with Iran and the inflation that it's unleashed.
1: British Prime Minister Sir Keir Starmer could be facing a leadership challenge. It comes after Andy Burnham won a by-election in Greater Manchester. It means he's now a Member of Parliament and can challenge the Prime Minister, as FSN's John Beaver explains.
6: Of course, those who are the political opponents of the Labour Party, they say, well, if you're going to have this change in Prime Minister, then really it should go back to the people, that you should have this general election. But that's not how the system works. Of course, remember, with the previous Conservative Party, we saw a huge number of changes of the top job from Boris Johnson onwards, and all of that happened without a general election.
1: Senior security officials from across the BRICS bloc are convening in Delhi this coming week for a high-stakes meeting that could shape the agenda for a leaders' summit in September. The grouping includes China, Russia and Iran. And that's the Week in Review. That's Feature Story News, Nick Harper reporting. From Feature Story News in Washington, I'm Nick Harper.
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scene coming for Ayman Dixie Food. 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I love the way y'all go on, you know? Upliftment. Sweet reggae music. Every time. Big up yourself, countryman.

0: Now big up to the man like Countryman. See him coming for Iman Dixie Page. I love the way y'all go on, you know. Upliftment. Sweet reggae music every time. Big up yourself, Countryman. Dixie Page say so. Now say a word. Just press the button.
1: Just press the button.
2: Just press the button.
1: Just press the button.
2: Just press the button.
1: Just press the button.
2: Just press the button.
1: Just press the button.

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Page. 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I love the way y'all go on, you know. Upliftment. Sweet reggae music every time. 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

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I love the way y'all go on, you know. Upliftment. Sweet reggae music every time. 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

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Shouts to Paul.

0: guys, that was fantastic. 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And a simple wagwan. We're there again, wagwan. Shouts go out to Marvin Mapp, one of my bona fide listeners in the city. I think, don't quote me, I think he is back in Barbados now, but do not quote me. Shouts going out to Don Bailey, longtime school friend. And shouts going out to Valerie P, who has just entered.
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take it back one more time and say a big shout going out to when am I getting now? Celebrating his big birthday party, his surprise birthday party at the Pavilions. I forgot his name, Torax the one.

0: Shouts going out to DJ Addict 200 on the Two Toes in Wagwan. Nicole, I can see you.
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0: We're talking about clickety click, stand by. We're off to reggae bingo again.
1: The things you do for
0: hosted by Sharky DJ and, of course, HRPQ.
1: Love you give to me.
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1: I love the way
0: we got drinks, cocktails, we got food by Kenny's Patties.
1: Smile.
0: Music from yours truly and Gay.

Shouts to all those who was at the Caribbean Carver down there in Bromsgrove, or shall I say Cat Seal. So what a night. Just under 100 of us playing bingo. Fantastic. The vibe was on point. Pure excitement. 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But the only thing is the traffic to get over there.

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At some point, another reggae bingo night. Rum and beer.

22nd of March, ready. She's on a Sunday tour, so. And I must tell you, the food is excellent. 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
1: Looking at your face.
0: Hello, Wendy. Listen. 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

0: And of course, Les Clifton.
1: Come on, we're gonna make it together, huh?
0: Once again, it's over. Like I said, shouts going out to Wendy. Wendy, it's over. It's over. You can go back to your husband. It's over. O-V-E-R-E. Over. But I'll see you at your birthday party, hopefully, 21st of March at the All Nations. Music from a host of other DJs on the night tour. So big up yourself once again. Let's keep it going. Now we've got Wendy Arthur with Chester.

attended the Caribbean Caribbean Bingo evening. 7 till 10. What a fantastic evening, man. Like I said, just under 100 people purchased bingo cards. And then we had a queue outside, people waiting because there's no seats. All I can say to you guys, if you're coming out to at a bingo event, especially down Bromsgrove, I would suggest that you book early. Call them up and then reserve your table. I don't know if there's a price or table reservation, but call them up and reserve the table. We start dead on 8 o'clock sharp. The next time we're up there, we should be in 2 weeks' time. And I quote, dead on 8 o'clock sharp. And if you're there before the time, not there, and you miss out, then you miss out on it. That's my problem. Once again, let's big up all the mothers them. Big up all the mothers them here in heaven. No matter which part you're there. Even you have some fathers who are mothers. Mothers who are fathers. Big up, big up, big up. And like I said, I'll say time and time again. Anytime we have mothers there, drawing down upon us. Every shop I sell, everything with mothers there. Not true, Wendy. Every shop I sell everything for mothers there. Mothers there, petrol. We'll talk about petrol later on. Mothers there, shoes. Mothers there, slippers. And everything is in reach for the kids them. Yeah, it is. Everything is in reach for the kids them as they walk. Every single, I went to Asda, every aisle. Mothers there, be.

beans, mothers dear bread, mothers dear flowers, mothers dear chicken, mothers dear everything, mothers dear. You wait till Father's Day come. 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I watch the difference. When Father's Day come, I guarantee you, go to Aldi, 5 cards for £1. 5 Father's Day cards for £1. I guarantee you that. I'll also guarantee that there'll be 2 aisles, if you're lucky, worth of Father's Day stuff. I guarantee that every Father's Day thing will be on the top aisle. The kids them can't reach it. I guarantee you that.

When Direct's birthday party, our nation. Let's celebrate it, Wendy. It's true. As she joined the 60 Club. Love. Yep, she is. She ain't told nobody yet. But she had joined the 60s Club. 6-0. Big shouts to all of the giant 60s Club. 6-0. 60s Club. 6-0. Big up yourself here, Wendy Rex. And I hope that's why we kind of over, because you want to get over you before you turn 6. You know, I don't have to buy you no presents. I don't have to buy no presents. Shouts once again going out to Parkinson. 66 clickety click, and big shouts to all those locked in. If you're locked in, just guys, just give me a howdy, man.

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1: Hold on, hold on. Let me see now. On a Tuesday night, you've got Holby City, EastEnders, Midsummer Murders, or the Caribbean Renaissance.
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0: The end of Gangster's Paradise in Jamaica. A final warning to criminals, gangsters and thugs, your era of terror is finished. Under Prime Minister Andrew Holness and the Jamaica Labour Party government, we're dismantling your networks with unrelenting force. Surrender immediately or face arrest, imprisonment, and total collapse. Jamaica is reclaiming its future. You won't stop us. Choose peace now or perish in defeat. Why being a gangster in Jamaica is doomed. The JLP government's resolute leadership has made gang life futile and fatal. Active gangs have plummeted from over 350 in 2016 to fewer than 100 today. Through massive security investments, major firearm seizures, intelligence-led operations, and zones of special operations that reclaim communities. Criminals are hunted relentlessly, no safe havens, crippled arsenals, and zero tolerance for violence. Murders have dropped dramatically, over 40% in recent years, with Jamaica on track for its safest period in decades. Law-abiding citizens are empowered, gangs are fractured and fleeing. The JLP's commitment ensures a prosperous, peaceful Jamaica. Criminals are outmatched and heading for oblivion.
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1: 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Also, me have my little ladies in mind segment where we just woo the ladies worldwide. You know the way there? All right, cool. So whatever you do, just keep it locked, tune in. Tell your neighbor, tell your friend. 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To the world, we say reggae. Ina ya jege.
2: 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Here comes the danger. 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Welcome the Rasta. The Rasta.
3: 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The sensational Taurus Riley. 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

0: on Miss Singy Singy Taurus Riley, bringing back the real live reggae vibe. 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

0: From Feature Story News in Washington, I'm Nick Harper with The Week in Review. This week, the US and Iran signed a memorandum of understanding, bringing an end to their conflict. The 14-point memo sets out terms for ending the war and reopening the Strait of Hormuz. The deal gives both sides 60 days to resolve the future of Iran's nuclear program. But some Republican lawmakers have already attacked the agreement over the billions of dollars that could now flow to Tehran. Ever since Mitch McCann sent this report.
1: There are many key unanswered questions that remain here. Among them, what is the future of Iran's nuclear program, something that Donald Trump has talked about since the start of this conflict? Iran has reportedly agreed not to have a nuclear weapon, but what about nuclear power and how will the US trust the Iranians' word moving forward? What is going to happen in terms of Iran backing or no longer backing its regional proxies? And the big question as well is what happens to the Strait of Hormuz after 60 days?
0: Meanwhile, the first round of planned talks in Switzerland on Friday between the US and Iran was abruptly called off. It came after Israel carried out a wave of deadly strikes on Lebanon on Friday in response to a Hezbollah attack that killed four Israeli soldiers. Israel and Hezbollah then recommitted to a ceasefire, but US-Iran negotiations are still in limbo. Ever since Ross Cullen sent this report from Switzerland, where the talks were due to take place on Friday.
2: The 60-day timeline is open. That is probably the major setback, the fact that they have not been able to use the first 2 days of this 60-day period to be able to start negotiations. But the memorandum that was signed by President Pezeshkian and President Trump, that is still in effect. But there was hopes that there would be the first round of these talks heading towards a final nuclear deal here in Switzerland today, Friday, potentially this weekend. But now we have the statement from the US Vice President's office that right now he is not coming to Switzerland.
0: US Defense Secretary Pete Hegseth this week announced a six-month Pentagon review of American forces in Europe, while NATO's nuclear planning group issued its first statement in 19 years, both unveiled on Thursday at a defense ministers' meeting in Brussels. Ukraine's President Volodymyr Zelensky was also there. Ever since William Denslow was there in Brussels and sent this report.
3: He met last night with Mark Rutte, the NATO Secretary General. He had a meeting with NATO's defence ministers to discuss continued support. This comes as Mark Rutte estimates that Russia is losing upwards of 35,000 forces each and every month. He says that is signs that Ukraine is in a strong position on the battlefield, but says yet more support is needed.
0: From bureaus worldwide, this is FSN. This week, US President Donald Trump's newly appointed chair of the US Federal Reserve chaired his first policy meeting. Under Kevin Warsh, the Fed decided to leave interest rates unchanged. FSN's Kate Fisher in Washington was watching Warsh's first press conference as Fed chair.
4: Under its new chair, the US Central Bank voted to keep interest rates steady for a fourth straight meeting as Americans struggle with an inflation surge that has pushed prices to their highest level in years. The first policy vote since June last year that did not feature some form of opposition. But the apparent unanimity among officials belies the challenging position that Mr. Warsh finds himself in, having been handpicked for the job by President Trump, who's waged a relentless pressure campaign on the US central bank to lower borrowing costs. Delivering that's become all but impossible because of the war with Iran and the inflation that it's unleashed.
0: British Prime Minister Keir Starmer could be facing a leadership challenge. It comes after Andy Burnham won a by-election in Greater Manchester. It means he's now a Member of Parliament and can challenge the Prime Minister, as FSN's John Beaver explains.
5: Of course, those who are the political opponents of the Labour Party, they say, well, if you're going to have this change in Prime Minister, then really it should go back to the people, that you should have this general election. But that's not how the system works. Of course, remember, with the previous Conservative Party, we saw a huge number of changes of the top job from Boris Johnson onwards, and all of that happened without a general election.
0: Senior security officials from across the BRICS bloc are convening in Delhi this coming week for a high-stakes meeting that could shape the agenda for a leaders' summit in September. The grouping includes China, Russia, and Iran. And that's The Week in Review. That's Feature Story News, Nick Harper reporting. From Feature Story News in Washington, I'm Nick Harper with The Week in Review. This week, the US

A prayer for inner peace and strength. Dear Heavenly Father, in the midst of life's challenges and uncertainties, we turn to you for solace and strength. We seek the gift of inner peace that transcends the turmoil of the world around us. Grant us the serenity to accept the things we cannot change, the courage to change the things we can, and the wisdom to know the difference. May your calming presence wash over us, soothing our anxieties and fears. As we navigate the complexities of daily life, help us find refuge in the stillness within our hearts. Guide us towards a place of quiet contemplation, where we can gather our thoughts, reflect on our actions, and align ourselves with your divine purpose. In moments of doubt, remind us of our inherent worth and potential. May we find strength in our connection to you, knowing that your love sustains us through every trial. Empower us to rise above adversity, trusting that your plan for us is greater than any obstacles we may face. As we seek your guidance, grant us clarity of mind and a steadfast spirit. Fill us with hope, even in the darkest hours, and grant us the resilience to endure with grace and patience. Help us cultivate a heart of gratitude, focusing on the blessings that surround us, rather than the challenges that confront us. May we radiate positivity and kindness, becoming beacons of light in a world that often feels heavy and dark. May this prayer serve as a reminder.

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1: Remember what you must do when they undervalue you, when they think your softness is your weakness, when they treat your kindness like it is their advantage. You awaken every dragon, every wolf, every monster that sleeps inside you, and you remind them what hell looks like when it wears the skin of a gentle human.

0: a prayer to hinder the enemy from approaching you. Heavenly Father, I come before you in the name of Jesus, recognizing that you are my protector and deliverer. I acknowledge that I have enemies who seek to harm me, but I know that you are greater than any adversary I may face. I ask for your divine intervention and protection from those who seek to do me harm. Lord, I pray that you would surround me with your hedge of protection, like you did for Job, keeping me safe from the attacks of the enemy. Guard my mind, my heart, and my physical well-being from any evil intent that may be directed towards me. I declare that no weapon formed against me shall prosper, and every tongue that rises against me in judgment shall be condemned. Father, I ask that you would hinder the plans and schemes of my enemies. Disrupt their strategies and confound their purposes. Let confusion come upon them, causing them to turn away from me and to be unable to approach or harm me. By the authority I have in Jesus Christ, I rebuke every spirit of darkness and every demonic force that seeks to come against me. I declare that they have no power or authority over me because I am covered by the blood of Jesus. Lord, I also pray for those who may harbor ill intentions towards me. Soften their hearts, open their eyes to the truth, and lead them to repentance. May your love and forgiveness transform their hearts and turn them away from their wicked ways. Help me, Lord, to walk in wisdom and discernment. Guide my steps and lead me on paths of righteousness. Grant me discernment to recognize any potential danger or harmful influence that may come my way. Give me the strength to stand firm in my faith and resist the attacks of the enemy. I thank you, Lord, for your faithfulness and protection. I trust in your unfailing love and know that you are always with me. In Jesus' name I pray. Amen.
1: My name is George Floyd, and this is the story of me. I came into this world on October 14, 1973. I grew up in Houston, Texas, surrounded by my loved ones, and had dreams of making a positive impact on my community. As a young man, I faced personal struggles but remained resilient. I worked hard to support myself and my family, striving to provide a better future for my children. I had a passion for basketball and was known for my friendly and charismatic personality. Tragically, on May 25th, 2020, my life was cut short in a heartbreaking incident that shocked the world. It began when police officers in Minneapolis, Minnesota, responded to a call regarding a counterfeit note. During my arrest, one officer, Derek Chauvin, knelt on my neck for approximately 9 minutes, despite my plea for help and my inability to breathe. The incident was captured on video, luckily, which later circulated widely, revealing the brutality of my encounter. Police officer Chauvin was sentenced to 22 years in prison for what he did to me. My death served as a catalyst for a global movement against police brutality and systemic racism, demanding justice and reforms within law enforcement institutions. My memory continues to inspire countless individuals to fight against systemic racism and advocate for justice and equality. My name is now synonymous with the pursuit of meaningful change, as people come together to ensure that no one else goes through what I went through. Follow for more videos just like this.

Have I not commanded you? Be strong and courageous. Do not be frightened, and do not be dismayed, for the Lord your God is with you wherever you go. So do not worry, saying, what shall we eat, or what shall we drink, or what shall we wear? For the pagans run after all these things, and your heavenly Father knows that you need them. But seek first his kingdom and his righteousness, and all these things will be given to you as well. Therefore do not worry about tomorrow, for tomorrow will worry about itself. Each day has enough trouble of its own. Do nothing from selfish ambition or conceit, but in humility count others more significant than yourselves. Let each of you look not only to his own interests, but also to the interests of others. Humble yourselves, therefore, under the mighty hand of God, so that at the proper time he may exalt you, casting all your anxieties on him, because he cares for you. Rejoice always, pray without ceasing, give thanks in all circumstances, for this is the will of God in Christ Jesus for you.

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1: Hold on. 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You could rave or just chill and mingle to the sweetest revival, lovers rock and rear grooves, played by top DJs on weekly rotation from 10 p.m. till late at Porky's, Sternold Avenue, Streatham, SW2 4PA. 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

0: One of my goals is to move to Jamaica before retirement age. Sometimes I will have conversations with friends and they will ask me, what are my goals? I will tell them I want to move to Jamaica successfully before retirement age. The feedback I would get, are you crazy? Why would you do that? The crime rate is crazy high there. One of my friends went down and got unalive. While I understand that crime is in the country, but at the same time crime is everywhere, why am I worrying about things out of my control? Why should I live in fear? Unfortunately, bad things happen all around the world all the time. I mean, if you are that worried about crime, why don't you go and create your own CCTV camera surveillance team for Jamaica and partner with the Jamaica Force and help them solve crime in the country? Like, maybe that would work. Why waste time talking about the issue? Let's spend time talking about how we can help to solve it. Like, for example, creating more well-paid jobs, creating more businesses in the country, and paying more taxes so we can demand more well-lit streets in the country. If you ain't coming up with a solution, shut up projecting your fear onto other people. Thank you.
1: Aliens.
2: Hello.
1: Yeah, D. Aliens.
2: Yeah.
1: Aliens.
2: Hello,
1: man.
2: Hello. It's
1: hey.
2: Donna Crowell.
1: Go on, baby.
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1: If you target anyone with verbal, online, or physical abuse because of their religion, race, sexual orientation, disability, or transgender identity,
2: I'd like to speak to you about a recent incident.
1: You may be committing a hate crime. It's not just offensive. It's an offense.
3: Knife crime is not new, yeah? I grew up in the 80s and there was knife crime back then between blacks and whites, and now it's definitely between young black men in small, tiny communities, and it's affecting everyone. We all look stupid. You look even more stupid. If you've got a knife or you know someone that's got a knife, tell them to stab themselves right now. Trust me, because you're just going to stab your future if you go and stab someone else. You become a murderer, you go to prison. For what? For some beef that lives within your community. You need to see past that. We have to say something about it as well. Entertainers that are out there, there's young people that look up to us, man. We need to just vocalize this, send a message out saying, put the knives down, it's dumb. All right, it's dumb. We don't need to be killing ourselves. We have so much more we can offer. And you're going to kill your future, you're going to kill someone else's future. And it's dumb. Let's try and put out something and say that we care for our communities. Stop the knife crime, please.

0: From Feature Story News in Washington, I'm Nick Harper with The Week in Review. This week, the US and Iran signed a memorandum of understanding, bringing an end to their conflict. The 14-point memo sets out terms for ending the war and reopening the Strait of Hormuz. The deal gives both sides 60 days to resolve the future of Iran's nuclear program. But some Republican lawmakers have already attacked the agreement over the billions of dollars that could now flow to Tehran. FSS Mitch McCann sent this report.
1: There are many key unanswered questions that remain here. Among them, what is the future of Iran's nuclear program? Something that Donald Trump has talked about since the start of this conflict. Iran has reportedly agreed not to have a nuclear weapon, but what about nuclear power and how will the US trust the Iranians' word moving forward? What is going to happen in terms of Iran backing or no longer backing its regional proxies? And the big question as well is what happens to the Strait of Hormuz after 60 days?
0: Meanwhile, the first round of planned talks in Switzerland on Friday between the US and Iran was abruptly called off. It came after Israel carried out a wave of deadly strikes on Lebanon on Friday in response to a Hezbollah attack that killed four Israeli soldiers. Israel and Hezbollah then recommitted to a ceasefire, but US-Iran negotiations are still in limbo. FSN's Ross Cullen sent this report from Switzerland, where the talks were due to take place on Friday.
2: The 60-day timeline is open. That is probably the major setback, the fact that they have not been able to use the first 2 days of this 60-day period to be able to start negotiations. But the memorandum that was signed by President Pezeshkian and President Trump, that is still in effect. But there was hopes that there would be the first round of these talks heading towards a final nuclear deal here in Switzerland today, Friday, potentially this weekend. But now we have the statement from the US Vice President's office that right now he is not coming to Switzerland.
0: US Defense Secretary Pete Hegseth this week announced a six-month Pentagon review of American forces in Europe, while NATO's nuclear planning group issued its first statement in 19 years, both unveiled on Thursday at a defense ministers' meeting in Brussels. Ukraine's President Volodymyr Zelensky was also there. Ever since William Denslow was there in Brussels and sent this report.
3: He met last night with Mark Rutte, the NATO Secretary General. He had a meeting with NATO's defence ministers to discuss continued support. This comes as Mark Rutte estimates that Russia is losing upwards of 35,000 forces each and every month. He says that is signs that Ukraine is in a strong position on the battlefield, but says yet more support is needed.
0: From bureaus worldwide, this is FSN. This week, US President Donald Trump's newly appointed chair of the US Federal Reserve chaired his first policy meeting. Under Kevin Walsh, the Fed decided to leave interest rates unchanged. FSN's Kate Fisher in Washington was watching Walsh's first press conference as Fed chair.
4: Under its new chair, the US Central Bank voted to keep interest rates steady for a fourth straight meeting as Americans struggle with an inflation surge that has pushed prices to their highest level in years. The first policy vote since June last year that did not feature some form of opposition. But the apparent unanimity among officials belies the challenging position that Mr. Walsh finds himself in, having been handpicked for the job by President Trump, who's waged a relentless pressure campaign on the US central bank to lower borrowing costs. Delivering that's become all but impossible because of the war with Iran and the inflation that it's unleashed.
0: British Prime Minister Sir Keir Starmer could be facing a leadership challenge. It comes after Andy Burnham won a by-election in Greater Manchester. It means he's now a Member of Parliament and can challenge the Prime Minister, as FSN's John Beaver explains.
5: Of course, those who are the political opponents of the Labour Party, they say, well, if you're going to have this change in Prime Minister, then really it should go back to the people, that you should have this general election. But that's not how the system works. Of course, remember, with the previous Conservative Party, we saw a huge number of changes of the top job from Boris Johnson onwards, and all of that happened without a general election.
0: Senior security officials from across the BRICS bloc are convening in Delhi this coming week for a high-stakes meeting that could shape the agenda for a leaders' summit in September. The grouping includes China, Russia, and Iran. And that's The Week in Review. That's Feature Story News, Nick Harper reporting. From Features Story News in Washington, I'm Nick Harper with the Week in

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Nowadays, Google is of great help for finding the unique and latest information, but sometimes it can also work against you. As there are many things or websites you should never Google. To stay away from the problems which you can face. Number 10. Your symptoms. First of all, we should start with health problems. There are many websites that guarantee that they are specializes in solving your health problems, but most of these kinds of websites are not managed by professionals. Looking upon your symptoms on the internet will definitely not help you. If you have any kind of issues, schedule a visit to the doctor instead of asking Google. Number 9. Anything criminal. On the serious note, you should never search things like how to make a bomb or how to make amphetamines on the internet, because security and drug control services always keep track of these kinds of your searches and also of your IP address to track your location and also that source from which you are searching. Number 8. Cancer. Cancer is one of the most dangerous diseases in the world, so in this case, the less you know, the better you sleep. Now, where people due to their workload always feel things like dizziness, weakness, nausea, etc. But sometimes there will be a case that you probably relate these problems with cancer and start panicking about the disease. Number 7. Bed bug infections. Bed bugs are flat and small in size, so it allows them to hide easily. You may probably hear about these monsters from hotel reviews or any other source. Many people have experienced their harm on your skin, but actually, these infections are not what you think. So, if you want to sleep calmly at night, you should never Google it. Number 6. Skin conditions. There are several kinds of diseases which are related to your skin, but many of these diseases are really bad that you will be always curious to know about them. Probably. You may find marks are also on your skin, which will make you feel extremely bad. So, it is better to be ignorant of these kinds of things. Number 5. Smokers' lungs. Many of the people now smoke, and they are always curious to know that what smoking does and what was its effects on your body, especially to your lungs. Looking up about it could probably make you feel bad, so you want motivation to quit smoking. You should never Google it. Instead, you can use medicines or exercises. Number 4. Dangerous animals. You may have heard about dangerous animals on our planet and may have searched about them on Google. Some of them would probably in your region. So, if you love traveling to new places, you should never look it up, because this may discourage you from traveling, because this could become your phobia. Number 3. Your name. In this era of the internet, many times our privacy is greatly questioned, as now it is not a big deal to find your data at any website. If you have ever tried to Google your name, you may get kinds of results which would be unpleasant for you, like bad photos, outdated information, irrelevant information, etc. Moreover, you should never try this, because you find any bad information, you will try to delete it, which is not a simple thing to do. Number 2. Blackhead removal. This kind of information will not scare you or get you in trouble, but it is very time consuming. This is so weird, because removing blackheads could be visual satisfaction for many, but it does not actually work. So, you should be away from this, so that not to get any imaginary satisfaction. Number 1. Giving birth. Many times we have seen those scenes in movies that women yelling loudly, doctors trying to calm them, all it looks very stressful, even in a movie. But in actual, giving birth is very disturbing, especially for women, to watch, as it may discourage them to have children.

0: a prayer to hinder the enemy from approaching you. Heavenly Father, I come before you in the name of Jesus, recognizing that you are my protector and deliverer. I acknowledge that I have enemies who seek to harm me, but I know that you are greater than any adversary I may face. I ask for your divine intervention and protection from those who seek to do me harm. Lord, I pray that you would surround me with your hedge of protection, like you did for Job, keeping me safe from the attacks of the enemy. Guard my mind, my heart, and my physical well-being from any evil intent that may be directed towards me. I declare that no weapon formed against me shall prosper, and every tongue that rises against me in judgment shall be condemned. Father, I ask that you would hinder the plans and schemes of my enemies, disrupt their strategies and confound their purposes. Let confusion come upon them, causing them to turn away from me and to be unable to approach or harm me. By the authority I have in Jesus Christ, I rebuke every spirit of darkness and every demonic force that seeks to come against me. I declare that they have no power or authority over me because I am covered by the blood of Jesus. Lord, I also pray for those who may harbor ill intentions towards me. Soften their hearts, open their eyes to the truth, and lead them to repentance. May your love and forgiveness transform their hearts and turn them away from their wicked ways. Help me, Lord, to walk in wisdom and discernment. Guide my steps and lead me on paths of righteousness. Grant me discernment to recognize any potential danger or harmful influence that may come my way. Give me the strength to stand firm in my faith and resist the attacks of the enemy. I thank you, Lord, for your faithfulness and protection. I trust in your unfailing love and know that you are always with me. In Jesus' name I pray. Amen.
1: My name is George Floyd, and this is the story of me. I came into this world on October 14, 1973. I grew up in Houston, Texas, surrounded by my loved ones, and had dreams of making a positive impact on my community. As a young man, I faced personal struggles but remained resilient. I worked hard to support myself and my family, striving to provide a better future for my children. I had a passion for basketball and was known for my friendly and charismatic personality. Tragically, on May 25th, 2020, my life was cut short in a heartbreaking incident that shocked the world. It began when police officers in Minneapolis, Minnesota, responded to a call regarding a counterfeit note. During my arrest, one officer, Derek Chauvin, knelt on my neck for approximately 9 minutes, despite my plea for help and my inability to breathe. The incident was captured on video, luckily, which later circulated widely, revealing the brutality of my encounter. Police officer Chauvin was sentenced to 22 years in prison for what he did to me. My death served as a catalyst for a global movement against police brutality and systemic racism, demanding justice and reforms within law enforcement institutions. My memory continues to inspire countless individuals to fight against systemic racism and advocate for justice and equality. My name is now synonymous with the pursuit of meaningful change, as people come together to ensure that no one else goes through what I went through. Follow for more videos just like this.

0: Here are the five things that stops you from succeeding. Number one, distractions. Your distractions can ruin your plans. When you think about taking a break, you decide to check your phone for just a few minutes, but you end up spending hours of mindless scrolling. Time just slips away and you accomplish nothing. Number two, comfort zone. You always wanted your current situation to get better, but lack of confidence, fear, contentment, or having fixed mindset keep you stuck in your comfort zone. If you never step out of it, you will never grow. Number three, procrastination. Sometimes you keep postponing things you need to do. Instead, you do other things that are easier or fun. This mostly happens when you don't feel motivated, get scared of failing, or don't manage your time well. Remember, this procrastination can make things harder for you in the long run. Number four, multitasking. This is only possible for tasks that require minimum attention. But when you switch rapidly between tasks, you may struggle to maintain the same level of focus, thereby reducing your performance and causes mental stress. Number five, inconsistency. Do something regularly, not just once or all at once, and then doing nothing. Don't expect immediate results. Remember, progress takes time, and there may be setbacks or challenges along the way.
1: Now clap your hands and stamp your feet, 'cause this happens to be a musical treat.

Repeatedly blocking and deleting someone, what kind of psychology is behind it? It might indicate they're struggling with their feelings. Have you ever experienced this? If someone keeps adding you and then removing you, it's likely they can't really move on. This usually happens because they care about you deeply and love you a lot. However, their strong emotions make it hard for them to let go or continue the relationship. So they end up hurting themselves by doing these things over and over. Even if they delete you or block you, they can't forget you. They can't ignore the special place you have in their heart or the memories you shared. It's tough to forget someone when you've truly cared for them. It's not that they don't love you. In fact, they love you a lot and want a future together. To solve these issues, it's important to think about things from their perspective. Try to understand how they're feeling and what they're going through. Don't let misunderstandings about love harm the person who genuinely cares for you. If you let them go, you might miss out on a lifelong connection.

0: Men, listen to me. A woman can cheat on you because of hunger. Some of them cannot boast of 3 square meals in their house. That is why when a random guy buys them food, they will try and sleep with that guy in order for the guy to keep on remembering them on his upcoming budget. It is not a rocket science, but common sense. So sometimes try and feed your girlfriend well and watch how she will stay loyal to you.
1: 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Let me see now. On a Tuesday night, you've got Holby City, EastEnders, Midsummer Murders, or the Caribbean Renaissance.
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1: Your father, from what him does feel drowsy and lousy, you know? 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

0: the end of Gangster's Paradise in Jamaica, a final warning to criminals, gangsters and thugs, your era of terror is finished. Under Prime Minister Andrew Holness and the Jamaica Labour Party government, we're dismantling your networks with unrelenting force. Surrender immediately or face arrest, imprisonment, and total collapse. Jamaica is reclaiming its future. You won't stop us. Choose peace now or perish in defeat. Why being a gangster in Jamaica is doomed. The JLP government's resolute leadership has made gang life futile and fatal. Active gangs have plummeted from over 350 in 2016 to fewer than 100 today. Through massive security investments, major firearm seizures, intelligence-led operations, and zones of special operations that reclaim communities. Criminals are hunted relentlessly, no safe havens, crippled arsenals, and zero tolerance for violence. Murders have dropped dramatically, over 40% in recent years, with Jamaica on track for its safest period in decades. Law-abiding citizens are empowered, gangs are fractured and fleeing. The JLP's commitment ensures a prosperous, peaceful Jamaica. Criminals are outmatched and heading for oblivion.
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1: This is why the demons requested to enter the pigs. In the Bible, there is a story of the demons asking Jesus for permission to enter a herd of pigs. In the account, Jesus and his disciples arrived in the region of the Gadarenes, where they encountered a man possessed by many demons. This man lived among the tombs, was uncontrollable, and would often be bound with chains and shackles, but would break free. Preservation of their existence. The demons, knowing that Jesus had the power to cast them out, sought to avoid being destroyed or sent into the abyss. By entering the pigs, they may have hoped to find temporary refuge and continue their existence in some form. Desire for manifestation. Demons thrive on chaos and destruction. By entering the pigs, they could maintain a physical presence and exert their influence in the visible realm. They sought to continue their disruptive work and cause havoc among the people. Display of power. The demons may have wanted to demonstrate their power and cause fear among the onlookers. By driving the pigs to their destruction, they aimed to create a spectacle that would spread fear and confusion, furthering their influence over the people in the region. Perversion of God's creation. Pigs are considered unclean animals according to Jewish dietary laws. The demons, being agents of evil, chose the pigs to defile and pervert a part of God's creation, thus expressing their rebellion against God. Ultimately, this incident serves as a demonstration of Jesus' authority over evil spirits.
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2: 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Remember, it's all about some good reggae vibes, dancehall, roots and culture, vocal, Pekin's Corner. Also, me have my little ladies in mind segment where we just woo the ladies worldwide. You know the way there? All right, cool. 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Yo, to the world, we say, to the world, we say reggae.
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4: From Feature Story News in New Delhi, I'm Neha Punya. Qatar and Pakistan say the first round of talks between Iran and the US to reach a final peace deal have ended with encouraging progress made. The talks taking place in Switzerland over the weekend after last week's initial agreement to halt hostilities for 60 days. Key mediators Qatar and Pakistan are saying that both sides have identified a roadmap towards reaching a final deal. Alistair D'Souza has more on the atmosphere in the run-up to that announcement being made.
5: According to various reports, for example, once again, if you look at Axios having spoken to a U.S. diplomat, that diplomat telling Axios that the nuclear issue did come up and they did discuss it, but really unclear whether it was talked about extensively or was just skimmed over. But then you have the Iranian state media reporting that the focus really here was all about Lebanon, because of course the Iranians have been quite emphatic that there has to be a stop to that fighting there in southern Lebanon by Israel. In fact, Iranian media reporting that some of the negotiators have been telling the Americans that unless there is a complete halt to those to that violence and those attacks there on Hezbollah, which is of course Iran's powerful proxy, there will be no scope to talk about other things like Iran's nuclear program. So clearly they're drawing that red line.
4: Geopolitics taking center stage in India's capital, New Delhi, as the country hosts top security officials from China, Russia, Iran and others for a two-day BRICS security summit. China's foreign minister Wang Yi is visiting India for the first time in almost a year, with the neighbor seeking to stabilize relations after years of tensions along the line of actual control. Ishan Garg is reporting from New Delhi.
6: The discussion is going to focus on non-traditional security threats, and the indication here seems to be that discussions are going to focus not so much on military and geopolitical security challenges, but rather on threats emerging from things like artificial intelligence, the use of artificial intelligence in warfare, in surveillance, and also potentially the use of drones that threaten security of BRICS members. India's comments about what could be discussed in terms of security was also in some sense echoed by the Chinese embassy here in New Delhi, as China's foreign minister is also attending this National Security Advisors meeting. China also saying that it wants to work with BRICS chair India to enhance political and security cooperation among BRICS nation. But this meeting also does come at a time when there are internal friction within the BRICS block. In terms of security, the question still remains, how much can these countries work together and work as one unit?
4: From bureaus worldwide, this is FSN.
7: With FSN Spotlight, I'm Simon Marks. Today, where has it all gone wrong for British Prime Minister Sir Keir Starmer, and how can one of his possible successors avoid making similar mistakes? Sir Anthony Seldon is a political historian and biographer in the UK. First, his explanation of why Sir Keir finds himself at the end of his premiership, less than 2 years after coming to power in an electoral landslide.
8: You need to tell a story. You've got to give confidence to the country that you know what you're doing. You know, they know why you're there, why you uniquely are there, and where you're going to be taking them. Yes, it's going to be tough. Think Churchill in 1940. Blood, toil, sweat and tears, but we are going to win.
7: And what of Andy Burnham, now returning to Parliament after winning an election in Manchester last week? Sir Anthony says if he wants to become Britain's next Prime Minister, he's got his work cut out for him.
8: People love him because no one quite knows what he thinks for. They love him because he's not Keir Starmer, and they love him because he beats reform and gives the Labour Party and Labour MPs the hope that he can do the same in the coming general election. But he needs to say what it is he's going to do, and he needs to have some kind of mandate.
7: For Britain, all this is new. Unprecedented turnover, 7 prime ministers in a decade, and the old two-party political system smashed by younger, more radical forces. It's been non-stop drama, and there's every possibility more lies ahead. With FSN Spotlight, I'm Simon Marks.
4: The main news again. Qatar and Pakistan say the first round of talks between Iran and the US and Switzerland to reach a final peace deal have ended with encouraging progress made. Geopolitics will take center stage in India's capital New Delhi as the country hosts top security officials from China, Russia, Iran and others for a 2-day BRICS Plus security summit. And that is the latest feature story news. Neha Punia reporting. From Feature Story News in New Delhi, I'm Neha Punia. Qatar

Did you know that before 1921, black people in Tulsa created their own money that only worked in their neighborhood? The Greenwood District was so successful that local black-owned banks printed currency that never left the community. When someone spent a dollar at a black barbershop, that same dollar would get spent at a black restaurant, then a black clothing store, then a black hotel. $1 could change hands dozens of times before anyone spent it outside Greenwood. Over 300 black-owned businesses created everything they needed. They had their own bus system, newspaper,

Remember what you must do when they undervalue you, when they think your softness is your weakness, when they treat your kindness like it is their advantage. You awaken every dragon, every wolf, every monster that sleeps inside you, and you remind them what hell looks like when it wears the skin of a gentle human.

prayer to hinder the enemy from approaching you. Heavenly Father, I come before you in the name of Jesus, recognizing that you are my protector and deliverer. I acknowledge that I have enemies who seek to harm me, but I know that you are greater than any adversary I may face. I ask for your divine intervention and protection from those who seek to do me harm. Lord, I pray that you would surround me with your hedge of protection, like you did for Job, keeping me safe from the attacks of the enemy. Guard my mind, my heart, and my physical well-being from any evil intent that may be directed towards me. I declare that no weapon formed against me shall prosper, and every tongue that rises against me in judgment shall be condemned. Father, I ask that you would hinder the plans and schemes of my enemies, disrupt their strategies and confound their purposes. Let confusion come upon them, causing them to turn away from me and to be unable to approach or harm me. By the authority I have in Jesus Christ, I rebuke every spirit of darkness and every demonic force that seeks to come against me. I declare that they have no power or authority over me because I am covered by the blood of Jesus. Lord, I also pray for those who may harbor ill intentions towards me. Soften their hearts, open their eyes to the truth, and lead them to repentance. May your love and forgiveness transform their hearts and turn them away from their wicked ways. Help me, Lord, to walk in.

0: I don't believe in sex before marriage. That's my standards.
1: Fair enough. Then I don't believe in financial responsibility before marriage.
0: That's not the same thing.
1: It is. 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I'm reserving provision.
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0: Trilly bringing back the real live reggae vibe. 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
1: Hold on. Let me see now. On a Tuesday night, you've got Holby City, EastEnders, Midsummer Murders, or the Caribbean Renaissance.
0: The Caribbean Renaissance.
1: The Caribbean Renaissance is long established as the number one Tuesday night out anywhere in London. 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Played by top DJs on weekly rotation from 10 p.m. till late at Porky's, Sternold Avenue, Streatham, SW2 4PA. 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So tell me, why wait for the weekend when you could get revival every Tuesday night?

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4: Richest people you never knew. Some things are never known. Some facts are never discussed, and some truths never said. Here I'm gonna tell you about some of those few unsaid things. We always thought that Bill Gates and Jeff Bezos are the richest people in the world. Yes, we can't deny the fact that they are the richest, but some things about some people were never known to us. So here, I'm gonna tell you about a few people who would make Bill Gates look poorer. Are you shocked to hear this? But it's the truth. Number 1. Kim Jong-un. He's a politician and supreme leader of North Korea. His money asset would be $170 billion. His source of money comes from a lot of illegal activities like trafficking of ivory from Africa and others. And other greater part of his income is from the state resources. Number 2. Muammar Gaddafi. Having around $180 billion, he was the Libyan president, who was uncontested and had control over the largest oil reserves in Africa for about 41 years. His assets are in the banks. He has corporate investments all around the world, in real estate, oil companies throughout Switzerland, etc. He's also a well-known person all around the world. Number 3. Vladimir Putin, the richest man having assets of over $200 billion. He is the president of Russia. He claimed that he only had $2 billion, but this amount was leaked on Panama banks, where he has stored billions and billions of dollars away from Russia. Number 4. Rothschilds, having assets of over $2 trillion. Rothschilds is a very large family who is well known for the maddest way of making money. This is a family with a lot of different conspiracies. They stay behind every event where money takes place. They are behind every war and every monetary crisis. They are having the world influence and they stay behind every political party of countries. They're also connected to different countries through various other ways. Number 5. House of Saud, having assets of $2 to $2.4 trillion. Their assets and wealth is highly secretive. They never let anyone know exactly how much they possess. But the net asset was known based on the fact that they are the world's second oil producers and the net worth was around $2.4 trillion. Most of their income is from the production of oil. This makes them one of the richest families in the world. Number 6. Mansa Musa, $400 trillion. This name is very unfamiliar to most of us because he's no more. But we should know it because this name is the richest person of time ever. Mansa Musa was the king of Mali Empire during the 14th century. He became the emperor in 1307 and became the first African emperor to be widely known in Europe and the Middle East. He almost owned the whole of West Africa, which is well known for natural resources. Most of his assets was that of gold. He had a net worth of $400 billion. He is the richest man the world will have ever seen. All the assets of these people are not known to the common people around the world, and that is why this has been always unsaid. And maybe that is why we only believe that Bill Gates is the richest man in the world. So some truths like these should be known to people out there. These were the few facts that many people out there never knew. These people would make Bill Gates look poor. Don't you also feel like that now after reading this? So these are the richest people in the world, along with Bill Gates and Jeff Bezos.
5: A teacher gave a balloon to every student, who had to inflate it, write their name on it, and throw it in the hallway. The teacher then mixed all the balloons. The students were then given 5 minutes to find their own balloon. Despite a hectic search, no one found their balloon. At that point, the teacher told the students to take the first balloon that they found and hand it to the person whose name was written on it. Within 5 minutes, everyone had their own balloon. The teacher said to the students, "These balloons are like happiness. We will never find it if everyone is looking for their own. But if we care about other people's happiness, we'll find ours too. May your day be filled with happiness."
6: Your father, from what him does feel drowsy and lousy, you know. What you think caused this?
7: See me a blood toxic, bit junk food, but you never better stop it. Every day in like a room, watch blues and a back.

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1: Hello.
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1: Good like gold, Elaine Smith. You good like gold.
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6: From Feature Story News in New Delhi, I'm Neha Punia. Qatar and Pakistan say the first round of talks between Iran and the US to reach a final peace deal have ended with encouraging progress made. The talks taking place in Switzerland over the weekend after last week's initial agreement to halt hostilities for 60 days. Key mediators Qatar and Pakistan are saying that both sides have identified a roadmap towards reaching a final deal. Alistair D'Souza has more on the atmosphere in the run-up to that announcement being made.
7: According to various reports, for example, once again, if you look at Axios having spoken to a U.S. diplomat, that diplomat telling Axios that the nuclear issue did come up and they did discuss it, but really unclear whether it was talked about extensively or was just skimmed over. But then you have the Iranian state media reporting that the focus really here was all about Lebanon, because of course the Iranians have been quite emphatic that there has to be a stop to that fighting there in southern Lebanon by Israel. In fact, Iranian media reporting that some of the negotiators have been telling the Americans that unless there is a complete halt to those to that violence and those attacks there on Hezbollah, which is of course Iran's powerful proxy, there will be no scope to talk about other things like Iran's nuclear program. So clearly they're drawing that red line.
6: Geopolitics taking center stage in India's capital, New Delhi, as the country hosts top security officials from China, Russia, Iran and others for a two-day BRICS security summit. China's foreign minister Wang Yi is visiting India for the first time in almost a year, with the neighbor seeking to stabilize relations after years of tensions along the line of actual control. Ishan Garg is reporting from New Delhi.
8: The discussion is going to focus on non-traditional security threats, and the indication here seems to be that discussions are going to focus not so much on military and geopolitical security challenges, but rather on threats emerging from things like artificial intelligence, the use of artificial intelligence in warfare, in surveillance, and also potentially the use of drones that threaten security of BRICS members. India's comments about what could be discussed in terms of security was also in some sense echoed by the Chinese embassy here in New Delhi, as China's foreign minister is also attending this National Security Advisors meeting. China also saying that it wants to work with BRICS chair India to enhance political and security cooperation among BRICS nation. But this meeting also does come at a time when there are internal friction within the BRICS block. In terms of security, the question still remains, how much can these countries work together and work as one unit?
6: From bureaus worldwide, this is FSN.
9: With FSN Spotlight, I'm Simon Marks. Today, where has it all gone wrong for British Prime Minister Sir Keir Starmer, and how can one of his possible successors avoid making similar mistakes? Sir Anthony Seldon is a political historian and biographer in the UK. First, his explanation of why Sir Keir finds himself at the end of his premiership, less than 2 years after coming to power in an electoral landslide.
10: You need to tell a story. You've got to give confidence to the country that you know what you're doing. You know, they know why you're there, why you uniquely are there, and where you're going to be taking them. Yes, it's going to be tough. Think Churchill in 1940, blood, toil, sweat and tears, but we are going to win.
9: And what of Andy Burnham, now returning to Parliament after winning an election in Manchester last week? Sir Anthony says if he wants to become Britain's next Prime Minister, he's got his work cut out for him.
10: People love him because no one quite knows what he thinks for. They love him because he's not Keir Starmer, and they love him because he beats reform and gives the Labour Party and Labour MPs the hope that he can do the same in the coming general election. But he needs to say what it is he's going to do, and he needs to have some kind of mandate.
9: For Britain, all this is new. Unprecedented turnover, 7 prime ministers in a decade, and the old two-party political system smashed by younger, more radical forces. It's been non-stop drama. And there's every possibility more lies ahead. With FSN Spotlight, I'm Simon Marks.
6: The main news again. Qatar and Pakistan say the first round of talks between Iran and the US and Switzerland to reach a final peace deal have ended with encouraging progress made. Geopolitics will take center stage in India's capital, New Delhi, as the country hosts top security officials from China, Russia, Iran and others for a 2-day BRICS Plus security summit. And that is the latest Feature Story News, Neha Punia reporting. From Feature Story News in New Delhi, I'm

My name is George Floyd, and this is the story of me. I came into this world on October 14th, 1973. I grew up in Houston, Texas, surrounded by my loved ones, and had dreams of making a positive impact on my community. As a young man, I faced personal struggles but remained resilient. I worked hard to support myself and my family, striving to provide a better future for my children. I had a passion for basketball and was known for my friendly and charismatic personality. Tragically, on May 25th, 2020, my life was cut short in a heartbreaking incident that shocked the world. It began when police officers in Minneapolis, Minnesota, responded to a call regarding a counterfeit note. During my arrest, one officer, Derek Chauvin, knelt on my neck for approximately 9 minutes, despite my plea for help and my inability to breathe. The incident was captured on video, luckily, which later circulated widely, revealing the brutality of my encounter. Police officer Chauvin was sentenced to 22 years in prison for what he did to me. My death served as a catalyst for a global movement against police brutality and systemic racism, demanding justice and reforms within law enforcement institutions. My memory continues to inspire countless individuals to fight against systemic racism and advocate for justice and equality. My name is now synonymous with the pursuit of meaningful change, as people come together to ensure that no one else goes through what I went through.

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1: Remember what you must do when they undervalue you, when they think your softness is your weakness, when they treat your kindness like it is their advantage. You awaken every dragon, every wolf, every monster that sleeps inside you, and you remind them what hell looks like when it wears the skin of a gentle human.

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Heavenly Father, I come before you in the name of Jesus, recognizing that you are my protector and deliverer. I acknowledge that I have enemies who seek to harm me, but I know that you are greater than any adversary I may face. I ask for your divine intervention and protection from those who seek to do me harm. Lord, I pray that you would surround me with your hedge of protection, like you did for Job, keeping me safe from the attacks of the enemy. Guard my mind, my heart, and my physical well-being from any evil intent that may be directed towards me. I declare that no weapon formed against me shall prosper, and every tongue that rises against me in judgment shall be condemned. Father, I ask that you would hinder the plans and schemes of my enemies, disrupt their strategies and confound their purposes. Let confusion come upon them, causing them to turn away from me and to be unable to approach or harm me. By the authority I have in Jesus Christ, I rebuke every spirit of darkness and every demonic force that seeks to come against me. I declare that they have no power or authority over me because I am covered by the blood of Jesus. Lord, I also pray for those who may harbor ill intentions towards me. Soften their hearts, open their eyes to the truth, and lead them to repentance. May your love and forgiveness transform their hearts and turn them away from their wicked ways. Help me, Lord, to walk in wisdom and discernment. Guide my steps and lead me on paths of righteousness. Grant me discernment to recognize any potential danger or harmful influence that may come my way. Give me the strength to stand firm in my faith and resist the attacks of the enemy. I thank you, Lord, for your faithfulness and protection.

0: 1808, they stopped importing slaves and started producing them. In the United States, enslaved people were selected not for freedom, but for forced reproduction. Strong men, young women, treated like livestock. Children born into chains, families torn apart at birth. So tell the truth. Why is this part of history barely spoken about?
1: Hold on. Let me see now. On a Tuesday night, you've got Holby City, EastEnders, Midsummer Murders, or the Caribbean Renaissance.
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0: Bro, one day she will realize that you did truly care for her. She will miss you being there, putting up with her, refusing to give up. She will regret everything she did to you, including all the damage she caused. One day she will turn back and you will no longer be waiting. She treated you like you were worthless, but she will miss you when you become priceless to another. Head up, bro.
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3: 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Also, me have my little ladies in mind segment where we just woo the ladies worldwide. You know the way there? All right, cool. 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To the world, we say reggae. Ina ya jege.
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0: From Feature Story News in New Delhi, I'm Neha Punia. Qatar and Pakistan say the first round of talks between Iran and the US to reach a final peace deal have ended with encouraging progress made. The talks taking place in Switzerland over the weekend after last week's initial agreement to halt hostilities for 60 days. Key mediators Qatar and Pakistan are saying that both sides have identified a roadmap towards reaching a final deal. Alistair D'Souza has more on the atmosphere in the run-up to that announcement being made.
1: According to various reports, for example, once again, if you look at Axios having spoken to a U.S. diplomat, that diplomat telling Axios that the nuclear issue did come up and they did discuss it, but really unclear whether it was talked about extensively or was just skimmed over. But then you have the Iranian state media reporting that the focus really here was all about Lebanon, because of course the Iranians have been quite emphatic that there has to be a stop to that fighting there in southern Lebanon by Israel. In fact, Iranian media reporting that some of the negotiators have been telling the Americans that unless there is a complete halt to those to that violence and those attacks there on Hezbollah, which is, of course, Iran's powerful proxy, there will be no scope to talk about other things like Iran's nuclear program. So clearly they're drawing that red line.
0: Geopolitics taking center stage in India's capital, New Delhi, as the country hosts top security officials from China, Russia, Iran and others for a two-day BRICS security summit. China's foreign minister Wang Yi is visiting India for the first time in almost a year, with the neighbor seeking to stabilize relations after years of tensions along the line of actual control. Ishan Garg is reporting from New Delhi.
2: The discussion is going to focus on non-traditional security threats, and the indication here seems to be that discussions are going to focus not so much on military and geopolitical security challenges, but rather on threats emerging from things like artificial intelligence, the use of artificial intelligence in warfare, in surveillance, and also potentially the use of drones that threaten security of BRICS members. India's comments about what could be discussed in terms of security was also in some sense echoed by the Chinese embassy here in New Delhi, as China's foreign minister is also attending this National Security Advisors meeting. China also saying that it wants to work with BRICS chair India to enhance political and security cooperation among BRICS nation. But this meeting also does come at a time when there are internal friction within the BRICS block. In terms of security, the question still remains, how much can these countries work together and work as one unit?
0: From bureaus worldwide, this is FSN.
3: With FSN Spotlight, I'm Simon Marks. Today, where has it all gone wrong for British Prime Minister Sir Keir Starmer, and how can one of his possible successors avoid making similar mistakes? Sir Anthony Seldon is a political historian and biographer in the UK. First, his explanation of why Sir Keir finds himself at the end of his premiership, less than 2 years after coming to power in an electoral landslide.
4: You need to tell a story. You've got to give confidence to the country that you know what you're doing. You know, they know why you're there, why you uniquely are there, and where you're going to be taking them. Yes, it's going to be tough. Think Churchill in 1940. Blood, toil, sweat and tears, but we are going to win.
3: And what of Andy Burnham, now returning to Parliament after winning an election in Manchester last week? Sir Anthony says if he wants to become Britain's next Prime Minister, he's got his work cut out for him.
4: People love him because no one quite knows what he thinks for. They love him because he's not Keir Starmer, and they love him because he beats reform and gives the Labour Party and Labour MPs the hope that he can do the same in the coming general election. But he needs to say what it is he's going to do, and he needs to have some kind of mandate.
3: For Britain, all this is new. Unprecedented turnover, 7 prime ministers in a decade, and the old two-party political system smashed by younger, more radical forces. It's been non-stop drama, and there's every possibility more lies ahead. With FSN Spotlight, I'm Simon Marks.
0: The main news again. Qatar and Pakistan say the first round of talks between Iran and the US and Switzerland to reach a final peace deal have ended with encouraging progress made. Geopolitics will take center stage in India's capital, New Delhi, as the country hosts top security officials from China, Russia, Iran and others for a two-day BRICS Plus security summit. And that is the latest Feature Story News, Neha Punia reporting. From Feature Story News in New Delhi.

My name is George Floyd, and this is the story of me. I came into this world on October 14th, 1973. I grew up in Houston, Texas, surrounded by my loved ones, and had dreams of making a positive impact on my community. As a young man, I faced personal struggles but remained resilient. I worked hard to support myself and my family, striving to provide a better future for my children. I had a passion for basketball and was known for my friendly and charismatic personality. Tragically, on May 25th, 2020, my life was cut short in a heartbreaking incident that shocked the world. It began when police officers in Minneapolis, Minnesota, responded to a call regarding a counterfeit note. During my arrest, one officer, Derek Chauvin, knelt on my neck for approximately 9 minutes, despite my plea for help and my inability to breathe. The incident was captured on video, luckily, which later circulated widely, revealing the brutality of my encounter. Police officer Chauvin was sentenced to 22 years in prison for what he did to me. My death served as a catalyst for a global movement against police brutality and systemic racism, demanding justice and reforms within law enforcement institutions. My memory continues to inspire countless individuals to fight against systemic racism and advocate for justice and equality. My name is now synonymous with the pursuit of meaningful change, as people come together to ensure that no one else goes through what I went through. Follow for more videos just like this.

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1: Remember what you must do when they undervalue you, when they think your softness is your weakness, when they treat your kindness like it is their advantage. You awaken every dragon, every wolf, every monster that sleeps inside you, and you remind them what hell looks like when it wears the skin of a gentle human.

0: The Twinkle brothers, Norman and Ralston Grant, were baptized in the Church of Anglican Diocese. They started singing in the Sunday school choir and concerts at the age of 6 and 8 respectively. At that time, they started to make their own instruments since they could no afford to buy them. They made guitars and drums from various tin cans, garbage can, sardine, milk, etc., and fishing line. After Jamaica received her independence from England in the early 60s, the Twinkle Brothers started to sing in real competitions.
1: Facts and culture.
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2: 5 facts that are bitter but you have to accept. 1. Hide your sadness because no one cares. 2. Never get attached to anyone. Remember, even your own shadow leaves you when it's dark. 3. Don't be overly kind, forgiving, and overly helpful. People are ungrateful, you will be abused. 4. If there is no loyalty, don't care about that love. And finally, 5. If you want to grow, sit at bigger tables. Spend time with smarter people.

0: One of my goals is to move to Jamaica before retirement age. Sometimes I will have conversations with friends and they will ask me, what are my goals? I will tell them I want to move to Jamaica successfully before retirement age. The feedback I would get, are you crazy? Why would you do that? The crime rate is crazy high there. One of my friends went down and got unalive. While I understand that crime is in the country, but at the same time crime is everywhere, why am I worrying about things out of my control? Why should I live in fear? Unfortunately, bad things happen all around the world all the time. I mean, if you are that worried about crime, why don't you go and create your own CCTV camera surveillance team for Jamaica and partner with the Jamaica Force and help them solve crime in the country? Like, maybe that would work. Why waste time talking about the issue? Let's spend time talking about how we can help to solve it. Like, for example, creating more well-paid jobs, creating more businesses in the country, and paying more taxes so we can demand more well-lit streets in the country. If you ain't coming up with a solution, shut up projecting your fear onto other people. Thank you.
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0: 10 Great Women of the Bible Every Christian Should Know. Great women of the Bible are found throughout its pages. Here are 10 strong women in the Bible you must know. 1. Mary of Nazareth. Mary of Nazareth is the mother of Jesus. She gave birth to the Savior of the world when she was just a teenager. 2. Ruth the Moabite. Ruth the Moabite played a significant role in the coming of Jesus. 3. Mary Magdalene. She was a faithful follower of Jesus. After Jesus healed her, she ventured alongside him in his ministry, meeting his needs and encouraging the disciples, eventually bearing witness to his crucifixion and burial. 4. Rachel. Rachel waited earnestly but patiently to marry the love of her life, Jacob, who would later be named Israel. 5. Hannah. Hannah was initially childless and prayed desperately for a son. She made a promise to God that if he permitted her to bear a son, she would devote him to God. When God fulfilled this request, she faithfully kept her word. She left her son, Samuel, to be raised in the temple of the Lord while continuing to provide him guidance and mentorship along the way. 6. Deborah. Deborah was the only named female judge during this time. She aggressively pulled on the moral bridle of Israel to return to worship of the one true God and ruthlessly purified. 10 Great Women of the Bible Every Christian Should Know. Great women of the Bible are found throughout its pages. Here are 10 strong women in the Bible you must know. 1. Mary of Nazareth. Mary of Nazareth is the mother of Jesus. She gave birth to the Savior of the world when she was just a teenager. 2. Ruth the Moabite. Ruth the Moabite played a significant role in the coming of Jesus. 3. Mary Magdalene. She was a faithful follower of Jesus. After Jesus healed her, she ventured alongside him in his ministry, meeting his needs and encouraging the disciples, eventually bearing witness to his crucifixion and burial. 4. Rachel. Rachel waited earnestly but patiently to marry the love of her life, Jacob, who would later be named Israel. 5. Hannah. Hannah was initially childless and prayed desperately for a son. She made a promise to God that if he permitted her to bear a son, she would devote him to God. When God fulfilled this request, she faithfully kept her word. She left her son, Samuel, to be raised in the temple of the Lord while continuing to provide him guidance and mentorship along the way. 6. Deborah. Deborah was the only named female judge during this time. She aggressively pulled on the moral bridle of Israel to return to worship of the one true God and ruthlessly purified.
1: What do you know? Woman say, boy, you know, them say if you check your prostate. So me say, all right then. I'm going to go, Miss Swan. Nice, like a petite Indian doctor, you know. A nice young lady then, let me say that. Them take some blood from me because them have the blood work. So I say, all right then, go and do nothing, brother. And she has said, boy, them are going to insert, you know, them finger and feel up and down and feel if the prostate, the gland has swell. You understand? For all who don't know about the prostate, brother, sometimes that swell up and push against your pipe will carry out the pee-pee through your hood. You understand what I say? So when that swell up now, it kind of block off the pee-pee hole. It push against it and kind of close. Just like when you have a hose and you squeeze up the hose together and the water come out a little bit same way. So each time when the pee-pee is like, you have to shake, you know, because all light never really come out. You understand? You know, flow straight like that. You understand, like when you're a young boy or your son or so. So I feel if you see, you know, what size it is and estimate it and so. So I say, all right, no problem. So she say, all right, somebody will be there. So I say to myself, I sit in my room now, she take off my clothes and put on my little gown and sit down on bed and wait. And I say, the lady must go and wash her hand and clean up herself, you know, to come back in, come test the prostate, you know, go insert. You know, me look on her finger, the man, nice petite girl. Man, I say, all right, then, must angle that. Brother, me say no, man, to judgment all, you know, people. Mighty God of Daniel. All of a sudden, me don't know where this adapter you come from, you know, brother. One big, thick man, you know, brother. You know, the white man were oversized, brother. And one of them, man, they come in, you know, brother. And when we look on the wall, the man, I take the one gloves, you know, man. Me no gloves, you know. And then latex gloves, you know. Okay, you know about them things because I'm nursing, you know, do you know. And Miss Venice and all that, you know. Me say the gloves, when the man take out of the box, mark XXL. Me blood fire. XXL. Me send me blood fire. That, the man, little hood in a brother. And that the man the comfy pushing thing inside of me, no brother. Comfy feel me prostrate, no brother. One man we put on one gloves, XXL, no brother. Remember, no man. My little rumpy, no man. Never touch it, no man. You understand me, I say? And imagine you go there for the first time and look out upon the man on the sand. Eh? Brother? I know none of them not see me to blood. Me never go back for the result, brother. Me not go back for the result for blood test, brother. Well, if come on ask, how was it? Me say, all right, I'll know. Then tired for call. Then tired for call.
2: Your father, from what him does feel drowsy and lousy, you know? What you think caused this?
3: 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Every day in my room, watch blues and I back.

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12: From Feature Story News in New Delhi, I'm Neha Punia. Qatar and Pakistan say the first round of talks between Iran and the US to reach a final peace deal have ended with encouraging progress made. The talks taking place in Switzerland over the weekend after last week's initial agreement to halt hostilities for 60 days. Key mediators Qatar and Pakistan are saying that both sides have identified a roadmap towards reaching a final deal. Alistair D'Souza has more on the atmosphere in the run-up to that announcement being made.
13: According to various reports, for example, once again, if you look at Axios having spoken to a U.S. diplomat, that diplomat telling Axios that the nuclear issue did come up and they did discuss it, but really unclear whether it was talked about extensively or was just skimmed over. But then you have the Iranian state media reporting that the focus really here was all about Lebanon, because of course the Iranians have been quite emphatic that there has to be a stop to that fighting there in southern Lebanon by Israel. In fact, Iranian media reporting that some of the negotiators have been telling the Americans that unless there is a complete halt to those to that violence and those attacks there on Hezbollah, which is, of course, Iran's powerful proxy, there will be no scope to talk about other things like Iran's nuclear program. So clearly they're drawing that red line.
12: Geopolitics taking center stage in India's capital, New Delhi, as the country hosts top security officials from China, Russia, Iran, and others for a two-day BRICS security summit. China's Foreign Minister Wang Yi is visiting India for the first time in almost a year, with the neighbor seeking to stabilize relations after years of tensions along the line of actual control. Ishan Garg is reporting from New Delhi.
14: The discussion is going to focus on non-traditional security threats, and the indication here seems to be that discussions are going to focus not so much on military and geopolitical security challenges, but rather on threats emerging from things like artificial intelligence, the use of artificial intelligence in warfare, in surveillance, and also potentially the use of drones that threaten security of BRICS members. India's comments about what could be discussed in terms of security was also in some sense echoed by the Chinese embassy here in New Delhi, as China's foreign minister is also attending this National Security Advisors meeting. China also saying that it wants to work with BRICS chair India to enhance political and security cooperation among BRICS nation. But this meeting also does come at a time when there are internal friction within the BRICS block. In terms of security, the question still remains, how much can these countries work together and work as one unit?
12: From bureaus worldwide, this is FSN.
2: With FSN Spotlight, I'm Simon Marks. Today, where has it all gone wrong for British Prime Minister Sir Keir Starmer, and how can one of his possible successors avoid making similar mistakes? Sir Anthony Seldon is a political historian and biographer in the UK. First, his explanation of why Sir Keir finds himself at the end of his premiership, less than 2 years after coming to power in an electoral landslide.
6: You need to tell a story. You've got to give confidence to the country that you know what you're doing. You know, they know why you're there, why you uniquely are there, and where you're going to be taking them. Yes, it's going to be tough. Think Churchill in 1940, blood, toil, sweat and tears, but we are going to win.
2: And what of Andy Burnham, now returning to Parliament after winning an election in Manchester last week? Sir Anthony says if he wants to become Britain's next Prime Minister, he's got his work cut out for him.
6: People love him because no one quite knows what he thinks for. They love him because he's not Keir Starmer, and they love him because he beats reform and gives the Labour Party and Labour MPs the hope that he can do the same in the coming general election. But he needs to say what it is he's going to do, and he needs to have some kind of mandate.
2: For Britain, all this is new. Unprecedented turnover, 7 prime ministers in a decade, and the old two-party political system smashed by younger, more radical forces. It's been non-stop drama. And there's every possibility more lies ahead. With FSN Spotlight, I'm Simon Marks.
12: The main news again. Qatar and Pakistan say the first round of talks between Iran and the US and Switzerland to reach a final peace deal have ended with encouraging progress made. Geopolitics will take centre stage in India's capital New Delhi as the country hosts top security officials from China, Russia, Iran and others for a 2-day BRICS Plus security summit. And that is the latest Feature Story News, Neha Punia reporting. From Feature Story News.

0: a prayer to hinder the enemy from approaching you. Heavenly Father, I come before you in the name of Jesus, recognizing that you are my protector and deliverer. I acknowledge that I have enemies who seek to harm me, but I know that you are greater than any adversary I may face. I ask for your divine intervention and protection from those who seek to do me harm. Lord, I pray that you would surround me with your hedge of protection, like you did for Job, keeping me safe from the attacks of the enemy. Guard my mind, my heart, and my physical well-being from any evil intent that may be directed towards me. I declare that no weapon formed against me shall prosper, and every tongue that rises against me in judgment shall be condemned. Father, I ask that you would hinder the plans and schemes of my enemies. Disrupt their strategies and confound their purposes. Let confusion come upon them, causing them to turn away from me and to be unable to approach or harm me. By the authority I have in Jesus Christ, I rebuke every spirit of darkness and every demonic force that seeks to come against me. I declare that they have no power or authority over me because I am covered by the blood of Jesus. Lord, I also pray for those who may harbor ill intentions towards me. Soften their hearts, open their eyes to the truth, and lead them to repentance. May your love and forgiveness transform their hearts and turn them away from their wicked ways. Help me, Lord, to walk in wisdom and discernment. Guide my steps and lead me on paths of righteousness. Grant me discernment to recognize any potential danger or harmful influence that may come my way. Give me the strength to stand firm in my faith and resist the attacks of the enemy. I thank you, Lord, for your faithfulness and protection. I trust in your unfailing love and know that you are always with me. In Jesus' name I pray. Amen.
1: My name is George Floyd, and this is the story of me. I came into this world on October 14, 1973. I grew up in Houston, Texas, surrounded by my loved ones, and had dreams of making a positive impact on my community. As a young man, I faced personal struggles but remained resilient. I worked hard to support myself and my family, striving to provide a better future for my children. I had a passion for basketball and was known for my friendly and charismatic personality. Tragically, on May 25th, 2020, my life was cut short in a heartbreaking incident that shocked the world. It began when police officers in Minneapolis, Minnesota, responded to a call regarding a counterfeit note. During my arrest, one officer, Derek Chauvin, knelt on my neck for approximately 9 minutes, despite my plea for help and my inability to breathe. The incident was captured on video, luckily, which later circulated widely, revealing the brutality of my encounter. Police officer Chauvin was sentenced to 22 years in prison for what he did to me. My death served as a catalyst for a global movement against police brutality and systemic racism, demanding justice and reforms within law enforcement institutions. My memory continues to inspire countless individuals to fight against systemic racism and advocate for justice and equality. My name is now synonymous with the pursuit of meaningful change, as people come together to ensure that no one else goes through what I went through. Follow for more videos just like this.

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1: Hold on, hold on. Let me see now. On a Tuesday night, you've got Holby City, EastEnders, Midsummer Murders, or the Caribbean Renaissance.
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2: The end of Gangster's Paradise in Jamaica. A final warning to criminals, gangsters and thugs, your era of terror is finished. Under Prime Minister Andrew Holness and the Jamaica Labour Party government, we're dismantling your networks with unrelenting force. Surrender immediately, or face arrest, imprisonment, and total collapse. Jamaica is reclaiming its future. You won't stop us. Choose peace now or perish in defeat. Why being a gangster in Jamaica is doomed. The JLP government's resolute leadership has made gang life futile and fatal. Active gangs have plummeted from over 350 in 2016 to fewer than 100 today. Through massive security investments, major firearm seizures, intelligence-led operations, and zones of special operations that reclaim communities. Criminals are hunted relentlessly, no safe havens, crippled arsenals, and zero tolerance for violence. Murders have dropped dramatically, over 40% in recent years, with Jamaica on track for its safest period in decades. Law-abiding citizens are empowered, gangs are fractured and fleeing. The JLP's commitment ensures a prosperous, peaceful Jamaica. Criminals are outmatched and heading for oblivion.
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Sunday, 2nd August, the Electric Brixton, headlining direct from Jamaica, his first intimate concert in over 10 years. 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

0: Taurus Riley, bringing back the real live reggae vibe. 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
1: One of my goals is to move to Jamaica before retirement age. Sometimes I will have conversations with friends and they will ask me, what are my goals? I will tell them I want to move to Jamaica successfully before retirement age. The feedback I would get, are you crazy? Why would you do that? The crime rate is crazy high there. One of my friends went down and got unalive. While I understand that crime is in the country, but at the same time crime is everywhere, why am I worrying about things out of my control? Why should I live in fear? Unfortunately, bad things happen all around the world all the time. I mean, if you are that worried about crime, why don't you go and create your own CCTV camera surveillance team for Jamaica and partner with the Jamaica Force and help them solve crime in the country? Like, maybe that would work. Why waste time talking about the issue? Let's spend time talking about how we can help to solve it. Like, for example, creating more well-paid jobs, creating more businesses in the country, and paying more taxes so we can demand more well-lit streets in the country. If you ain't coming up with a solution, shut up projecting your fear onto other people. Thank you.
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0: Yeah.
1: Why a pretty girl like you single?
0: These men don't be giving what they supposed to give.
1: What you mean by that?
0: You gotta come with something. You gotta take me place, take me shopping, take me on a trip.
1: A man gotta take you shopping for you to know he like you?
0: I'm the whole package, the whole nine.
1: Well, look, I don't think I'm one of them that's gonna be doing that.
0: That's why you wanna get to know me.
1: What makes you feel like you deserve all that? Just because you're pretty?
0: I mean, yeah. If you gonna spend it, you gonna spend it.
1: I'm telling you, I ain't about to spend it. So maybe this might not work out.
0: Why would I want to spend my own money?
1: You're a grown woman, right?
0: With a man on the side of me.
1: You pretty and all, but you need to change your way of thinking. You got gold digger tendencies about you that you need to change for real. So you can go ahead and exit. You can get out my car.
0: Get out your car.
1: You can get out my car.
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0: From Feature Story News in New Delhi, I'm Neha Punia. Qatar and Pakistan say the first round of talks between Iran and the US to reach a final peace deal have ended with encouraging progress made. The talks taking place in Switzerland over the weekend after last week's initial agreement to halt hostilities for 60 days. Key mediators Qatar and Pakistan are saying that both sides have identified a roadmap towards reaching a final deal. Alistair D'Souza has more on the atmosphere in the run-up to that announcement being made.
1: According to various reports, for example, once again, if you look at Axios having spoken to a U.S. diplomat, that diplomat telling Axios that the nuclear issue did come up and they did discuss it, but really unclear whether it was talked about extensively or was just skimmed over. But then you have the Iranian state media reporting that the focus really here was all about Lebanon, because of course the Iranians have been quite emphatic that there has to be a stop to that fighting there in southern Lebanon by Israel. In fact, Iranian media reporting that some of the negotiators have been telling the Americans that unless there is a complete halt to those to that violence and those attacks there on Hezbollah, which is of course Iran's powerful proxy, there will be no scope to talk about other things like Iran's nuclear program. So clearly they're drawing that red line.
0: Geopolitics taking center stage in India's capital, New Delhi, as the country hosts top security officials from China, Russia, Iran and others for a two-day BRICS security summit. China's foreign minister Wang Yi is visiting India for the first time in almost a year, with the neighbor seeking to stabilize relations after years of tensions along the line of actual control. Ishan Garg is reporting from New Delhi.
2: The discussion is going to focus on non-traditional security threats, and the indication here seems to be that discussions are going to focus not so much on military and geopolitical security challenges, but rather on threats emerging from things like artificial intelligence, the use of artificial intelligence in warfare, in surveillance, and also potentially the use of drones that threaten security of BRICS members. India's comments about what could be discussed in terms of security was also in some sense echoed by the Chinese embassy here in New Delhi, as China's foreign minister is also attending this National Security Advisors meeting. China also saying that it wants to work with BRICS chair India to enhance political and security cooperation among BRICS nation. But this meeting also does come at a time when there are internal friction within the BRICS block. In terms of security, the question still remains, how much can these countries work together and work as one unit?
0: From bureaus worldwide, this is FSN.
3: With FSN Spotlight, I'm Simon Marks. Today, where has it all gone wrong for British Prime Minister Sir Keir Starmer, and how can one of his possible successors avoid making similar mistakes? Sir Anthony Seldon is a political historian and biographer in the UK. First, his explanation of why Sir Keir finds himself at the end of his premiership, less than 2 years after coming to power in an electoral landslide.
4: You need to tell a story. You've got to give confidence to the country that you know what you're doing. You know, they know why you're there, why you uniquely are there, and where you're going to be taking them. Yes, it's going to be tough. Think Churchill in 1940. Blood, toil, sweat and tears, but we are going to win.
3: And what of Andy Burnham, now returning to Parliament after winning an election in Manchester last week? Sir Anthony says if he wants to become Britain's next Prime Minister, he's got his work cut out for him.
4: People love him because no one quite knows what he thinks for. They love him because he's not Keir Starmer, and they love him because he beats reform and gives the Labour Party and Labour MPs the hope that he can do the same in the coming general election. But he needs to say what it is he's going to do, and he needs to have some kind of mandate.
3: For Britain, all this is new. Unprecedented turnover, 7 prime ministers in a decade, and the old two-party political system smashed by younger, more radical forces. It's been non-stop drama, and there's every possibility more lies ahead. With FSN Spotlight, I'm Simon Marks.
0: The main news again. Qatar and Pakistan say the first round of talks between Iran and the US and Switzerland to reach a final peace deal have ended with encouraging progress made. Geopolitics will take center stage in India's capital, New Delhi, as the country hosts top security officials from China, Russia, Iran and others for a two-day BRICS Plus security summit. And that is the latest Feature Story News, Neha Punia reporting. From Feature Story News in New Delhi, I'm Neha Punia. Qatar and Pakistan say the first round.

0: Oh Lord.
1: Did I disturb you?
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1: I mean to take up too much of your time, but just thought I'd get your ring and see how.

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0: He said you were still looking good. Made me feel kind of good, you know.
1: I'm all alone and I miss you, baby.
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1: It ain't no future, babe.
0: 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Oh, I got you not hip to the hip talk. Plain JLB, baby. Working 8 hours a day. All the overtime I can get. I don't know, I guess it might be too late, but

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1: always say how lucky I done been. But you know, Ben, they got that, that lottery. I hit it. Like to kind of make up for a lot of things that just seem not to go right.

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0: miss you,
1: supermarket?
0: Miss you. I bet he don't love you like that, man. He can give you the world.
1: If I could just.
0: But he doesn't miss you like I do,
1: if I could just see you. You can't really say what you mean.

0: just wanna die.
1: To that teenage daughter, to that teenage son, I have one thing to say to you. Love your mother and your father. Honor the people in your life that took you in and loved you like their own. You may not understand right now, but when you get old enough to have your own children, you will see why your father was the way that he was, why your mother was the way that she was, why your grandmother or whoever loved you the way that you needed to be loved were the way, treated you the way that they needed to in the moments of nurturing you and molding you and shaping you for this life. You may be trying to get away from that, but I just want you to know one thing. They won't be here for long. They will not be here for long. Honor your parents.

0: a prayer to hinder the enemy from approaching you. Heavenly Father, I come before you in the name of Jesus, recognizing that you are my protector and deliverer. I acknowledge that I have enemies who seek to harm me, but I know that you are greater than any adversary I may face. I ask for your divine intervention and protection from those who seek to do me harm. Lord, I pray that you would surround me with your hedge of protection, like you did for Job, keeping me safe from the attacks of the enemy. Guard my mind, my heart, and my physical well-being from any evil intent that may be directed towards me. I declare that no weapon formed against me shall prosper, and every tongue that rises against me in judgment shall be condemned. Father, I ask that you would hinder the plans and schemes of my enemies, disrupt their strategies and confound their purposes. Let confusion come upon them, causing them to turn away from me and to be unable to approach or harm me. By the authority I have in Jesus Christ, I rebuke every spirit of darkness and every demonic force that seeks to come against me. I declare that they have no power or authority over me because I am covered by the blood of Jesus. Lord, I also pray for those who may harbor ill intentions towards me. Soften their hearts, open their eyes to the truth, and lead them to repentance. May your love and forgiveness transform their hearts and turn them away from their wicked ways. Help me, Lord, to walk in wisdom and discernment. Guide my steps and lead me on paths of righteousness. Grant me discernment to recognize any potential danger or harmful influence that may come my way. Give me the strength to stand firm in my faith and resist the attacks of the enemy. I thank you, Lord, for your faithfulness and protection. I trust in your unfailing love and know that you are always with me. In Jesus' name I pray. Amen.
1: My name is George Floyd, and this is the story of me. I came into this world on October 14, 1973. I grew up in Houston, Texas, surrounded by my loved ones, and had dreams of making a positive impact on my community. As a young man, I faced personal struggles but remained resilient. I worked hard to support myself and my family, striving to provide a better future for my children. I had a passion for basketball and was known for my friendly and charismatic personality. Tragically, on May 25th, 2020, my life was cut short in a heartbreaking incident that shocked the world. It began when police officers in Minneapolis, Minnesota, responded to a call regarding a counterfeit note. During my arrest, one officer, Derek Chauvin, knelt on my neck for approximately 9 minutes, despite my plea for help and my inability to breathe. The incident was captured on video, luckily, which later circulated widely, revealing the brutality of my encounter. Police officer Chauvin was sentenced to 22 years in prison for what he did to me. My death served as a catalyst for a global movement against police brutality and systemic racism, demanding justice and reforms within law enforcement institutions. My memory continues to inspire countless individuals to fight against systemic racism and advocate for justice and equality. My name is now synonymous with the pursuit of meaningful change, as people come together to ensure that no one else goes through what I went through. Follow for more videos just like this.

0: From Feature Story News in New Delhi, I'm Neha Punia. Qatar and Pakistan say the first round of talks between Iran and the US to reach a final peace deal have ended with encouraging progress made. The talks taking place in Switzerland over the weekend after last week's initial agreement to halt hostilities for 60 days. Key mediators Qatar and Pakistan are saying that both sides have identified a roadmap towards reaching a final deal. Alistair D'Souza has more on the atmosphere in the run-up to that announcement being made.
1: According to various reports, for example, once again, if you look at Axios having spoken to a U.S. diplomat, that diplomat telling Axios that the nuclear issue did come up and they did discuss it, but really unclear whether it was talked about extensively or was just skimmed over. But then you have the Iranian state media reporting that the focus really here was all about Lebanon, because of course the Iranians have been quite emphatic that there has to be a stop to that fighting there in

0: southern Lebanon by Israel. In fact, Iranian media reporting that some of the negotiators have been telling the Americans that unless there is a complete halt to those to that violence and those attacks there on Hezbollah, which is, of course, Iran's powerful proxy, there will be no scope to talk about other things like Iran's nuclear program. So clearly they're drawing that red line.
1: Geopolitics taking center stage in India's capital, New Delhi, as the country hosts top security officials from China, Russia, Iran, and others for a two-day BRICS security summit. China's Foreign Minister Wang Yi is visiting India for the first time in almost a year, with the neighbor seeking to stabilize relations after years of tensions along the line of actual control. Ishan Garg is reporting from New Delhi.
2: The discussion is going to focus on non-traditional security threats, and the indication here seems to be that discussions are going to focus not so much on military and geopolitical security challenges, but rather on threats emerging from things like artificial intelligence, the use of artificial intelligence in warfare, in surveillance, and also potentially the use of drones that threaten security of BRICS members. India's comments about what could be discussed in terms of security was also, in some sense, echoed by the Chinese embassy here in New Delhi, as China's foreign minister is also attending this National Security Advisors meeting. China also saying that it wants to work with BRICS chair India to enhance political and security cooperation among BRICS nations. But this meeting also does come at a time when there are internal friction within the BRICS bloc. In terms of security, the question still remains, how much can these countries work together and work as one unit?
1: From bureaus worldwide, this is FSN.
3: With FSN Spotlight, I'm Simon Marks. Today, where has it all gone wrong for British Prime Minister Sir Keir Starmer, and how can one of his possible successors avoid making similar mistakes? Sir Anthony Seldon is a political historian and biographer in the UK. First, his explanation of why Sir Keir finds himself at the end of his premiership, less than 2 years after coming to power in an electoral landslide.
4: You need to tell a story. You've got to give confidence to the country that you know what you're doing. You know, they know why you're there, why you uniquely are there, and where you're going to be taking them. Yes, it's going to be tough. Think Churchill in 1940. Blood, toil, sweat and tears, but we are going to win.
3: And what of Andy Burnham, now returning to Parliament after winning an election in Manchester last week? Sir Anthony says if he wants to become Britain's next Prime Minister, he's got his work cut out for him.
4: People love him because no one quite knows what he thinks for. They love him because he's not Keir Starmer, and they love him because he beats reform and gives the Labour Party and Labour MPs the hope that he can do the same in the coming general election. But he needs to say what it is he's going to do, and he needs to have some kind of mandate.
3: For Britain, all this is new. Unprecedented turnover, 7 prime ministers in a decade, and the old two-party political system smashed by younger, more radical forces. It's been non-stop drama, and there's every possibility more lies ahead. With FSN Spotlight, I'm Simon Marks.
1: The main news again. Qatar and Pakistan say the first round of talks between Iran and the US and Switzerland to reach a final peace deal have ended, with encouraging progress made. Geopolitics will take center stage in India's capital, New Delhi, as the country hosts top security officials from China, Russia, Iran, and others for a two-day BRICS Plus security summit. And that is the latest feature story news. Neha Punia reporting. From Feature Story News in New Delhi, Neha Punia.

Remember what you must do when they undervalue you, when they think your softness is your weakness, when they treat your kindness like it is their advantage. You awaken every dragon, every wolf, every monster that sleeps inside you, and you remind them what hell looks like when it wears the skin of a gentle human.

Jamaica is the size of Connecticut, but it has produced more musical legends per square mile than almost any nation on earth. Let's talk numbers. Bob Marley's Legend album has sold over 33 million copies worldwide. That is not a reggae record. That is one of the best-selling albums in human history. Certified diamond in the United States. 18 times platinum. One man, one island. Global domination. On YouTube, Sean Paul leads all Jamaican artists with over 3 billion views on his channel. 3 billion. From a small island in the Caribbean. Vybz Kartel crossed 2 billion views, and he recorded most of that music from behind prison walls. Now let's talk Grammys. The Marley family alone has won 18 Grammy Awards. 18. Stephen Marley has 8 total. Ziggy Marley has 7 for Best Reggae Album alone. Jimmy Cliff won 4. Coffey won in 2020. Kabaka Pyramid won in 2023. Jamaica has been winning Grammys since 1985 when Black Uhuru took the first ever Best Reggae Album Award. That is 40 years of dominance. No other small nation has done this. Not even close. So next time someone tries to shrink Jamaica down to a beach vacation, remind them. This island changed music forever.

a prayer to hinder the enemy from approaching you. Heavenly Father, I come before you in the name of Jesus, recognizing that you are my protector and deliverer. I acknowledge that I have enemies who seek to harm me, but I know that you are greater than any adversary I may face. I ask for your divine intervention and protection from those who seek to do me harm. Lord, I pray that you would surround me with your hedge of protection, like you did for Job, keeping me safe from the attacks of the enemy. Guard my mind, my heart, and my physical well-being from any evil intent that may be directed towards me. I declare that no weapon formed against me shall prosper, and every tongue that rises against me in judgment shall be condemned. Father, I ask that you would hinder the plans and schemes of my enemies. Disrupt their strategies and confound their purposes. Let confusion come upon them, causing them to turn away from me and to be unable to approach or harm me. By the authority I have in Jesus Christ, I rebuke every spirit of darkness and every demonic force that seeks to come against me. I declare that they have no power or authority over me because I am covered by the blood of Jesus. Lord, I also pray for those who may harbor ill intentions towards me. Soften their hearts, open their eyes to the truth, and lead them to repentance. May your love and forgiveness transform their hearts and turn them away from their wicked ways. Help me, Lord, to walk in wisdom and discernment. Guide my steps and lead me on paths of righteousness. Grant me discernment to recognize any potential danger or harmful influence that may come my way. Give me the strength to stand firm in my faith and resist the attacks of the enemy. I thank you, Lord, for your faithfulness and protection. I trust in your unfailing love and know that you are always with me. In Jesus' name I pray. Amen.

My name is George Floyd, and this is the story of me. I came into this world on October 14th, 1973. I grew up in Houston, Texas, surrounded by my loved ones, and had dreams of making a positive impact on my community. As a young man, I faced personal struggles but remained resilient. I worked hard to support myself and my family, striving to provide a better future for my children. I had a passion for basketball and was known for my friendly and charismatic personality. Tragically, on May 25th, 2020, my life was cut short in a heartbreaking incident that shocked the world. It began when police officers in Minneapolis, Minnesota, responded to a call regarding a counterfeit note. During my arrest, one officer, Derek Chauvin, knelt on my neck for approximately 9 minutes, despite my plea for help and my inability to breathe. The incident was captured on video, luckily, which later circulated widely, revealing the brutality of my encounter. Police officer Chauvin was sentenced to 22 years in prison for what he did to me. My death served as a catalyst for a global movement against police brutality and systemic racism, demanding justice and reforms within law enforcement institutions. My memory continues to inspire countless individuals to fight against systemic racism and advocate for justice and equality. My name is now synonymous with the pursuit of meaningful change, as people come together to ensure that no one else goes through what I went through. Follow for more videos just like this.

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2: Hold on. Let me see now. On a Tuesday night, you've got Holby City, EastEnders, Midsummer Murders, or the Caribbean Renaissance. 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You could rave or just chill and mingle to the sweetest revival, lovers rock and rear grooves. Played by top DJs on weekly rotation from 10 p.m. till late at Porky's, Sternold Avenue, Streatham, SW2 4PA. 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So tell me, why wait for the weekend when you could get revival every Tuesday night at Porky's?
3: Caribbean Renaissance.
4: These are three black geniuses you were never taught about. And the last one helped build the atomic bomb. Number three, George Robert Carruthers, 1939 to 2020. Space physicist who built the ultraviolet camera astronauts set up on the moon during Apollo 16. His telescope captured Earth's auroras from the lunar surface and changed space science forever. NASA later renamed a mission after him. Number two, Hubert Mack Thaxton, 1909 to 1974. The fourth black American to earn a PhD in physics and one of the hidden architects of America's early tech age. He produced breakthrough research on

0: photon scattering, engineered some of the first color TV systems, designed radar and jet aircraft systems, and worked on atomic projects so classified, most remain sealed to this day. Number 1. Moddy Daniel Taylor, 1912 to 1976. Valedictorian. Recruited the moment he graduated in 1935 to teach chemistry. Earned his PhD at the University of Chicago, then joined the Manhattan Project, where his rare earth chemistry helped build the atomic bomb. Later, he became a powerhouse professor at Howard and wrote a chemistry textbook used nationwide. They hid their names. Say them out loud, because this journey is just beginning.
1: The Barbados Excursion, the 22nd of April to

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5: 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All right, cool. 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
8: Aliens.
9: Hello.
8: Aliens.
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11: Good

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Sunday, 2nd August, the Electric Brixton, headlining direct from Jamaica, his first intimate concert in over 10 years. The sensational Taurus Riley. Taurus Riley live with the legendary Dean Frank.

0: Miss Singy Singy Taurus Riley bringing back the real live reggae vibe. 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
1: Rules for men. 1. Never go back to the woman who cheated. 2. Never let a woman disrespect you. 3. Never shake a hand sitting down. 4. Never go broke to impress others. 5. Never eat the last piece of something you didn't buy. 6. 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Take 1 to 3 seconds pause after getting asked a question. 9. Don't beg for a relationship. 10. 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Always carry cash. 13. Dress well, no matter what the occasion. 14. Listen, nod, and most of all, make eye contact. 15. 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
2: From Feature Story News in London, I'm Stuart Smith. British Prime Minister Keir Starmer has announced he'll step down as leader of the Labour Party after months of internal unease about his premiership. During his resignation statement outside No. 10 Downing Street, he said nominations for a new leader will open early next month.
3: I have spoken to His Majesty the King this morning to inform him of my decision. I will ask the National Executive Committee of the Labour Party to set out a timetable with nominations opening on the 9th of July and completed by the summer recess.
2: But Andy Burnham, the former mayor of Greater Manchester, who won a parliamentary by-election last week, is the overwhelming favourite to replace him. Simon Marks has more from London.
4: Sir Keir Starmer really had no other alternative but to announce his resignation here this morning, following the election last week of Andy Burnham, the mayor of Greater Manchester, who is now becoming a member of the British Parliament, pledged to launch a leadership challenge to replace Sir Keir Starmer in No. 10 Downing Street. The Prime Minister, after saying last week that he would fight and stand in any leadership battle, now saying that he is going to resign as leader of the Labour Party in order to trigger an open contest to replace him.
2: Three people aged between 80 and 95 years old have died in southwestern France as Monday shapes up to be the most dangerous day yet of an intense June heat wave, with temperatures forecast to reach 42 degrees Celsius. More than 800 schools are shut and a further 1,800 are on reduced timetables, while the National Rail Operator has cancelled dozens of long-distance services to prevent air conditioning failures on trains. The French government has deployed thousands of police and firefighters across the Paris region. Ross Cullen has more from Paris.
5: The Prime Minister is holding a daily crisis meeting, along with the Mayor of Paris also holding a meeting every day to try to respond to the heat wave, which is expected to last throughout the week. Paris forecast to hit 41 degrees Celsius in a couple of days' time.
2: Mediators Qatar and Pakistan say US-Iran negotiations on a final deal to end the war have seen major progress, despite accusations and threats from both sides throughout the negotiation at the weekend. Even with progress, though, Dr. Lynette Nussbacher, a former British Army intelligence officer, says Iran can use the Israel-Hezbollah front to restart hostilities whenever it chooses, keeping the United States trapped in the region.
6: They offer the Iranians a way to start the war up anytime they want. They don't even have to close the Strait of Hormuz again. Anytime the Iranians just want to keep the Americans trapped in the region, they just have Hezbollah fire a few rockets at the Israelis and the Israelis will shoot back and it all begins again.
4: With FSN Spotlight, I'm Simon Marks. Today, where has it all gone wrong for British Prime Minister Sir Keir Starmer, and how can one of his possible successors avoid making similar mistakes? Sir Anthony Seldon is a political historian and biographer in the UK. First, his explanation of why Sir Keir finds himself at the end of his premiership, less than 2 years after coming to power in an electoral landslide.
7: You need to tell a story. You've got to give confidence to the country that you know what you're doing. You know, they know why you're there, why you uniquely are there, and where you're going to be taking them. Yes, it's going to be tough. Think Churchill in 1940. blood, toil, sweat and tears, but we are going to win.
4: And what of Andy Burnham, now returning to Parliament after winning an election in Manchester last week? Sir Anthony says if he wants to become Britain's next Prime Minister, he's got his work cut out for him.
7: People love him because no one quite knows what he thinks for. They love him because he's not Keir Starmer, and they love him because he beats reform and gives the Labour Party and Labour MPs the hope that he can do the same in the coming general election. But he needs to say what it is he's going to do, and he needs to have some kind of mandate.
4: For Britain, all this is new. Unprecedented turnover, 7 prime ministers in a decade, and the old two-party political system smashed by younger, more radical forces. It's been non-stop drama, and there's every possibility more lies ahead. With FSN Spotlight, I'm Simon Marks.
2: To recap the top stories, UK Prime Minister Keir Starmer says he'll resign as Prime Minister once a new leader has been selected from within his political party, likely former Mayor of Manchester Andy Burnham, within the next couple of months. 3 people aged between 80 and 95 years old have died in southwestern France amid an intense June heatwave. And mediators Qatar and Pakistan say US-Iran negotiations on a final deal to end the war have seen major progress. That's the latest feature story news, Stuart Smith reporting. From Feature Story News in London, I'm Stuart Smith. British Prime Minister Keir Starmer has announced he'll step down as leader.

There are three mistakes you should never make at your workplace. 1. Never think your colleagues are your friends. They are not, they are just doing a job. When push comes to shove, they will save their skin and push you under the bus. 2. You should never reveal your personal life to your colleagues. Don't tell them your plans, your investments, or your next big move. Only a fool reveals secrets. 3. When you disagree with company policy, never share it with any of your colleagues. Keep it to yourself. Anything you share with your

My name is George Floyd, and this is the story of me. I came into this world on October 14th, 1973. I grew up in Houston, Texas, surrounded by my loved ones, and had dreams of making a positive impact on my community. As a young man, I faced personal struggles but remained resilient. I worked hard to support myself and my family, striving to provide a better future for my children. I had a passion for basketball and was known for my friendly and charismatic personality. Tragically, on May 25th, 2020, my life was cut short in a heartbreaking incident that shocked the world. It began when police officers in Minneapolis, Minnesota, responded to a call regarding a counterfeit note. During my arrest, one officer, Derek Chauvin, knelt on my neck for approximately 9 minutes, despite my plea for help and my inability to breathe. The incident was captured on video, luckily, which later circulated widely, revealing the brutality of my encounter. Police officer Chauvin was sentenced to 22 years in prison for what he did to me. My death served as a catalyst for a global movement against police brutality and systemic racism, demanding justice and reforms within law enforcement institutions. My memory continues to inspire countless individuals to fight against systemic racism and advocate for justice and equality. My name is now synonymous with the pursuit of meaningful change, as people come together to ensure that no one else goes through what I went through. Follow for more videos just like this.

0: Remember what you must do when they undervalue you, when they think your softness is your weakness, when they treat your kindness like it is their advantage. You awaken every dragon, every wolf, every monster that sleeps inside you, and you remind them what hell looks like when it wears the skin of a gentle human.
1: Okay.

Cheating on a good man is not only wrong, but it's selfish. You put the fear in his mind that every woman will cheat him in future.

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1: From Feature Story News in London, I'm Stuart Smith. British Prime Minister Keir Starmer has announced he'll step down as leader of the Labour Party after months of internal unease about his premiership. During his resignation statement outside No. 10 Downing Street, he said nominations for a new leader will open early next month.
2: I have spoken to His Majesty the King this morning to inform him of my decision. I will ask the National Executive Committee of the Labour Party to set out a timetable with nominations opening on the 9th of July and completed by the summer recess.
1: But Andy Burnham, the former mayor of Greater Manchester, who won a parliamentary by-election last week, is the overwhelming favourite to replace him. Simon Marks has more from London.
3: Sir Keir Starmer really had no other alternative but to announce his resignation here this morning, following the election last week of Andy Burnham, the mayor of Greater Manchester, who is now becoming a member of the British Parliament, pledged to launch a leadership challenge to replace Sir Keir Starmer in No. 10 Downing Street. The Prime Minister, after saying last week that he would fight and stand in any leadership battle, now saying that he is going to resign as leader of the Labour Party in order to trigger an open contest to replace him.
1: Three people aged between 80 and 95 years old have died in southwestern France as Monday shapes up to be the most dangerous day yet of an intense June heat wave, with temperatures forecast to reach 42 degrees Celsius. More than 800 schools are shut and a further 1,800 are on reduced timetables, while the National Rail Operator has cancelled dozens of long-distance services to prevent air conditioning failures on trains. The French government has deployed thousands of police and firefighters across the Paris region. Ross Cullen has more from Paris.
4: The Prime Minister is holding a daily crisis meeting, along with the Mayor of Paris also holding a meeting every day to try to respond to the heat wave, which is expected to last throughout the week. Paris forecast to hit 41 degrees Celsius in a couple of days' time.
1: Mediators Qatar and Pakistan say US-Iran negotiations on a final deal to end the war have seen major progress, despite accusations and threats from both sides throughout the negotiation at the weekend. Even with progress, though, Dr.

0: To Lynette Nussbacher, a former British Army intelligence officer, says Iran can use the Israel-Hezbollah front to restart hostilities whenever it chooses, keeping the United States trapped in the region.
1: They offer the Iranians a way to start the war up anytime they want. They don't even have to close the Strait of Hormuz again. Anytime the Iranians just want to keep the Americans trapped in the region, they just have Hezbollah fire a few rockets at the Israelis and the Israelis will shoot back and it all begins again.
2: With FSN Spotlight, I'm Simon Marks. Today, where has it all gone wrong for British Prime Minister Sir Keir Starmer and how can one of his possible successors avoid making similar mistakes? Sir Anthony Seldon is a political historian and biographer in the UK. First, his explanation of why Sir Keir finds himself at the end of his premiership, less than 2 years after coming to power in an electoral landslide.
3: You need to tell a story. You've got to give confidence to the country that you know what you're doing. You know, they know why you're there, why you uniquely are there, and where you're going to be taking them. Yes, it's going to be tough. Think Churchill in 1940. Blood, toil, sweat and tears, but we are going to win.
2: And what of Andy Burnham now returning to Parliament after winning an election in Manchester last week? Sir Anthony says if he wants to become Britain's next Prime Minister, he's got his work cut out for him.
3: People love him because no one quite knows what he thinks for. They love him because he's not Keir Starmer, and they love him because he beats reform and gives the Labour Party and Labour MPs the hope that he can do the same in the coming general election. But he needs to say what it is he's going to do, and he needs to have some kind of mandate.
2: For Britain, all this is new. Unprecedented turnover, 7 prime ministers in a decade, and the old two-party political system smashed by younger, more radical forces. It's been non-stop drama, and there's every possibility more lies ahead. With FSN Spotlight, I'm Simon Marks.
0: To recap the top stories, UK Prime Minister Keir Starmer says he'll resign as Prime Minister once a new leader has been selected from within his political party, likely former Mayor of Manchester Andy Burnham, within the next couple of months. 3 people aged between 80 and 95 years old have died in southwestern France amid an intense June heatwave. And mediators Qatar and Pakistan say US-Iran negotiations on a final deal to end the war have seen major progress. That's the latest feature story news, Stuart Smith reporting. From Feature Story News in London, I'm Stuart Smith, British Prime Minister.

0: full joy.
1: Can you hear me?
2: I can hear you loud and clear. Thank you, Babes, for just coming in the studio for me, interrupting your work, because I can see that you're engrossed in some serious business there. Should I ask you what you're doing?
1: Literally, I'm just I do film reviews and stuff like that. Yeah, that's it.
2: All right, okay. Who for?
1: Anyone. Literally, I'm freelance. So if you've got a gig and you want some words written about it, just let me know. Yes.
2: And where does it go?
1: Go online. I used to do some stuff for a local newspaper in Northwest London, Northwest London Newspaper Group. I used to write their reviews. So yeah.
2: You're a mature young man.
1: Yes.
2: All right, and
1: I love the young man bit as well.
2: Yeah, well you are. And I should imagine that you've had a girlfriend, if not a number of girlfriends.
1: Yeah.
2: All right. Did any of those girlfriends say to you, "I think you'd make a lovely father"?
1: Everybody says that. Yeah. They all said it, but we never came round to it. If you see what I'm saying. Yeah. You know what? It's one of those things, isn't it? You just don't. I don't think we plan to have children unless you're in a long, long, long term relationship type of thing. You don't really plan for it. It just happens, isn't it? Yeah. That's what I think anyway. Yeah.
2: Yeah. And it didn't just. You're obviously very careful and very responsible.
1: If you play something like it's not for want of trying.
2: Well, you had fun anyway. So what about your father then?
1: Yeah, my father doesn't live in this country anymore.
2: He
1: lives back home in Barbados. So I don't know what I'd do. I'll most probably call him or email him, to be honest with you. I'll most probably
2: email him. Yeah. Country is he in?
1: Well, you know, it's just easier that way. I know it sounds awful, doesn't it?
2: You.
1: That does sound awful.
2: Now I'm questioning whether or not you would be a good father. So email him.
1: Now what I most probably will do is, I'll be honest with you, I'll most probably call what time is it? It's 5 hours behind. So on the Sunday, I must probably call him late Sunday night type of thing, 11 o'clock, to see, ask him what he's doing and stuff like that. As simple as that, Elaine.
2: Yeah. I mean, is your father of the age where, you know, because as you know, my mum lives with me. And,
1: okay, all right.
2: She, my brother, bless his heart, bought the phone that's closest to my mum. It's the numbers are so big. Right, so that she can see them.
1: Oh, right?
2: And then she's got this list with the numbers written on, equally big with the people that she wants to speak to.
1: Yeah.
2: So she phones him every night when she gets in.
1: Oh, okay.
2: And the conversation goes like this. Hello?
1: Yeah.
2: Stanley? Hello, Mum.
1: Yeah.
2: Yeah, right? Yes, Mum. How was your day, Mum? It was good. Anyway, speak to you later.
1: Yeah, you know what? Why is it with Western parents, that it's like that? It's like, you know what? We're going to have a conversation, but we're not really going to talk anything. We're just going to have this kind of thing that happens all the time. The same questions, the same answers, and we just do it. Yeah, it's true. It's like that, you know. I'll pick up the phone to him, you know. I can, like you said, I can say the conversation's going to go like this. So you're all right? Yes, I'm all right. What are you doing? I'm calling you. There's nothing. I'm not doing anything. I'm doing the same thing. We last spoke. Yeah, I've not done anything else, anything different than the last time we spoke. And that's it. It's just short, to the point. Thank you. You know what I mean?
2: And that's it.
1: But
2: I suppose that's enough, really. It's just kind of like, you know, a bit of bonding to say, well, I'm still alive and I'm thinking of you and that's it. I mean, I think my brother's glad that she's actually got to that point, because before it would be like, you know, she'd be really having a conversation on her own.
1: Oh, okay.
2: Because nothing made sense.
1: Oh, okay, yeah, I understand that. Like, yeah.
2: And he'd be like, yes, Mum. Yeah. Yes, Mum. Yes,
1: so what about you and your dad, Elaine?
2: Miss him so much.
1: Oh,
2: miss
1: okay.
2: him so, right. so much. He passed when my son was 5.
1: Okay.
2: So 25 years ago.
1: Got it.
2: And very close to my dad.
1: Mm.
2: And he was, you know, I don't think I've ever seen my dad angry.
1: Okay.
2: I've never seen him angry.
1: Really?
2: Not really. He never shared at us. Mm. When I describe him, he's a cross between Sid James.
1: Okay.
2: With that lovable, wrinkly face.
1: Yeah.
2: That thick hair, which he used to part on the side. You know, I always remember him with grey hair, because he's always had grey hair.
1: Yeah.
2: And he was just a joker. He was just a practical joker, and he just thought everything was so funny.
1: Really?
2: And he'd laugh at his own jokes.
1: Yeah.
2: He had that Sid James laugh as well. So it was infectious.
1: Right.
2: And And I used to go over and see him. It was one of those roads which had loads and loads of kids on it. And we all used to play on the road.
1: Yeah, I like that. Yeah.
2: And he used to come down to wherever we were congregated. And he used to say, I've left some money at the top of the road. The first one up there can have it.
1: Yeah.
2: And it just gave him joy to see all these kids running up the road. But when you think that he's standing there watching the kids, no. Mm. All you hear was ching, ching, ching in his pocket because he's running with you.
1: And he's laughing
2: and he's running with the kids and everything.
1: Yeah.
2: Miss him so much.
1: Yeah.
2: And you know, you could just like go to him and talk to him, and the advice was very calm and very kind of like, in the end,
1: yeah,
2: the decision was always left down to me.
1: Down
2: very,
1: to
2: very,
1: you to
2: yeah,
1: make your
2: yeah
1: own road, yeah?
2: Yeah.
1: Okay.
2: But my mum is very fiery. Her, yeah, there was no choice. There
1: no
2: was
1: choice,
2: like,
1: yeah.
2: No.
1: It's down her road, isn't it?
2: Yeah. Don't be chopping.
1: Yeah, yeah.
2: You know, but yeah, I miss him.
1: And what about yourself? Have you got any boys? Boy children?
2: Yeah, my son is 30.
1: Okay.
2: You know, yeah, and he's as sound as a bell. Thank you, Jesus. Yeah. You know, and he's got a son, James.
1: Oh, okay, yeah. Yeah.
2: And James, I was saying to somebody earlier on, just coming on the tube, that James is he's two now,
1: yeah,
2: or coming up to two, and I've just recently found in a very discreet spot drawing on my wall. Now it's not a drawing, it's scribble. He's managed to get a magic marker. I said, James, what's this on Grandma's wall?
1: Yeah,
2: and he went, put his hand on his head, he went, oh no.
1: It's something about small children as well, isn't it? Yeah,
2: he knows.
1: He knew. Yeah, he knew.
2: And then the other thing that he did, he went in my bag and found my nail varnish. So now I've got a big, lovely red patch of nail varnish on my stair carpet.
1: Oh.
2: But I'm lucky.
1: Yeah.
2: He's two, and
1: yeah,
2: I've only got two kind of bruises to my house from him.
1: Oh, so, okay. Fair enough.
2: Yeah, so I'm looking at it like that. God knows what's going to happen when the other one comes.
1: But, okay.
2: You know, so yeah. I mean, so you've got to hurry up because you're missing the joys of grandparenthood.
1: Yes. Oh, Elaine, you're so young. That's why. That's only, you're a young grandparent. That's what it is, Elaine. That's why. When you get older now, and you when you become a great grand, that's when you're gonna have to look out, then, isn't it?
2: Oh, let me tell you something. Mm. I will teach them all the pranks in the book to drive their parents crazy.
1: You are a grandparent. Are you? Do you spoil your grandchildren? Are you?
2: I don't think I do, but I must do.
1: Yeah.
2: You know, because my son says to me, I would have never got away with that.
1: Oh, really?
2: Yeah.
1: Really?
2: Yeah,
1: kind of mellowed with age then, do you think?
2: Yeah. I don't know. There's just nothing like your grandchild.
1: Okay, yeah.
2: I don't know whether you didn't feel that pain.
1: Yeah, yeah.
2: But there is nothing, I cannot begin to express the feeling of having a grandchild. There is nothing,
1: You just can't.
2: Yeah, I thought I'd love my son.
1: Yeah, yeah.
2: To beyond belief.
1: Yeah.
2: But my James, oh my goodness. Now when the other one comes along, I'm thinking to myself, can I love that one equally
1: as
2: James?
1: Yeah.
2: You know,
1: you don't know,
2: but
1: you will too anyway. Yeah,
2: yeah,
1: that's a kind of stupid answer.
2: By
1: me, yeah.
2: Well, look, let's not digress too much.
1: Yeah.
2: So, do you know what your father's favourite tune is?
1: My father's favourite tune,
2: or favourite artist, or a tune that reminds you of your father.
1: Gosh, do you know what? If I was to be honest with you, it would be a tune, but you guys here wouldn't have it, type of thing. I remember at our house, kind of thing, especially on a Sunday and a Saturday, they put the gram. We had a gram initially when I was younger. We had a gram. If you don't know what a gram was, it was like a... It's hard to explain.
2: It was
1: like
2: cabinet.
1: It was like a cabinet with a stereo system in, and it was like... In those days, Stacey, they could carry a lot of records on them, if I remember right.
2: Yeah, because it had the stack system.
1: That's the stack system.
2: Yeah.
1: And what we used to play in our house was old-time reggae, country music. I remember getting country tunes when I was about 12, 11, 12, hearing country tunes on a Sunday, thinking, God, and they loved it. They used to love it.
2: Yeah.
1: So, I don't know, something like Alton Ellis would be good if you got it here. Some of them old tunes, gosh, stuff I haven't heard in a long time, you know, to be honest with you.
2: I have put you on the spot a bit.
1: I have.
2: I have put you on the spot. Is Mummy still alive?
1: Yeah, definitely.
2: All right, well, look, you know, let me bestow some... Do you want children?
1: Oh, yeah, go on, yeah, go on.
2: You got a girlfriend?
1: Not at the moment, but no.
2: I think I had a conversation with you about this about a year ago, right?
1: Yeah.
2: So you still not found anyone?
1: No, not at all,
2: All right, well, this morning, myself and the colourful listeners bestow some blessing on you that you find yourself the perfect wife.
1: Yeah.
2: And she knocks out five kids for you.
1: I don't need a wife, I just need a partner, that's it.
2: You don't get married? You just want to live in sin with this poor people's daughter.
1: Elaine, I thought you were a new woman. I thought you were a new type of woman.
2: What's a new woman?
1: A new woman is that she doesn't...
2: Wants to live in sin?
1: Yeah, she wants to live in sin.

Oh, you know that has to come back. Easy squeezy makes no riot. That's my dad, right? True and true. Everything is everything. It is what it is. Just cool.

It's a Father's Day show. We pay tribute to fathers all around the world this morning. Let's talk about your fathers. I want to hear some lovely, funny stories about your fathers, and also give you some inspirational stories that really showed that he was worthy of the title King. I've got an email here from Sonia who says, "Hi Elaine, you and Emerson made me laugh on grandparents spoiling kids. My mum is like a short order cook for her grandkids when it comes to dinner time. With us at dinner time, we had what was given to us." She laughs out loud. "Emerson's household used to be like mine. I think it was Radio London, not sure what order it came in, but there used to be reggae time." Yes, BBC Radio London, Steve Barnard, and then later on Tony Williams, and a country and western show back to back. That was on the gram every Sunday and was my dad's favourite. Good memories. A happy Father's Day to my dad out in Jamaica. Yeah.

people, we're celebrating Father's Day. What do you remember about your father? What's your relationship like with your father? We want to hear about the funny stories. Maybe a particular episode, incident, I don't know, that will always stick out in your mind where your dad is concerned. I mean, like my dad, for example, right? My dad had a potty mouth. It didn't matter that kids were in the vicinity. And when he used to swear, him used to laugh, kind of think it was funny. And my mum was like, Simit, watch your mouth. And he would do it for the boar because it would annoy her. So he found that funny. So anyway, now, there used to be this program called Rawhide. I don't know if you remember it. And I must have been about knee high, let's just say, just learning to talk. So he said, Elaine, I'm in the kitchen. Tell me when Rawhide come on the telly. So anyway, now, I'm in the sitting room playing. I hear the theme music and I shout out, Daddy, that bleep, bleep, bleep. Rawhide is on the telly.

email here, and it's from Shelley. She obviously picked up one of my newsletters. Sorry, while I compose myself here. She says, love the pic of you dreaming of your dad. All right, so I've got my eyes closed, and I've just put a caption there, dreaming of my dad, RIP, miss you, love you, kind of thing. And she says, my dad passed away in November, and I miss him so, love and blessings. And that's from Shelley. Shelley, thank you very much for emailing me, in which case I play you this song. We played the reggae version by Don Campbell earlier, but you know that we could not have the show without playing Luther's version.

everyone that's lost their father and misses him dearly, especially if you're a woman. I mean, you know, that relationship that you have with daddy. Oh, my God, I'm not surprised that, you know, it's difficult to find a man that, you know, meets your standards. Because daddy, if you had the same relationship that I had with my dad, oh, it was so dear. Listen, fly couldn't pitch upon me. I'm telling you, the one time I went to visit him and he told me off, and in his frustration, he gave me a slap on my leg, right? And I went home, and I could sulk for England. If there was a sulking competition, I could sulk, right? So I cried and I sulked. I never said bye, and I fierce push up and went back home to mum and everything, right? And I tell you, that man lived on the phone, and in the end, it was my mum's fault. I did the wrong, but yeah, it was my mum's fault.

ladies, what about dancing with your father at maybe your communion party or your wedding party? What was a tune you danced with your father? And also, fellas, can you remember the first meeting with your significant other half's father? Can you remember how that went? Were you nervous? Was he receptive? I mean, did you have to tie back your locks? Did you have to cut your locks? Did you have to go in there and say, "Daddy, I love your daughter"? I mean, how did it go?

0: phone right now, I have the director and producer of the Women in Media, in The Name of the Father. It's a 15-minute preview screening on OTV. It's happening tomorrow evening, focusing on women's thoughts around their fathers. It gives me great pleasure to welcome Michelle Brooks. Good morning, Michelle. How are you?
1: Hi, Elaine. How are you?
0: I'm fine, thank you.
1: And this programme was a joy to work on because it was wonderful to sort of get these girls to sort of cast their minds back and think of times when they were young and what they'd gone through and the relationships they developed. And yes, there were people who had difficult relationships with their fathers. And it was interesting to sort of see how they reacted to that as well, because it's not always plain sailing. But the ones who had the really good relationships with their fathers, you could see the joy in their eyes. And so many of them, we had Charlene White, we had Brenda Eminus, we had Jessica Huey from Colorblind Cards, and they're all talking about these wonderful attributes that these men had instilled in them that colored their lives forevermore, basically, and showed them really what a good role model was supposed to be and what was, you know.
0: Do you think then that has an effect on how they select their partners?
1: Absolutely. I mean, Charlene White said she thanks God she always had her father, because she says it determines who she will go out with in the future. It gives her a sense of respect and what a man, how a man should treat you, because she's obviously looking at him and how he treated her and all the things he did for her, the two jobs he worked and all these things he did that really she's expecting in a future partner. She's expecting that high standard of behavior and just how they deal with difficult situations, as well as obviously when things are going good. That shows you really, you know, what a good man and a good father is supposed to be. So it was a really brilliant thing to work on. Everyone who worked on it said how much they enjoyed the project. And also going back and looking at the old photos and reminiscing, you know, about those good times.
0: No, absolutely. Does that then put pressure on the men that we meet? Because I was saying earlier on a couple of links back that my father absolutely doted on me and treated me like a complete princess, which completely. And, yeah. You know, I mean, when I get involved with a guy, the minute he raises his voice, I'll be like, my father didn't shout at me. Don't do
1: it. Exactly. What is it, that quote they say, don't raise your voice, improve your argument? That was Desmond Tutu said that.
0: Oh, you see that now?
1: Absolutely bang on. You don't need to raise your voice. You should have a convincing argument, and it's about discussing and debating things. So I think that's the thing. You know, you start to learn these great qualities, and, you know, fathers are human. They're not perfect, and my dad used to get up some funny stuff, but that's what I remember when I laugh and I think about him. Those are the kind of things that do pop up into my mind sometimes.
0: Yeah, no, absolutely. You know, I do. I mean, even though my dad's not here, and I used to confide in him quite a lot, you know, even now I'd sort of like sit down, think about, you know, the predicament that I'm in or whatever, and I think, what would Dad say right now, you know, and base my action on that. So as I reminisce in great fondness about my dad, tell me about yours. What, you know, can you think of any funny stories that stand out in your mind?
1: Oh, yes, loads. I mean, my dad was a bit of a character. He's very much a pioneer. He's very adventurous. And I think if he hadn't had that adventurous spirit, he wouldn't have wanted to come to England and stuff like that. Mm. He's a lot of great things like that. And he was also fun-loving, very much so. He loved his red stripe. And I always remember the funniest things would happen once he had a couple of red stripes. Like, sometimes he would come back from a party or something, and you'd find him and he'd be asleep in the car. And me and my brother always knew if we wanted to get good pocket money, we had to approach
0: him
1: when he had a couple of red stripes. Because then we'd be getting pure money that day, you know.
0: Yeah.
1: he wasn't, I don't think, essentially he was a mean person, but he was trying to be sort of strict with us.
0: Yeah.
1: But we'd had a couple of drinks.
0: You could have the world, right?
1: Yeah, seriously, he was the king, that was it.
0: I tell you, you know, that does remind me, my dad used to have this routine on a Saturday, because he used to work for London Transport, so he was on the track like from 5 a.m, and he was never late, so he worked very hard. So Saturday afternoons would be down the pub, you know, have a couple of drinks and back home again, and that would be the time that you do ask him for whatever you want. Now, if I was kind of like, you know, taking a Riley, to put it politely,
1: yes,
0: he would turn around and said to me, Tom drunk, but Tom the fool.
1: Exactly. But we knew. It's funny how kids play up to these things. We all knew.

0: I really respect that. It wasn't like, you know, mum was in the kitchen and he went out to work. They both shared the duties, and that is something that, you know, it's really important to remember.
1: Ah, uh-huh. And so was your father part of the Domino's crew?
0: He was, you know. He was the man. Dominoes, card games. I mean, he did like to enjoy himself. And, you know, I think that me and my brothers have taken that on board. We always like to make sure we enjoy ourselves as well. And I've got a brother who used to be a right socialite when he was younger, and he's reined it in a bit now. But I think that we did get that from him. And I think that's important too, because if you work hard, I think you should play hard as well, you know, have fun. And because you're only getting one bite at the cherry, you know, it's not a rehearsal. This is your one life, your one chance to get out there and do what you want to do. So I think that he instilled that in us, and I definitely think I wouldn't have gone for TV, for example, if it hadn't been for him, because we didn't have anyone in our family who was from TV. But he put it in my head that if you want something, just go for it, you know. And I think that's why, you know, it's important to have those people in your life that change the game for you, that make you see that all things are possible.
1: No, absolutely. I got the same thing. If there's one gift that I got from my mum and dad together, they gave me the freedom, they gave me the gift of freedom, you know, to just go out and try.

beautiful daughter. She says, a good show. Thank you for saying so, sweetheart. She says, I would like to say my dad is my hero as he fought in the wars in Africa, showing a lot of courage. I would like to say I love you, Dad, and happy Father's Day. Thank you very much for that, Aisha. To which I play this. Mariah Carey's Hero. Because we do, we look at our dad no matter what, you know, no matter what. Our hero. I know I did.

0: I've got another piece for you. This is Bill Cosby, him telling us about what happened when he borrowed his dad's car.
1: I borrowed my father's car, and after about the sixth week, he came into the living room. I knew from the look on his face I was in trouble. I was sitting there watching TV, and he said, "Come here." Well, I knew that he wanted to talk to me about something I did wrong. And out of the 100 things I had done wrong so far, I couldn't figure out what it was he wanted to talk about. So I said, "Who, me?" "No, the table." "You see me come in this living room and do like this, and you've seen the table get up and walk over here. You've seen wallpaper unroll itself and come walking right over and say, 'What was it you wanted, Mr. Cosby?' Yes, I'm talking to you, egghead. Get outside, I want to talk to you." So I go outside, man, and I'm just shaking. I'm shaking because I know he's going to hit me sooner or later, you know. My father can time his hits, man, just to the point when I relax. Took me out to the car, and he pointed at it. "So now what is that?" I knew the answer was car, but I didn't know what he wanted, man. So I said, "It's a car? Are you sure of it?" "Yeah." "Well, say it like you're sure of it, then. Say, car. Car. Good. Now, what is that?" "That's the engine." "That's two you got right. Now, how does the engine start up?" "Well, you turn the key and you step on the gas." "On the what?" "You step on the gas." "You do know about gas?" "Now, what is this?" "It's a gas cap, Dad." "You know how to get it off?" "Yeah, Dad, you just unscrew it like that, see?" "Yeah, now give me the gas cap. Now, I'm taking your head, and I'm putting it inside the gas tank. Now, take a deep breath and tell me what you smell." "I don't smell nothing, Dad." "Right, because there ain't no gas in the car." "Now, what I want to know is, last night you had the car, didn't you?"
2: "Yes, Dad."
1: "You're damn right you had it. I didn't have it. Your mother didn't have it. The dog didn't have it. So you had it, didn't you?"
2: "Yeah, Dad."
1: "Well, don't start crying now, because I'm going to knock you out anyway." "Now, what I want to know is, because you must be some kind of genius, how did you get this car in this spot? Ain't no gas in the car. Ain't no fumes in it at all. How do you get this car to walk into this spot and ain't no fumes or nothing in it? I got in the car, turned the key, and the needle fell outside. But Dad, don't butt me. I'll knock you out. I brought you in this world. I'll take you out, Junior. Now, the only thing that makes me mad, Junior, is this. You must think I'm the dumbest father on the face of this earth. Now, tell me the truth, don't you?"
2: "No, Dad.
1: Don't lie to me, Junior. Tell me the truth. I'm your father. Say to me, Dad, you are the dumbest man I've ever seen in my life. Tell me that." "No, Dad, and don't cry. Because your mother ain't coming." "Now tell me I'm dumb. To my face. Don't give me little examples. Don't pull a car up here with no gas in it. Now some boys borrow their father's car, Junior, and leave just enough gas in it so that the father can start the car and run out of gas starting it up. Now that's how dumb some boys think their fathers are. You think I'm so dumb that I'm gonna get in this car, close the door, and say, oh my goodness, I ran out of gas, closing the door. Now here's 75 cents. You go down to the gas station, it's an 8-block walk, and walk all of it. And I hope your legs hurt. You get a 50-cent worth of gas, give the man 25-cent deposit on the can. You come back here, you put gas in the tank, and you put some in the carburetor, then you get in front of the car because I'm going to run over you.
0: Oh, my word. And I'm sure the extension of that story is, wash the car. You keep borrowing my car and bringing it back dirty. Wash the car.

Royce and car wash. So fellas, you know, teach your son to put fuel in the car and wash the car so that if he has to borrow his woman's car because his one's not working, because I assume he'll have his own, he'll know to wash the car and replace the petrol and put more in it. Fill up the tank. Let's go to Whole Hog. All right. In a short while, I'm going to be speaking to Melvin Davis, who is the director of Male Development, the Male Development Service. So I'm looking forward to speaking to him. He's actually in a conference at the moment and he's going to do us the kind honor of stepping out when he takes a call. Also going to say a very good afternoon to Joy, who put in a call to say that she's really enjoying the show. Thank you so much for that call. I so appreciate it. And so it just leads me to play you this tune.

0: Okay, so massive respect to a young man right now who's on the phone. He stepped out of an important conference. It's basically the Men in the Community conference that he stepped out of to talk to us today. He is the director of Male Development Service. It gives me great pleasure to introduce you to Melvin Davis. Good afternoon, Melvin.
1: Good afternoon. How are you doing?
0: I'm very, very well. Just kind
1: good,
0: of like
1: thank you
0: thinking
1: for
0: about
1: having me.
0: Oh, it's a pleasure. It's a complete pleasure. First of all, are you a father yourself?
1: I am, yes. I'm a father of one. I have a beautiful daughter by the name of Morgan. She's 5.
0: Oh, so does she actually...
1: And I'm a stepdad to 3, so...
0: Oh, wow.
1: Yeah.
0: Busy. All in the same house.
1: That's right.
0: Beautiful.
1: Well, a lot of them are old and have gone, but yeah, we're still a... Yeah, families are connected emotionally, I think, more than they are physically nowadays, so...
0: All right, so you've, you're the director of Male Development Service. What exactly does this mean?
1: The Male Development Service was developed off the back of a project that most people know me for called Boys to Men. Boys to Men was a mentoring organization that worked with boys around their transition towards masculinity. But what I found after doing that for a number of years was that there was much more work needed to be done about helping us all, both men and women, understand what masculinity was all about. What does maleness entail? What is it? What are its strengths? What are its weaknesses? And how we can actually work together as a community and as employers and as families to understand, to bring out the best in our males, in our young men. So the Male Development Service is an education, it's a consultancy service that works with any agency or organization that's delivering services for children and families to capitalize on the skills and the abilities and the uniqueness of maleness to maximize their potential.
0: I mean, the typical, we'll just wait for that car to go by. The typical alpha male, then, if you like, which us women are typically drawn to. You know, I was even speaking to a girlfriend last night, and we agreed that a certain person that we'll be speaking about needs counselling. And she was saying that she kind of mentioned it to him, and it was almost as if she'd given him like a teaspoonful of poison, you know, because a lot of them don't realise that they need this mentoring. How do you actually attract them, these men, to your service? Do they come willingly? You know, at which stage do they come and what triggers it?
1: Yeah, all manner of means and methods are used. But the important thing is to recognize who you're working with. So, you know, an alpha male is often seen as the kind of male that is resistant to change, resistant to talking, resistant to anybody telling them what to do. And to a certain extent, that's true. But the change has to come from within. So we don't provide support to men. We work with men on their agendas. Because all men have an agenda. All men want to be better men. All fathers want to be better fathers. We all want to earn more. We all want to be better, have better relationships with our partners. So it's rather than coming with I can help you approach, which is generally a turnoff to most men. Mm. It's actually saying, look, what is it that you want to do and how can I help you?
0: Uh-huh.
1: Or how can I learn from you?
0: Mm-hmm.
1: Because
0: mm-hmm.
1: we all want to be validated and we all want to be made to feel as though we're important and significant. So coming and saying, I can fix you is not something that men readily, you know, succumb to. We don't embrace vulnerability even amongst other men, let alone with women. So it's a support that we provide that's really important.
0: All right. So earlier on, I touched on, because it's Father's Day, and
1: yeah.
0: You don't have to be the biological father to be the father, right?
1: And, no.
0: You know, and I was wondering how difficult it must be for a man stepping in. I mean, you just said that you're stepfather to 3. Did you communicate with those 3 children's biological father? And I did sort of say that I'm going to extend this question and make it into a show of its own, and maybe you can come in and, you know, sit on the panel or what have you. But how difficult or how easy is it for you to communicate? And what tips can you give out?
1: It's very difficult. Often, you know, most fathers are estranged from their mothers and their children. So when a new man comes in, that may often stir an absent father to think, well, I don't want. They'd much rather there not be a man around at all than to feel that they're being replaced. if the father is completely off the scene, then it's much easier. But often, again, with the children may be resistant to someone else coming in and taking on or assuming the role of the father. And you'll often hear those children, you know, at points of conflict. When you're buying presents or Christmas, that sort of birthdays and Christmas is fine. It's great to have a stepfather or an additional person buying the presents. But when they're laying down the discipline and the boundaries, you get the comeback, you're not my father. Mm. You know, who are you trying to be? So it's important that we recognize, first and foremost, that it is difficult, that it is a challenge, and that we start preparing young people, because over 50% of relationships now, marriages end in divorce, and we have so many people who are cohabiting. I think statistically, you know, I've read somewhere that there are more people cohabiting and therefore co-parenting than they are married nowadays. So, you know, the context of parenting has changed, and the context of relationships have changed, and we have to recognize that men need help and support to make that transition. We can have the expectations, and we should expect men, we should have high expectations for men, should I say, but those expectations need to be tempered with education, with support, and with, you know, corresponding experiences that enable us, empower us to take on those roles. And sadly, that's lacking, and that's one of the reasons why I set up the Male Development Service.
0: I think well done to you, absolutely. How much support do you get from the women?
1: Very. A lot of support. You know, there's a synergy. That the moment I start speaking about supporting men, changing men, improving men, empowering men, mothers are like, okay, that's our agenda. Yeah, that's what we've been working on for the last, you know, 400 years or so. And they want to get involved, because I have to recognize, as a man working with other men, you know, none of us raise our children in isolation. Mm. You know, as it says, it takes a village to raise a child. Yeah. The vast majority of boys are being raised by their mothers. And so if I'm going to be effective in affecting change with boys, I have to work with whoever is influencing and impacting on the development of those boys. And the majority of those individuals are mothers, so I have to work with mothers, I have to work with teachers in school, especially in primary and nursery school, and they also tend to be female, overly represented in that area. So our boys do need mothers and women, professionals, who understand them, so that they can work with them, rather than work against them, and that's against their nature, against their character, against what they naturally want to do, which is become boys, become men.
0: But listen, what I wanted to ask you is, it's Father's Day. You were stepfather to three others. When Father's Day came around, was that kind of a confirming factor then in the way that they dealt with you, that you'd actually made a significant connection with them? And well, I mean, how did they treat you over Father's Day, if that's not too personal?
1: I think fatherhood is bestowed. I don't think it's necessarily a birthright. If it ever was, it's not something that I've experienced. So, you know, growing up in my own family, I didn't have a good relationship with my father, and therefore I disowned him.
0: Right.
1: You know, it wasn't a legal, you know, divorce or anything, but I just didn't recognize him as my father, because emotionally we didn't connect. So he never knew that, of course, but I've taken that as something that, you know, is an important rite of passage, really, that you have to earn your status as a father with your children. And that it's easy to do, because your children are born hardwired to love you and, you know, seek your respect, etc. So in a step-parenting relationship, I operate in the same way. I am whoever you want or need me to be. I'm not coming in to impose myself. And if you want to call me father, you want to, you know, embrace that, and you need that from me, then I'll give you that. If you just want me as a mentor or somebody, a shoulder to cry on or somebody to advise. And I think that is the approach that I would encourage people to think about, because it is a very sensitive area, and you need to be empowering children, not imposing things on children.
0: That's beautiful. You know, I thank you so much for not only, you know, probably enlightening a lot of people of your existence with your company, but also the way you shared just now in this short space of time that we've spoken. It's really touched me, so thank you so much, Melvin. Is there a way that we can get in contact with you should anyone need you
1: on Facebook? Same AMO, which is the Male Development Service, or Boys to Men, spelt B-O-Y-Z-2-T-O, men, and you can find me under any one of those two, or you can give me a call at my office number, which is 0208-451-6379.
0: Oh, so many more blessings to you, my darling. Can I play a tune for you?
1: Yes, you can.
0: What can I play you?
1: It's gone from my head. What was that?
0: I'll tell you what, no, McCoy family.
2: <That's right. laughs>
0: How did I do that? Magic. Thank you, and God bless you, my darling. Thank you. I look forward to meeting
1: okay.
0: you. Take care.
1: Thanks
0: now. Bye-bye.
1: Okay. Bye-bye.

0: Ah, that's the refix of Noel McCoy's Family. Love it to the bone. I've got an email here from Higgsy. Higgsy says, Lainey, sadly my dad has full-blown dementia. He doesn't even know what day it is, but I hope he has a good Father's Day. As for the music, that reminds me of him. You couldn't play it. With him being an old parent, when I was growing up, he was into big band tunes, such as James Last. In fact, when I was 15, I bought Songs in the Key of Life by Stevie Wonder. And when I played it loud, he used to holler up the stairs, turn that rubbish down. I mean, Stevie Wonder, rubbish. He laughs out loud. Apart from that, both my sister and I had a wonderful childhood. The house was always full of laughter and family. It was great that we all used to live in the same area. There was always this or that relation dropping in for a cuppa and a chat. So happy Father's Day, Dad. Sadly, Mum died 7 years ago. Great show, Lainey. Thank you for saying so, my darling. He says, did you miss me last week? Of course I did. I thought, where's that Mark gone? Where's he gone? Higgsy, where are you? But now you tell me where you were. He says, I went away up to Wells North for a couple of days to visit my stepdaughter. She's at Eastwick University in Cardiff, Reading. Psychology she's studying, and that's from Higgsy. Now, there you go. That's another display of fatherhood and love, going up to see his stepdaughter. Fantastic. Well, I've really enjoyed myself this morning. I think I have a few minutes to speak to the very, very busy Lindsay to find out which letter he's on. Oh, thank you. He's putting the phone down. Oh, that's brilliant, brilliant, brilliant, brilliant, brilliant. Yay. Darling, darling, darling.
1: Sorry, I was busy.
0: Oh, no, but, you know, I didn't want to interrupt you and everything was running so late and tight and everything. But we're good at tight spots now, aren't we?
1: We are. We love tight spots. Right.
0: And you're a brilliant father and we know this. Remind us, though.
1: Well, I try my best. My daughter is 26.
0: Yeah.
1: And she has two fabulous kids who are 8 and 4. Yeah. And I have a son who is 21. And my sister-in-law passed away 4 years ago. It was 4 years ago last week, actually. Mm. And we have inherited her two daughters, who are 19 and 15. And the 19-year-old already has a fabulous... He's my great-nephew.
0: Wow.
1: And his name is Elijah, and I called him Elijah Pops. And Elijah Pops is just amazing. And he was in the house today and he was paddling around and just causing mischief, and he's wonderful.
0: Oh, brilliant. So, I mean, you've got so many children.
1: And also, there's another cousin who didn't want to live with his dad, so he lives with us as well.
0: So you've got a massive full house of all of these children.
1: And the cousin who came to stay and never left. His girlfriend is staying with us for 4 days because she just likes being in our house.
0: Oh, I'm not surprised. I mean, dinner time must be awesome.
1: Well, to be honest, a lot, you know, obviously my daughter's 26. She lives in her place and everything. And my son's up at university. So it's kind of whoever's in the house is in the house. I mean, yeah. I bought Chinese last night and people just ate it when they arrived. Right, they kind of, there's the box.
0: Lovely. Oh, I love it. So, I mean, with all of these children that you're father to.
1: Yeah.
0: How did you, you know, get them to do what, or coax them to do what you needed to do? Well, because I can't see you as a
1: disciplinarian.
0: Yes, disciplinarian.
1: I'm not really a disciplinarian. It's like, you know, the other half, when they were younger, she dished out the licks because that's what she had grown up with. You know, yeah. She grew up in a Jamaican house and, you know, she got beaten or whatever. So, I mean, I didn't come from that background. I physically couldn't do that. I'd never done that.
0: So when you see her tearing into one of the picnic them, you would be like, I'm leaving, or don't do it. Stop, no, well, stop, no. What, well, I mean, what?
1: To be honest, at that point, I'm good cop.
0: Oh, look at you.
1: At that point, I'm good cop, but there are times when I'm bad cop. Yeah. And
0: this is what I'm saying. What is it that you do that shows that you're bad cop? You mean it. I mean it.
1: No, I mean, it's like, they know when I'm angry. It takes me a while to get angry, but if I'm angry, they know I'm angry. And it's like, uh-oh.
0: Shouldn't have done that.

0: wonderful, wonderful weekend. This next piece is Barack Obama speaking out on fathers and giving us a nice example of what fathers should be.
1: It was Barack Obama's first church service since resigning from Trinity United Church of Christ. Visiting a Southside Chicago congregation, he talks personally on the role of faith in his life.
2: People ask me sometimes, how do you manage all this? Folks talking about you on cable, and I said, trust in the Lord. I trust in the Lord. He looks after me. Every day.
1: With his wife and daughters looking on, Obama delivers a broader Father's Day message, calling on fathers, especially in the African American community, to play a greater role in their children's lives.
2: But if we're honest with ourselves, we'll admit that too many fathers are also missing. Too many fathers are MIA. Too many fathers are AWOL. Missing from too many lives and too many homes. They've abandoned their responsibilities. They're acting like boys instead of men.
1: Even straying from his script to make this point.
2: Any fool can have a child. That doesn't make you a father.
1: Obama shares his own experience of a father who left home when he was only two, though admitting his story had a different ending.
2: And I know what it means to have an absent parent. Yeah, my father wasn't in the house when I was growing up. I have to say my circumstances weren't as tough as they are for many young people today. I was growing up in Hawaii. Hawaii is not quite as tough as the South Side. I'm just telling the truth.
1: Even while acknowledging failings of his own.
2: And I say this knowing that I've been an imperfect father, knowing that I've made mistakes, I'll continue to make more, wishing that I could be home more for my girls and my wife.
1: Rick Sanchez, CNN, Atlanta.

Ah, the Jackson 5 with Jermaine Jackson on lead. That was a nice little treat, wasn't it? Live as well. Simply called Daddy's Home. Here's something that I really love.

Isn't that fantastic? I'm wondering if we shared the same father, because those were my instructions from my daddy. Maybe not in so many words, but he did say, you know what I mean? Don't hold back. Speak your truth, because it will set you free.

sweet little chocolate girl. Now that you're sleeping, I feel braver. I've got the confession to make.

Oh, and that's the title. The sounds of Gil Scott Heron from the In the Bottle fame. Love that tune too. Here's Montel Jordan and a track called Daddy's Home. He tells a real story here. Listen up.

made by AI, and isn't it delightful? Absolutely delightful. This one's just a little ditty, and it simply says, I love my daddy. Happy Father's

I Love My Daddy. Well, I hope you're full joined the show so far. And if you've just joined us, do not worry, you can listen back to this show on Mixcloud when it goes out. I will kind of notify you. And if you're listening back to it on Mixcloud, please do remember to share, subscribe, and leave a comment. So the next piece I'm going to play you, it's a young man with his father sat on a porch. He's entitled it Porch Vibe. So if you want to go back and actually watch them doing it, then you can do. Just search in YouTube Porch Vibes. And it's also his dad's birthday, so it's really, really, really, really, really, really special. And what's so special is that this young man is playing back tunes from his father's collection. And when certain tunes hits his daddy's, daddy's doing like gum fingers in the ear. I'm going, go on, daddy's rocking the legs off the chair. Really, really nice. So I thought I'd share that with you. It's called Porch Vibes. And here

let this be the day that you change your life. Let me show you what a day without pain is like. 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
1: Hold on, hold on. Let me see now. On a Tuesday night, you've got Holby City, EastEnders, Midsummer Murders, or the Caribbean Renaissance.
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5: 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Ina ya jegge.
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0: singing Taurus Riley, bringing back the real live reggae vibe. 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

0: One of my goals is to move to Jamaica before retirement age. Sometimes I will have conversations with friends and they will ask me, what are my goals? I will tell them I want to move to Jamaica successfully before retirement age. The feedback I would get, are you crazy? Why would you do that? The crime rate is crazy high there. One of my friends went down and got unalive. While I understand that crime is in the country, but at the same time crime is everywhere, why am I worrying about things out of my control? Why should I live in fear? Unfortunately, bad things happen all around the world all the time. I mean, if you are that worried about crime, why don't you go and create your own CCTV camera surveillance team for Jamaica and partner with the Jamaica Force and help them solve crime in the country? Like, maybe that would work. Why waste time talking about the issue? Let's spend time talking about how we can help to solve it. Like, for example, creating more well-paid jobs, creating more businesses in the country, and paying more taxes so we can demand more well-lit streets in the country. If you ain't coming up with a solution, shut up projecting your fare onto other people. Thank you.
1: 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On a Tuesday night, you've got Holby City, EastEnders, Midsummer Murders, or the Caribbean Renaissance.
2: The Caribbean Renaissance.
1: 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And admission is still totally free of charge. 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So tell me, why wait for the weekend when you could get revival every Tuesday night at Porky's?
2: Caribbean Renaissance.
3: Boy, man, I like them things here, you know.
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4: Voila. 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
4: 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And next time, give your music to the station library.
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10: From Feature Story News in the UK, I'm John Beaver. British Prime Minister Sir Keir Starmer has resigned. By stepping down, he triggers a Labour leadership contest that could be resolved in a matter of weeks. Former Health Secretary Wes Streeting, the only serious potential rival to Andy Burnham, has announced he will back Burnham instead of running himself. It leaves the former Greater Manchester Mayor with a virtually uncontested path to No. 10 Downing Street. From London, Stuart Smith reports.
11: This is pretty much as good as it could have gone for Andy Burnham. He received that decisive by-election victory. He's managed to prove, he claims, that he can clearly beat Reform UK, the Labour Party's biggest political rivals, and he can now easily make the claim within the Labour Party that he is the best option for the job, especially now Prime Minister Keir Starmer has resigned. So he's just arrived in London a few hours ago to take up his post as lawmaker in the National Parliament. He didn't talk to press, but he was certainly looking very confident after the way that this has developed.
10: Technical talks between the United States and Iran have begun in Switzerland a day after the two sides agreed a 60-day roadmap towards a final deal on Tehran's nuclear program. But the talks face significant hurdles, with Tehran formally protesting what it calls serious violations of the agreement after US President Donald Trump issued threats against Iranian officials in a television interview on Sunday. The ceasefire in Lebanon could prove a decisive factor in whether Iran stays at the negotiating table, as Nick Harper reports from Washington.
12: Lebanon, of course, is going to be one of the major obstacles during the next 60 days, ensuring that that ceasefire holds. Because if it doesn't, there is a very good chance that Iran may decide to walk away if it continues to see bombardment being carried out by the Israelis striking Hezbollah targets in Lebanon.
10: China's foreign minister is among those in New Delhi for a two-day meeting of BRICS national security advisers. The gathering of all 11 BRICS member states comes after the bloc's foreign ministers' meeting in May ended without a joint statement amid sharp divisions between Iran and the UAE over the war in the Middle East. Three people aged between 80 and 95 have died in southwestern France as an intensive heatwave begins. Temperatures are forecast to reach 42 degrees Celsius. More than 800 schools are shut and a further 1,800 are on reduced timetables, while the National Rail Operator has cancelled dozens of long-distance services over concerns of air conditioning failures on trains, as Ross Cullen reports.
13: The Prime Minister is holding a daily crisis meeting, along with the Mayor of Paris also holding a meeting every day to try to respond to the heat wave, which is expected to last throughout the week. Paris forecast to hit 41 degrees Celsius in a couple of days' time.
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14: With FSN Spotlight, I'm Simon Marks. Today, where has it all gone wrong for British Prime Minister Sir Keir Starmer, and how can one of his possible successors avoid making similar mistakes? Sir Anthony Seldon is a political historian and biographer in the UK. First, his explanation of why Sir Keir finds himself at the end of his premiership, less than 2 years after coming to power in an electoral landslide.
15: You need to tell a story. You've got to give confidence to the country that you know what you're doing. You know, they know why you're there, why you uniquely are there, and where you're going to be taking them. Yes, it's going to be tough. Think Churchill in 1940, blood, toil, sweat and tears, but we are going to win.
14: And what of Andy Burnham, now returning to Parliament after winning an election in Manchester last week? Sir Anthony says if he wants to become Britain's next Prime Minister, he's got his work cut out for him.
15: People love him because no one quite knows what he thinks for. They love him because he's not Keir Starmer, and they love him because he beats reform and gives the Labour Party and Labour MPs the hope that he can do the same in the coming general election. But he needs to say what it is he's going to do, and he needs to have some kind of mandate.
14: For Britain, all this is new. Unprecedented turnover, 7 prime ministers in a decade, and the old two-party political system smashed by younger, more radical forces. It's been non-stop drama. And there's every possibility more lies ahead. With FSN Spotlight, I'm Simon Marks.
10: To recap the top stories, British Prime Minister Sir Keir Starmer has resigned. Andy Burnham is the heavy favourite to replace him and may stand uncontested to be the next leader of the Labour Party and, in turn, the next Prime Minister. Technical talks between the United States and Iran have begun in Switzerland, a day after the two sides agreed a 60-day roadmap towards a final deal on Tehran's nuclear programme, sanctions and other disputes. That's the latest feature story news, John Beaver reporting. From feature story news in the UK, I'm John Beaver. British Prime Minister Sir Keir Starmer has resigned.

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1: Jamaica.
5: Jamaica. Loved by people from all over because of our unique and diverse culture.
6: A prayer to hinder the enemy from approaching you. Heavenly Father, I come before you in the name of Jesus, recognizing that you are my protector and deliverer. I acknowledge that I have enemies who seek to harm me, but I know that you are greater than any adversary I may face. I ask for your divine intervention and protection from those who seek to do me harm. Lord, I pray that you would surround me with your hedge of protection, like you did for Job, keeping me safe from the attacks of the enemy. Guard my mind, my heart, and my physical well-being from any evil intent that may be directed towards me. I declare that no weapon formed against me shall prosper, and every tongue that rises against me in judgment shall be condemned. Father, I ask that you would hinder the plans and schemes of my enemies, disrupt their strategies and confound their purposes. Let confusion come upon them, causing them to turn away from me and to be unable to approach or harm me. By the authority I have in Jesus Christ, I rebuke every spirit of darkness and every demonic force that seeks to come against me. I declare that they have no power or authority over me because I am covered by the blood of Jesus. Lord, I also pray for those who may harbor ill intentions towards me. Soften their hearts, open their eyes to the truth, and lead them

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1: My name is George Floyd, and this is the story of me. I came into this world on October 14th, 1973. I grew up in Houston, Texas, surrounded by my loved ones, and had dreams of making a positive impact on my community. As a young man, I faced personal struggles but remained resilient. I worked hard to support myself and my family, striving to provide a better future for my children. I had a passion for basketball and was known for my friendly and charismatic personality. Tragically, on May 25th, 2020, my life was cut short in a heartbreaking incident that shocked the world. It began when police officers in Minneapolis, Minnesota, responded to a call regarding a counterfeit note. During my arrest, one officer, Derek Chauvin, knelt on my neck for approximately 9 minutes, despite my plea for help and my inability to breathe. The incident was captured on video, luckily, which later circulated widely, revealing the brutality of my encounter. Police officer Chauvin was sentenced to 22 years in prison for what he did to me. My death served as a catalyst for a global movement against police brutality and systemic racism, demanding justice and reforms within law enforcement institutions. My memory continues to inspire countless individuals to fight against systemic racism and advocate for justice and equality. My name is now synonymous with the pursuit of meaningful change.

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You awaken every dragon, every wolf, every monster that sleeps inside you, and you remind them what hell looks like when it wears the skin of a gentle human.

0: getting pregnant today by young men, you young girls, is a game to them.
1: Amen.
0: That's right. Well, that's Pastor right. Jennings, he loved me. Hold on. Let's look at the word love. L-O-V-E.
1: Yeah.
0: Legs open very easy.
1: Go ahead.
0: Love have different meanings to people.
1: Oh, yeah.
0: Am I right, I said?
1: That's right. Go ahead, bro.
0: This modern stuff called love do not have the same meaning,
1: same meaning
0: as the one love used to be.
1: No.
0: These men will tell you.

0: Hold on, hold on. Let me see now. On a Tuesday night, you've got Holby City, EastEnders, Midsummer Murders, or the Caribbean Renaissance.
1: The Caribbean Renaissance.
0: The Caribbean Renaissance is long established as the number one Tuesday night out anywhere in London. You could rave or just chill and mingle to the sweetest revival, lovers rock and rear grooves. Played by top DJs on weekly rotation from 10 p.m. till late at Porky's, Sternold Avenue, Streatham, SW2, 4PA. And admission is still totally free of charge. 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So tell me, why wait for the weekend when you could get revival every Tuesday night at Porky's?
1: Caribbean Renaissance.
2: Black and white don't mix. You'll be neither one thing nor the other. I've seen it happen.
3: Please don't talk like that.
2: They're not like us, Kathy. I don't mean just the skin. Other things are different. Ways, habits, everything.
3: I'm not listening.
2: Well, maybe you won't be able to go on working. People might not like the idea of their children being taught by a woman who's got...
3: You will have children. Black children.
2: Kathy, you don't know how they live. Like animals. Have you seen them? 6, 8, 10 to a room. Is that how you want to end up? In one room with a horde of black children? Kathy, Kathy, listen.
3: You don't understand. You won't even try and understand.
4: Look, it won't only be from our side. Say what you like. They look down on a white girl who marries one of their fellas. Do you see what I mean? You'll be in the middle, between two camps. You'll be in no man's land, not just for a week or a year, but for the rest of your life. You're walking into a lifetime of misery, Kathy. That's why I'm saying all this. I don't want you to do that, darling.
3: You're against me too, then.
4: I'm just trying to help you.
3: No, you're not. It's your excuse, that's your cover. What do you expect me to do? Go to him and tell him I love him, but I haven't got the faith or courage to marry him.
4: We just want you to face the facts.
3: Do you want to know how you could help us? You could stick by us. You could help us stand up to people. Instead, you preach to me about realism and being realistic. Well, that's the excuse the old always use for keeping the young back, when they want to stop us changing anything.
4: Well, I've finished. I've said my piece. I've warned you. I've finished.
3: Well, I haven't.
2: Oh, you're worse than the others. You're not thinking of me. You're worrying about what the neighbours will say.
3: You haven't an idea.
2: Prejudice, you're riddled with it. It's all over your face now. All you can see is black, black. Everything else, you're
3: blind. I'm ashamed of you. When I think of you and that man sharing the same bed.
2: Oh, man.
3: It's filthy. Disgusting. It makes my stomach turn over. I want to be sick.
2: Let me get out of here.
3: You can't wait, can you? You're no better than the whores in the high street. You can't wait to be with him, that's the truth. All you want is one thing.
4: Now!
2: Go with him then. Make your bed and lie on it. Go to your nigger. Go to your nigger.
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1: The end of Gangster's Paradise in Jamaica, a final warning to criminals, gangsters and thugs, your era of terror is finished. Under Prime Minister Andrew Holness and the Jamaica Labour Party government, we're dismantling your networks with unrelenting force. Surrender immediately or face arrest, imprisonment, and total collapse. Jamaica is reclaiming its future. You won't stop us. Choose peace now or perish in defeat. Why being a gangster in Jamaica is doomed. The JLP government's resolute leadership has made gang life futile and fatal. Active gangs have plummeted from over 350 in 2016 to fewer than 100 today. Through massive security investments, major firearm seizures, intelligence-led operations, and zones of special operations that reclaim communities. Criminals are hunted relentlessly, no safe havens, crippled arsenals, and zero tolerance for violence. Murders have dropped dramatically, over 40% in recent years, with Jamaica on track for its safest period in decades. Law-abiding citizens are empowered, gangs are fractured and fleeing. The JLP's commitment ensures a prosperous, peaceful Jamaica. Criminals are outmatched and

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6: From Feature Story News in the UK, I'm John Beaver. British Prime Minister Keir Starmer has resigned. By stepping down, he triggers a Labour leadership contest that could be resolved in a matter of weeks. Former Health Secretary Wes Streeting, the only serious potential rival to Andy Burnham, has announced he will back Burnham instead of running himself. It leaves the former Greater Manchester Mayor with a virtually uncontested path to number 10 Downing Street. From London, Stuart Smith reports.
7: This is pretty much as good as it could have gone for Andy Burnham. He received that decisive by-election victory. He's managed to prove, he claims, that he can clearly beat Reform UK, the Labour Party's biggest political rivals, and he can now easily make the claim within the Labour Party that he is the best option for the job, especially now Prime Minister Keir Starmer has resigned. So he's just arrived in London a few hours ago to take up his post as lawmaker in the National Parliament. He didn't talk to press, but he was certainly looking very confident after the way that this has developed.
6: Technical talks between the United States and Iran have begun in Switzerland a day after the two sides agreed a 60-day roadmap towards a final deal on Tehran's nuclear program. But the talks face significant hurdles, with Tehran formally protesting what it calls serious violations of the agreement after US President Donald Trump issued threats against Iranian officials in a television interview on Sunday. The ceasefire in Lebanon could prove a decisive factor in whether Iran stays at the negotiating table, as Nick Harper reports from Washington.
8: Lebanon, of course, is going to be one of the major obstacles during the next 60 days, ensuring that that ceasefire holds. Because if it doesn't, there is a very good chance that Iran may decide to walk away if it continues to see bombardment being carried out by the Israelis striking Hezbollah targets in Lebanon.
6: China's foreign minister is among those in New Delhi for a two-day meeting of BRICS national security advisers. The gathering of all 11 BRICS member states comes after the bloc's foreign ministers' meeting in May ended without a joint statement amid sharp divisions between Iran and the UAE over the war in the Middle East. Three people aged between 80 and 95 have died in southwestern France as an intensive heatwave begins. Temperatures are forecast to reach 42 degrees Celsius. More than 800 schools are shut and a further 1,800 are on reduced timetables, while the National Rail Operator has cancelled dozens of long-distance services over concerns of air conditioning failures on trains, as Ross Cullen reports.
9: The Prime Minister is holding a daily crisis meeting, along with the Mayor of Paris also holding a meeting every day to try to respond to the heat wave, which is expected to last throughout the week. Paris forecast to hit 41 degrees Celsius in a couple of days' time.
6: From bureaus worldwide, this is FSN.
10: With FSN Spotlight, I'm Simon Marks. Today, where has it all gone wrong for British Prime Minister Keir Starmer, and how can one of his possible successors avoid making similar mistakes? Sir Anthony Seldon is a political historian and biographer in the UK. First, his explanation of why Keir finds himself at the end of his premiership, less than 2 years after coming to power in an electoral landslide.
11: You need to tell a story. You've got to give confidence to the country that you know what you're doing. You know, they know why you're there, why you uniquely are there, and where you're going to be taking them. Yes, it's going to be tough. Think Churchill in 1940, blood, toil, sweat and tears, but we are going to win.
10: And what of Andy Burnham, now returning to Parliament after winning an election in Manchester last week? Sir Anthony says if he wants to become Britain's next Prime Minister, he's got his work cut out for him.
11: People love him because no one quite knows what he thinks for. They love him because he's not Keir Starmer, and they love him because he beats Reform and gives the Labour Party and Labour MPs the hope that he can do the same in the coming general election. But he needs to say what it is he's going to do, and he needs to have some kind of mandate.
10: For Britain, all this is new. Unprecedented turnover, 7 prime ministers in a decade, and the old two-party political system smashed by younger, more radical forces. It's been non-stop drama. And there's every possibility more lies ahead. With FSN Spotlight, I'm Simon Marks.
6: To recap the top stories, British Prime Minister Keir Starmer has resigned. Andy Burnham is the heavy favourite to replace him and may stand uncontested to be the next leader of the Labour Party and, in turn, the next Prime Minister. Technical talks between the United States and Iran have begun in Switzerland, a day after the two sides agreed a 60-day roadmap towards a final deal on Tehran's nuclear programme, sanctions and other disputes. That's the latest feature story news. John Beaver reporting. From Feature Story News in the UK, I'm John Beaver. British Prime Minister Keir Starmer has resigned.

0: a prayer to hinder the enemy from approaching you. Heavenly Father, I come before you in the name of Jesus, recognizing that you are my protector and deliverer. I acknowledge that I have enemies who seek to harm me, but I know that you are greater than any adversary I may face. I ask for your divine intervention and protection from those who seek to do me harm. Lord, I pray that you would surround me with your hedge of protection, like you did for Job, keeping me safe from the attacks of the enemy. Guard my mind, my heart, and my physical well-being from any evil intent that may be directed towards me. I declare that no weapon formed against me shall prosper, and every tongue that rises against me in judgment shall be condemned. Father, I ask that you would hinder the plans and schemes of my enemies. Disrupt their strategies and confound their purposes. Let confusion come upon them, causing them to turn away from me and to be unable to approach or harm me. By the authority I have in Jesus Christ, I rebuke every spirit of darkness and every demonic force that seeks to come against me. I declare that they have no power or authority over me because I am covered by the blood of Jesus. Lord, I also pray for those who may harbor ill intentions towards me. Soften their hearts, open their eyes to the truth, and lead them to repentance. May your love and forgiveness transform their hearts and turn them away from their wicked ways. Help me, Lord, to walk in wisdom and discernment. Guide my steps and lead me on paths of righteousness. Grant me discernment to recognize any potential danger or harmful influence that may come my way. Give me the strength to stand firm in my faith and resist the attacks of the enemy. I thank you, Lord, for your faithfulness and protection. I trust in your unfailing love.
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Here's a breakdown of Jamaica's coat of arms. The Jamaican coat of arms was granted to the island on February 3, 1661, which made it the first British colony to receive its own coat of arms. At the top stands an American crocodile, the country's largest reptile and a symbol of primal power. It is situated on top of a log placed directly above a golden crown, which represents the British monarchy. Below the crown is a white shield with a red cross drawn across the middle. Since Jamaica gained its coat of arms long before it gained independence, it is believed by many that the red cross on the white shield was made to resemble the flag of England. Inside the cross are five pineapples, which symbolizes wealth, warmth, and hospitality. On the left of the shield stands a female Taino, wearing her traditional clothing, while holding a basket of fruits in her right hand, symbolizing the treasure trove of fruits that can be found on the land.

0: My name is George Floyd, and this is the story of me. I came into this world on October 14th, 1973. I grew up in Houston, Texas, surrounded by my loved ones, and had dreams of making a positive impact on my community. As a young man, I faced personal struggles but remained resilient. I worked hard to support myself and my family, striving to provide a better future for my children. I had a passion for basketball and was known for my friendly and charismatic personality. Tragically, on May 25th, 2020, my life was cut short in a heartbreaking incident that shocked the world. It began when police officers in Minneapolis, Minnesota, responded to a call regarding a counterfeit note. During my arrest, one officer, Derek Chauvin, knelt on my neck for approximately 9 minutes, despite my plea for help and my inability to breathe. The incident was captured on video, luckily, which later circulated widely, revealing the brutality of my encounter. Police officer Chauvin was sentenced to 22 years in prison for what he did to me. My death served as a catalyst for a global movement against police brutality and systemic racism, demanding justice and reforms within law enforcement institutions. My memory continues to inspire countless individuals to fight against systemic racism and advocate for justice and equality. My name is now synonymous with the pursuit of meaningful change as people come together to
1: remember what you must do when they undervalue you. When they think your softness is your weakness, when they treat your kindness like it is their advantage, you awaken every dragon, every wolf, every monster that sleeps inside you, and you remind them what hell looks like when it wears the skin of a gentle human.

0: Let me see now. On a Tuesday night, you've got Holby City, EastEnders, Midsummer Murders, or the Caribbean Renaissance.
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1: Caribbean Renaissance.
2: Jamaica is the best country out of all of the other islands of the Caribbean. Let me reiterate, Jamaica is the best country out of all the other islands in the Caribbean. Jamaica is like paradise filled with precious gold and diamonds when compared to other parts of the Caribbean. We have several famous persons from Jamaica, such as Rihanna, Nicki Minaj, Bob Marley, Usain Bolt, L.A., Lewis, Auntie Donna, Derek Morgan, Marcus Garvey, and the list goes on and on. Even Vybz Kartel is so famous that he went into hiding for almost 2 decades like Bin Laden and resurfaced, and he is still very famous. It is said that both Nicki and Rihanna are from the St. Thomas Parish in Jamaica, and they used to live with their grandparents among other relatives. Jamaica has the best of the best out of the other Caribbean islands. We have the best looking people with 100% angelic features. We are the best in music with our own indigenous dancehall and reggae genre. Dancehall is the number one music listened throughout the Caribbean. If you want the females to dance, gyrate, and move their bodies, just play any dancehall song of your choice and witness the pandemonium. Oh, I forgot another famous person from Jamaica in that of Byron Messiah, but we disowned him at child's birth because it's alleged that he stole from Jeff Fully Auto. If you go anywhere in the world and you tell persons that you are from the Caribbean, the first island that comes to their mind is Jamaica. It's full time now that we paint the entire Caribbean in black, green, and gold. Come to think of it, we could just change the name from Caribbean and the West Indies and just name all of the islands Jamaica. We wouldn't have any more CARICOM, but instead we would have Jamaica Come or Jamaica Came. For the very smart, intellect, and intelligent students of Jamaica, we would now have the Jamaican Examination Council instead of the Caribbean. Imagine Andrew Holness is the prime minister for all of the islands of the Caribbean, and we would only have 2 political parties in the Caribbean, in that of Jamaica Labor Party and the People's National Party. Maybe we could even just give Uncle Marky Golding a few of the smaller islands to run, like Cayman, St. Martin, and Saba Island, among others. He would be very happy and elated for this, and he could party for 40 days and 40 nights in his orange shirt and orange hat. Jamaica is such a wonderful island. I implore all the other persons living in the Caribbean to get their visas and move to Jamaica as soon as possible. And please to remember that I am only the voice, and Archie is the one who wrote the script.
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6: Hello.
5: Yeah, Aliens! 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
6: Hello,
5: yes,
6: hello,
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6: 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It's
5: hey,
6: Donna Crowe
5: 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Baby. 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
7: 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And some chat with me, DJ Elaine, right here on Sky Radio Jamaica.

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1: One of my goals is to move to Jamaica before retirement age. Sometimes I will have conversations with friends and they will ask me, what are my goals? I will tell them I want to move to Jamaica successfully before retirement age. The feedback I would get, are you crazy? Why would you do that? The crime rate is crazy high there. One of my friends went down and got unalive. While I understand that crime is in the country, but at the same time crime is everywhere, why am I worrying about things out of my control? Why should I live in fear? Unfortunately, bad things happen all around the world all the time. I mean, if you are that worried about crime, why don't you go and create your own CCTV camera surveillance team for Jamaica and partner with the Jamaica Force and help them solve crime in the country? Like, maybe that would work. Why waste time talking about the issue? Let's spend time talking about how we can help to solve it. Like, for example, creating more well-paid jobs, creating more businesses in the country, and paying more taxes so we can demand more well-lit streets in the country. If you ain't coming up with a solution, shut up projecting your fear onto other people. Thank you.
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0: From Feature Story News in the UK, I'm John Beaver. British Prime Minister Sir Keir Starmer has resigned. By stepping down, he triggers a Labour leadership contest that could be resolved in a matter of weeks. Former Health Secretary Wes Streeting, the only serious potential rival to Andy Burnham, has announced he will back Burnham instead of running himself. It leaves the former Greater Manchester Mayor with a virtually uncontested path to No. 10 Downing Street. From London, Stuart Smith reports.
1: This is pretty much as good as it could have gone for Andy Burnham. He received that decisive by-election victory. He's managed to prove, he claims, that he can clearly beat Reform UK, the Labour Party's biggest political rivals, and he can now easily make the claim within the Labour Party that he is the best option for the job, especially now Prime Minister Keir Starmer has resigned. So he's just arrived in London a few hours ago to take up his post as lawmaker in the National Parliament. He didn't talk to press, but he was certainly looking very confident after the way that this has developed.
0: Technical talks between the United States and Iran have begun in Switzerland a day after the two sides agreed a 60-day roadmap towards a final deal on Tehran's nuclear program. But the talks face significant hurdles, with Tehran formally protesting what it calls serious violations of the agreement after US President Donald Trump issued threats against Iranian officials in a television interview on Sunday. The ceasefire in Lebanon could prove a decisive factor in whether Iran stays at the negotiating table, as Nick Harper reports from Washington.
2: Lebanon, of course, is going to be one of the major obstacles during the next 60 days, ensuring that that ceasefire holds. Because if it doesn't, there is a very good chance that Iran may decide to walk away if it continues to see bombardment being carried out by the Israelis striking Hezbollah targets in Lebanon.
0: China's foreign minister is among those in New Delhi for a two-day meeting of BRICS national security advisers. The gathering of all 11 BRICS member states comes after the bloc's foreign ministers meeting in May ended without a joint statement amid sharp divisions between Iran and the UAE over the war in the Middle East. Three people aged between 80 and 95 have died in southwestern France as an intensive heatwave begins. Temperatures are forecast to reach 42 degrees Celsius. More than 800 schools are shut and a further 1,800 are on reduced timetables, while the National Rail Operator has cancelled dozens of long-distance services over concerns of air conditioning failures on trains, as Ross Cullen reports.
3: The Prime Minister is holding a daily crisis meeting, along with the Mayor of Paris also holding a meeting every day to try to respond to the heat wave, which is expected to last throughout the week. Paris forecast to hit 41 degrees Celsius in a couple of days' time.
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4: With FSN Spotlight, I'm Simon Marks. Today, where has it all gone wrong for British Prime Minister Sir Keir Starmer, and how can one of his possible successors avoid making similar mistakes? Sir Anthony Seldon is a political historian and biographer in the UK. First, his explanation of why Sir Keir finds himself at the end of his premiership, less than 2 years after coming to power in an electoral landslide.
5: You need to tell a story. You've got to give confidence to the country that you know what you're doing. You know, they know why you're there, why you uniquely are there, and where you're going to be taking them. Yes, it's going to be tough. Think Churchill in 1940. Blood, toil, sweat and tears, but we are going to win.
4: And what of Andy Burnham, now returning to Parliament after winning an election in Manchester last week? Sir Anthony says if he wants to become Britain's next Prime Minister, he's got his work cut out for him.
5: People love him because no one quite knows what he thinks for. They love him because he's not Keir Starmer, and they love him because he beats Reform and gives the Labour Party and Labour MPs the hope that he can do the same in the coming general election. But he needs to say what it is he's going to do, and he needs to have some kind of mandate.
4: For Britain, all this is new. Unprecedented turnover, 7 prime ministers in a decade, and the old two-party political system smashed by younger, more radical forces. It's been non-stop drama, and there's every possibility more lies ahead. With FSN Spotlight, I'm Simon Marks.
0: To recap the top stories, British Prime Minister Sir Keir Starmer has resigned. Andy Burnham is the heavy favourite to replace him and may stand uncontested to be the next leader of the Labour Party and, in turn, the next Prime Minister. Technical talks between the United States and Iran have begun in Switzerland a day after the two sides agreed a 60-day roadmap towards a final deal on Tehran's nuclear programme, sanctions and other disputes. That's the latest Feature Story News. John Beaver reporting. From Feature Story News in the UK, I'm John Beaver. British Prime Minister Keir Starmer has resigned.

a prayer to hinder the enemy from approaching you. Heavenly Father, I come before you in the name of Jesus, recognizing that you are my protector and deliverer. I acknowledge that I have enemies who seek to harm me, but I know that you are greater than any adversary I may face. I ask for your divine intervention and protection from those who seek to do me harm. Lord, I pray that you would surround me with your hedge of protection, like you did for Job, keeping me safe from the attacks of the enemy. Guard my mind, my heart, and my physical well-being from any evil intent that may be directed towards me. I declare that no weapon formed against me shall prosper, and every tongue that rises against me in judgment shall be condemned. Father, I ask that you would hinder the plans and schemes of my enemies, disrupt their strategies, and confound

0: their purposes. Let confusion come upon them, causing them to turn away from me and to be unable to approach or harm me. By the authority I have in Jesus Christ, I rebuke every spirit of darkness and every demonic force that seeks to come against me. I declare that they have no power or authority over me because I am covered by the blood of Jesus. Lord, I also pray for those who may harbor ill intentions towards me. Soften their hearts, open their eyes to the truth, and lead them to repentance. May your love and forgiveness transform their hearts and turn them away from their wicked ways. Help me, Lord, to walk in wisdom and discernment. Guide my steps and lead me on paths of righteousness. Grant me discernment to recognize any potential danger or harmful influence that may come my way. Give me the strength to stand firm in my faith and resist the attacks of the enemy. I thank you, Lord, for your faithfulness and protection. I trust in your unfailing love and know that you are always with me. In Jesus' name I pray. Amen.
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0: Men don't forget how you made them feel. Especially when they were at their lowest.
1: And it's not even about what you did. It's how you made him feel about himself in that moment.
0: And that's why some men stay attached to certain women, even if everything else wasn't perfect.
1: Exactly, because it's not always about logic for them. How that woman made them feel when nobody else did.
0: Right, and they can tell when it's genuine too. That's what really sticks with them.
1: Yeah, and that's why, for me, I'm real intentional with how I treat my man. Like, I make sure he feels seen, even in the little moment.
0: Yeah, I'm the same way. I don't play about how I treat my man. Yeah. I make sure he feels good around me, like, it's peaceful.
1: And honestly,

0: My name is George Floyd, and this is the story of me. I came into this world on October 14th, 1973. I grew up in Houston, Texas, surrounded by my loved ones, and had dreams of making a positive impact on my community. As a young man, I faced personal struggles but remained resilient. I worked hard to support myself and my family, striving to provide a better future for my children. I had a passion for basketball and was known for my friendly and charismatic personality. Tragically, on May 25th, 2020, my life was cut short in a heartbreaking incident that shocked the world. It began when police officers in Minneapolis, Minnesota, responded to a call regarding a counterfeit note. During my arrest, one officer, Derek Chauvin, knelt on my neck for approximately 9 minutes, despite my plea for help and my inability to breathe. The incident was captured on video, luckily, which later circulated widely, revealing the brutality of my encounter. Police officer Chauvin was sentenced to 22 years in prison for what he did to me. My death served as a catalyst for a global movement against police brutality and systemic racism, demanding justice and reforms within law enforcement institutions. My memory continues to inspire countless individuals to fight against systemic racism and advocate for justice and equality. My name is now synonymous with the pursuit of meaningful change, as people come together to ensure that no one else goes through what I went through. Follow for more videos just like this.
1: Remember what you must do when they undervalue you, when they think your softness is your weakness, when they treat your kindness like it is their advantage. You awaken every dragon, every wolf, every monster that sleeps inside you, and you remind them what hell looks like when it wears the skin of a gentle human.

0: Hold on, hold on. Let me see now. On a Tuesday night, you've got Holby City, EastEnders, Midsummer Murders, or the Caribbean Renaissance.
1: The Caribbean Renaissance.
0: The Caribbean Renaissance is long established as the number one Tuesday night out anywhere in London. 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From 10 p.m. till late at Porky's, Sternold Avenue, Streatham, SW2, 4PA. 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
2: They told us independence meant leaving our men, and we believed it. Now we're strong, but alone, and calling it empowerment. We weren't liberated, we were redirected. Away from the only men who ever loved us enough to fight for us. They sold us freedom papers that only freed us from our own men. And we signed them with pride. We thought choosing ourselves meant abandoning them. But all it did was abandon the family we were supposed to build with them. We chased independence so hard we forgot interdependence was our superpower. And now we're tired, doing life alone. They tricked us into thinking our men were the enemy. And we never questioned why everyone else wanted them. They told us we didn't need black men. Funny how that lie only benefited the people who feared us united. We walked away thinking we were proving a point. But the only point we proved is how easy it was to separate a people who were once unbreakable.
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2: 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Remember, it's all about some good reggae vibes, dancehall, roots and culture, vocal, Pekin's Corner. Also, me have my little ladies in mind segment where we just woo the ladies worldwide. You know the way there? All right, cool. 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Ina ya jeke.
3: Here comes trouble. Here comes the danger. Original Minty. Welcome the Rasta. The Rasta.
4: Hold on, hold on. Let me see now. On a Tuesday night, you've got Holby City, EastEnders, Midsummer Murders, or the Caribbean Renaissance.
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4: The Caribbean Renaissance is long established as the number one Tuesday night out anywhere in London. You could rave or just chill and mingle to the sweetest revival, lovers rock and rear grooves. Played by top DJs on weekly rotation from 10 p.m. till late at Porky's, Sternold Avenue, Streatham, SW2 4PA. And admission is still totally free of charge. For more information, visit porkyswinebar.co.uk. So tell me, why wait for the weekend when you could get revival every Tuesday night

One of my goals is to move to Jamaica before retirement age. Sometimes I will have conversations with friends and they will ask me, what are my goals? I will tell them I want to move to Jamaica successfully before retirement age. The feedback I would get, are you crazy? Why would you do that? The crime rate is crazy high there. One of my friends went down and got unalive. While I understand that crime is in the country, but at the same time crime is everywhere, why am I worrying about things out of my control? Why should I live in fear? Unfortunately, bad things happen all around the world all the time. I mean, if you are that worried about crime, why don't you go and create your own CCTV camera surveillance team for Jamaica and partner with the Jamaica Force and help them solve crime in the country? Like, maybe that would work. Why waste time talking about the issue? Let's spend time talking about how we can help to solve it. Like, for example, creating more well-paid jobs, creating more businesses in the country, and paying more taxes so we can demand more well-lit streets in the country. If you ain't coming up with a solution, shut up projecting your fear onto other people. Thank you.

everyone. This is Lady Hot Lips just reminding you, you've got a date with me every Sunday between 3 and 6 p.m. That's Greenwich Mean Time on Sky Radio Jamaica.

0: From Feature Story News in Washington, I'm Kate Fisher. The Trump administration has temporarily lifted oil sanctions against Iran, allowing it to increase exports and to charge market prices. It comes as the first day of peace talks between the US and Iran concludes in Switzerland, with US Vice President J.D. Vance saying that Tehran has agreed to invite United Nations inspectors back to Iran's nuclear sites.
1: We have the Iranians allowing weapons inspectors, nuclear inspectors into their country for the first time in a long time. We left a lot of our team, the Iranians left a lot of their team at the resort there to keep on working at. So all in all, a very productive 36 hours.
0: But the Iranians have said that they have made no new commitments. Inspections had been limited since President Trump tore up an Obama-era deal in 2018. Pakistan's Prime Minister Shehbaz Sharif co-mediated the negotiations alongside Qatar at the Bergenstock Resort in Switzerland. Diplomatic sources in the Pakistani capital say that Iran's president is expected to travel to Pakistan in the coming days. From Islamabad, Hira Mustafa has more.
2: Experts say the visit of Iranian president coming to Pakistan right after the Lucerne summit over the weekend is highly significant because it tells that how deeply Islamabad is involved in the ongoing peace negotiations.
0: British Prime Minister Sir Keir Starmer has resigned, triggering a Labour leadership contest that could now be resolved in a matter of weeks. Former Health Secretary Wes Streeting, the only serious potential rival to Andy Burnham, has announced he'll back Mr. Burnham instead of running, leaving the former Greater Manchester Mayor with a virtually uncontested path to No. 10 Downing Street. From London, Stuart Smith reports.
3: This is pretty much as good as it could have gone for Andy Burnham. He received that decisive by-election victory. He's managed to prove, he claims, that he can clearly beat Reform UK, the Labour Party's biggest political rivals, and he can now easily make the claim within the Labour Party that he is the best option for the job, especially now Prime Minister Keir Starmer has resigned. So he's just arrived to take up his post as lawmaker in the National Parliament. He didn't talk to press, but he was certainly looking very confident.
0: Federal Reserve Chairman Alan Greenspan has died at the age of 100. Mr. Greenspan's tenure at the helm of the US Central Bank spanned more than 18 years and four presidencies, making it the second longest in the institution's history. Mitch McCann reports from New York.
4: Greenspan was described in an obituary by the New York Times as arguably the most recognizable economist of any era. He's been remembered for helping guide the U.S. economy through some of its strongest periods of expansion during times where unemployment fell, the stock market reached record highs, and the federal government began running a budget surpluses rather than deficits, which, given what we're seeing today, seems a very long time ago.
0: From bureaus worldwide, this is FSN.
5: With FSN Spotlight, I'm Simon Marks. Today, where has it all gone wrong for British Prime Minister Sir Keir Starmer, and how can one of his possible successors avoid making similar mistakes? Sir Anthony Seldon is a political historian and biographer in the UK. First, his explanation of why Sir Keir finds himself at the end of his premiership, less than 2 years after coming to power in an electoral landslide.
6: You need to tell a story. You've got to give confidence to the country that you know what you're doing. You know, they know why you're there, why you uniquely are there, and where you're going to be taking them. Yes, it's going to be tough. Think Churchill in 1940, blood, toil, sweat and tears, but we are going to win.
5: And what of Andy Burnham now returning to Parliament after winning an election in Manchester last week? Sir Anthony says if he wants to become Britain's next Prime Minister, he's got his work cut out for him.
6: People love him because no one quite knows what he thinks for. They love him because he's not Keir Starmer, and they love him because he beats reform and gives the Labour Party and Labour MPs the hope that he can do the same in the coming general election. But he needs to say what it is he's going to do, and he needs to have some kind of mandate.
5: With FSN Spotlight, I'm Simon Marks.
0: Our main news again. The Trump administration has temporarily lifted oil sanctions against Iran, allowing it to increase exports and to charge market prices. The US says that Tehran has agreed to invite UN inspectors back to Iran's nuclear sites. But the Iranians say they've made no new commitments. British Prime Minister Sir Keir Starmer has resigned, and former Federal Reserve Chairman Alan Greenspan has died at the age of 100. And that's the latest feature story news, Kate Fisher reporting. From Feature Story News in Washington, I'm Kate Fisher. The Trump administration has temporarily lifted oil...

0: prayer to hinder the enemy from approaching you. Heavenly Father, I come before you in the name of Jesus, recognizing that you are my protector and deliverer. I acknowledge that I have enemies who seek to harm me, but I know that you are greater than any adversary I may face. I ask for your divine intervention and protection from those who seek to do me harm. Lord, I pray that you would surround me with your hedge of protection, like you did for Job, keeping me safe from the attacks of the enemy. Guard my mind, my heart, and my physical well-being from any evil intent that may be directed towards me. I declare that no weapon formed against me shall prosper, and every tongue that rises against me in judgment shall be condemned. Father, I ask that you would hinder the plans and schemes of my enemies. Disrupt their strategies and confound their purposes. Let confusion come upon them, causing them to turn away from me and to be unable to approach or harm me. By the authority I have in Jesus Christ, I rebuke every spirit of darkness and every demonic force that seeks to come against me. I declare that they have no power or authority over me because I am covered by the blood of Jesus. Lord, I also pray for those who may harbor ill intentions towards me. Soften their hearts, open their eyes to the truth, and lead them to repentance. May your love and forgiveness transform their hearts and turn them away from their wicked ways. Help me, Lord, to walk in wisdom and discernment. Guide my steps and lead me on paths of righteousness.
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0: I'm stuck in a generation where loyalty is just a tattoo, love is just a quote, happiness is a myth, and being fake is a lifestyle.
1: All I'm cool selector, you know, sit upon weed.
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0: K-A-Y.
1: My name is George Floyd, and this is the story of me. I came into this world on October 14th, 1973. I grew up in Houston, Texas, surrounded by my loved ones, and had dreams of making a positive impact on my community. As a young man, I faced personal struggles but remained resilient. I worked hard to support myself and my family, striving to provide a better future for my children. I had a passion for basketball and was known for my friendly and charismatic personality. Tragically, on May 25th, 2020, my life was cut short in a heartbreaking incident that shocked the world. It began when police officers in Minneapolis, Minnesota, responded to a call regarding a counterfeit note. During my arrest, one officer, Derek Chauvin, knelt on my neck for approximately 9 minutes, despite my plea for help and my inability to breathe. The incident was captured on video, luckily, which later circulated widely, revealing the brutality of my encounter. Police officer Chauvin was sentenced to 22 years in prison for what he did to me. My death served as a catalyst for a global movement against police brutality and systemic racism, demanding justice and reforms.

0: Top 10 Most Protected People in the World. Number 1. Prince Harry and Meghan Markle. Meghan and Harry are spending £750,000 money on their security, which includes more than 20 officers from the Met Police and the Thames Valley Force to guard them. The royal couple also spent £50,000 on soundproof windows, as well as eco-heating, new bathrooms, and a floating kitchen floor. The royal couple also plans to paint the exterior of the house, plus the installation of security lights and the planting of £20,000 worth of fast-growing shrubs and trees are also said to be on the way to heighten security around the property. Number 2. Bill Gates. Bill Gates is a well-known personality who is the world's richest person. In his security arrangement, there are security cameras, armed guards on patrol, or even fingerprint readers are used. In his house, there is a safe room to protect him from chemical attacks and explosions, which cost him $1 million or more. The reason why Bill Gates hired security guards is because a ridiculous incident happened with him when some prankers threw cake on him and ran away. This incident insisted Bill Gates to hire security guards. Now, if someone has to enter the Microsoft office, he has to pass through a number of security channels. Number 3. Mark Zuckerberg. Facebook CEO Mark Zuckerberg is the costliest executive to protect, as he has spent $7.3 million on his security in 2017. In 2018, $20 million were spent on his security. Highly trained security guards are always ready for his security. Even if Zuckerberg goes on jogging, then these security guards also follow him there. Number 4. Xi Jinping. Xi Jinping is the president of China. Xi's personal bodyguards travel alongside him in the interests of security. Central Secret Bureau is always active for the security of the Chinese president, which includes a team of 5,000 persons, drones and helicopters for keeping an eye on their president. This team also includes cybersecurity for the protection of their president. But people do not trust this team because in 1970, the same team was used to kill Chinese president, but somehow he managed to survive. In spite of this, the security of the Chinese president is in the hands of this team. Number 5. Mohammed bin Salman. Crown Prince of Saudi Arabia is always in chit-chat because of his controversial issues, and so he has to spend a lot of money on his security. In 2017, when he came into power, he merged the Saudi military and security agencies. There is always a troop of 1,000 people, which includes soldiers, cybersecurity team, nearby prince for his security. He has spent $20 billion in the security of the military to date. Number 6. Queen Elizabeth. The Queen of the United Kingdom always arranged meetings for their lovers to meet them, and in her meeting, nobody can touch her because of his security team. There is a special role of the Queen's guard in the security team because they clear off the path wherever the Queen wants to go and always ready for an escape plan in case of an emergency. Number 7. Narendra Modi. The Prime Minister of India is the most loved personality in the whole world because of his leadership skills, and so his security should be always at the top. For the security of PM Modi, the SPG Commander's Special Protection Guard is always active. Delhi Police also has a great role in the security of PM Modi. Whenever PM Modi travels anywhere, more than 500 SPG Commandos and other guards are ready for his security. In his security, 8 BMW cars and 1 Mercedes ambulance is always ready for his protection. Number 8. Kim Jong-un. Kim Jong-un is the president of North Korea, and due to his actions, many countries in the world are his enemies. The security of Kim Jong-un was increased when a security agency altered that the USA and South Korea has made a plan to kill him. A team of martial artists is always surrounding him for his security and always run beside his car. More than 90,000 people always surround him for his security. Number 9. Donald Trump. The president of USA, Donald Trump is very popular because he became the president because he was a big businessman. So his security was high, but after he became the president, his security was increased due to his controversial topics. A team of 1,000 trained bodyguards is always ready for his safety. A team of nuclear, biological, and chemical experts are always ready to handle any situation. Normally, a troop of 12 to 15 cars always surround him, and sometimes 50 cars have also been spotted around him. Number 10. Vladimir Putin, the President of Russia. Vladimir Putin is known to be the world's most powerful man. After becoming president, Putin has increased his security because of his enemies. The security of Putin is very secret, and from sources, it is claimed that around 2,000 to 3,000 people guard him in the civil dress. The security team secures every room in which Putin has to go, and the intelligence team keeps an eye on every person near him.
1: Hello.
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0: connection are everything. We never break the link, and our energy can't stop. We never invent beer,
1: never.
0: But everybody knows say a Red Stripe put the beer in a beer vibes,
1: everybody.
0: Connecting everybody from everywhere. We are what makes Jamaica, Jamaica. A so we do it. Red Stripe. 18 years and older, drink and live responsibly.
2: Your husband says,
3: "Darling, could you make sure you remember my dry cleaning?"
2: You say,
4: "I've got no time to think."
2: The police say,
5: "You weren't paying attention."
2: The priest says,
6: "Matthew's young life was tragically cut short."
2: We say, "How would you feel if that was your child? Speed kills. So slow down and pay attention to how fast you're going now."

0: 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What you think caused this?
1: See me a blood toxic, bit junk food, but you never better stop it. 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
1: Hello.
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2: Hello. 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
2: Donna Crawl.
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I and I do. Don't deal with violence. I and I is peaceful rasta man. I don't steal, cheat. That's it. I man serve. Selassie I continually. No matter what the weak heart say. And I know that I and I is like a tree that planted by the river of water. And not even the dog that piss against the wall of Babylon shall escape this judgment. For I and I know that. I and I know that all of the youth shall witness the day that Babylon shall fall.

Remember what you must do when they undervalue you, when they think your softness is your weakness, when they treat your kindness like it is their advantage. You awaken every dragon, every wolf, every monster that sleeps inside you, and you remind them what hell looks like when it wears the skin of a gentle human.

0: From Feature Story News in Washington, I'm Kate Fisher. The Trump administration has temporarily lifted oil sanctions against Iran, allowing it to increase exports and to charge market prices. It comes as the first day of peace talks between the US and Iran concludes in Switzerland, with US Vice President J.D. Vance saying that Tehran has agreed to invite United Nations inspectors back to Iran's nuclear sites.
1: We have the Iranians allowing weapons inspectors, nuclear inspectors into their country for the first time in a long time. We left a lot of our team, the Iranians left a lot of their team at the resort there to keep on working at. So all in all, a very productive 36 hours.
0: But the Iranians have said that they have made no new commitments. Inspections had been limited since President Trump tore up an Obama-era deal in 2018. Pakistan's Prime Minister Shehbaz Sharif co-mediated the negotiations alongside Qatar at the Bergenstock Resort in Switzerland. Diplomatic sources in the Pakistani capital say that Iran's president is expected to travel to Pakistan in the coming days. From Islamabad, Hira Mustafa has more.
2: Experts say the visit of Iranian president coming to Pakistan right after the Lucerne summit over the weekend is highly significant because it tells that how deeply Islamabad is involved in the ongoing peace negotiations.
0: British Prime Minister Sir Keir Starmer has resigned, triggering a Labour leadership contest that could now be resolved in a matter of weeks. Former Health Secretary Wes Streeting, the only serious potential rival to Andy Burnham, has announced he'll back Mr. Burnham instead of running, leaving the former Greater Manchester Mayor with a virtually uncontested path to No. 10 Downing Street. From London, Stuart Smith reports.
3: This is pretty much as good as it could have gone for Andy Burnham. He received that decisive by-election victory. He's managed to prove, he claims, that he can clearly beat Reform UK, the Labour Party's biggest political rivals, and he can now easily make the claim within the Labour Party that he is the best option for the job, especially now Prime Minister Keir Starmer has resigned. So he's just arrived to take up his post as lawmaker in the National Parliament. He didn't talk to press, but he was certainly looking very confident.
0: Former Federal Reserve Chairman Alan Greenspan has died at the age of 100. Mr. Greenspan's tenure at the helm of the US Central Bank spanned more than 18 years and four presidencies, making it the second longest in the institution's history. Mitch McCann reports from New York.
4: Greenspan was described in an obituary by the New York Times as arguably the most recognizable economist of any era. He's been remembered for helping guide the U.S. economy through some of its strongest periods of expansion during times where unemployment fell, the stock market reached record highs, and the federal government began running a budget surpluses rather than deficits, which, given what we're seeing today, seems a very long time ago.
0: From Bureaus Worldwide, this is FSN.
5: With FSN Spotlight, I'm Simon Marks. Today, where has it all gone wrong for British Prime Minister Sir Keir Starmer, and how can one of his possible successors avoid making similar mistakes? Sir Anthony Seldon is a political historian and biographer in the UK. First, his explanation of why Sir Keir finds himself at the end of his premiership, less than 2 years after coming to power in an electoral landslide.
6: You need to tell a story. You've got to give confidence to the country that you know what you're doing. You know, they know why you're there, why you uniquely are there, and where you're going to be taking them. Yes, it's going to be tough. Think Churchill in 1940, blood, toil, sweat and tears, but we are going to win.
5: And what of Andy Burnham now returning to Parliament after winning an election in Manchester last week? Sir Anthony says if he wants to become Britain's next Prime Minister, he's got his work cut out for him.
6: People love him because no one quite knows what he thinks for. They love him because he's not Keir Starmer, and they love him because he beats reform and gives the Labour Party and Labour MPs the hope that he can do the same in the coming general election. But he needs to say what it is he's going to do, and he needs to have some kind of mandate.
5: With FSN Spotlight, I'm Simon Marks.
0: Our main news again. The Trump administration has temporarily lifted oil sanctions against Iran, allowing it to increase exports and to charge market prices. The US says that Tehran has agreed to invite UN inspectors back to Iran's nuclear sites. But the Iranians say they've made no new commitments. British Prime Minister Sir Keir Starmer has resigned, and former Federal Reserve Chairman Alan Greenspan has died at the age of 100. And that's the latest feature story news, Kate Fisher reporting. From Feature Story News in Washington, I'm Kate Fisher. The Trump administration has temporarily lifted oil...

I was raped at 15. I gave birth to a child at 16. 20 years later, my son went home. His shirt was stained by blood. I got panicked. I rushed into him and was about to burst, but he hushed me and said, "Mom, I saved a girl from being raped. The day I realized that I raised a gentleman. Be the type of man you should want your daughter to be with." Share these if you loved it and follow us for more.

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a prayer to hinder the enemy from approaching you. Heavenly Father, I come before you in the name of Jesus, recognizing that you are my protector and deliverer. I acknowledge that I have enemies who seek to harm me, but I know that you are greater than any adversary I may face. I ask for your divine intervention and protection from those who seek to do me harm. Lord, I pray that you would surround me with your hedge of protection, like you did for Job, keeping me safe from the attacks of the enemy. Guard my mind, my heart, and my physical well-being from any evil intent that may be directed towards me. I declare that no weapon formed against me shall prosper, and every tongue that rises against me in judgment shall be condemned. Father, I ask that you would hinder the plans and schemes of my enemies, disrupt their strategies and confound their purposes. Let confusion come upon them, causing them to turn away from me and to be unable to approach or harm me. By the authority I have in Jesus Christ, I rebuke every spirit of darkness and every demonic force that seeks to come against me. I declare that they have no power or authority over me because I am covered by the blood of Jesus. Lord, I also pray for those who may harbor ill intentions towards me. Soften their hearts, open their eyes to the truth, and lead them to repentance. May your love and forgiveness transform their hearts and turn them away from their wicked ways. Help me, Lord, to walk in wisdom and discernment. Guide my steps and lead me on paths of righteousness. Grant me discernment to recognize any potential danger or harmful influence that may come my way. Give me the strength to stand firm in my faith and resist the attacks of the enemy. I thank you, Lord, for your faithfulness and protection. I trust in your unfailing love and know that you are always with me. In Jesus' name I pray. Amen.

0: From Feature Story News in Washington, I'm Kate Fisher. The Trump administration has temporarily lifted oil sanctions against Iran, allowing it to increase exports and to charge market prices. It comes as the first day of peace talks between the US and Iran concludes in Switzerland, with US Vice President J.D. Vance saying that Tehran has agreed to invite United Nations inspectors back to Iran's nuclear sites.
1: We have the Iranians allowing weapons inspectors, nuclear inspectors into their country for the first time in a long time. We left a lot of our team, the Iranians left a lot of their team at the resort there to keep on working at. So all in all, a very productive 36 hours.
0: But the Iranians have said that they have made no new commitments. Inspections had been limited since President Trump tore up an Obama-era deal in 2018. Pakistan's Prime Minister Shehbaz Sharif co-mediated the negotiations alongside Qatar at the Bergenstock Resort in Switzerland. Diplomatic sources in the Pakistani capital say that Iran's president is expected to travel to Pakistan in the coming days. From Islamabad, Hira Mustafa has more.
2: Experts say the visit of Iranian president coming to Pakistan right after the Lucerne summit over the weekend is highly significant because it tells that how deeply Islamabad is involved in the ongoing peace negotiations.
0: British Prime Minister Sir Keir Starmer has resigned, triggering a Labour leadership contest that could now be resolved in a matter of weeks. Former Health Secretary Wes Streeting, the only serious potential rival to Andy Burnham, has announced he'll back Mr. Burnham instead of running, leaving the former Greater Manchester Mayor with a virtually uncontested path to No. 10 Downing Street. From London, Stuart Smith reports.
3: This is pretty much as good as it could have gone for Andy Burnham. He received that decisive by-election victory. He's managed to prove, he claims, that he can clearly beat Reform UK, the Labour Party's biggest political rivals, and he can now easily make the claim within the Labour Party that he is the best option for the job, especially now Prime Minister Keir Starmer has resigned. So he's just arrived to take up his post as lawmaker in the National Parliament. He didn't talk to press, but he was certainly looking very confident.
0: Former Federal Reserve Chairman Alan Greenspan has died at the age of 100. Mr. Greenspan's tenure at the helm of the US Central Bank spanned more than 18 years and four presidencies, making it the second longest in the institution's history. Mitch McCann reports from New York.
4: Greenspan was described in an obituary by the New York Times as arguably the most recognizable economist of any era. He's been remembered for helping guide the U.S. economy through some of its strongest periods of expansion during times where unemployment fell, the stock market reached record highs, and the federal government began running a budget surpluses rather than deficits, which, given what we're seeing today, seems a very long time ago.
0: From Bureaus Worldwide, this is FSN.
5: With FSN Spotlight, I'm Simon Marks. Today, where has it all gone wrong for British Prime Minister Sir Keir Starmer, and how can one of his possible successors avoid making similar mistakes? Sir Anthony Seldon is a political historian and biographer in the UK. First, his explanation of why Sir Keir finds himself at the end of his premiership, less than 2 years after coming to power in an electoral landslide.
6: You need to tell a story. You've got to give confidence to the country that you know what you're doing. You know, they know why you're there, why you uniquely are there, and where you're going to be taking them. Yes, it's going to be tough. Think Churchill in 1940, blood, toil, sweat and tears, but we are going to win.
5: And what of Andy Burnham, now returning to Parliament after winning an election in Manchester last week? Sir Anthony says if he wants to become Britain's next Prime Minister, he's got his work cut out for him.
6: People love him because no one quite knows what he thinks for. They love him because he's not Keir Starmer, and they love him because he beats Reform and gives the Labour Party and Labour MPs the hope that he can do the same in the coming general election. But he needs to say what it is he's going to do, and he needs to have some kind of mandate.
5: With FSN Spotlight, I'm Simon Marks.
0: Our main news again. The Trump administration has temporarily lifted oil sanctions against Iran, allowing it to increase exports and to charge market prices. The US says that Tehran has agreed to invite UN inspectors back to Iran's nuclear sites. But the Iranians say they've made no new commitments. British Prime Minister Sir Keir Starmer has resigned, and former Federal Reserve Chairman Alan Greenspan has died at the age of 100. And that's the latest feature story news, Kate Fisher reporting. From Feature Story News in Washington, I'm Kate Fisher.

0: life.
1: Don't let mistakes ruin your life. As human beings, we will always continue to make mistakes as life never comes with an instruction manual. We do the things we want to do without even thinking about their end results. We dream high and desire things that are out of our reach, and sometimes we follow the wrong path to reach our desired destination. Sometimes we make mistakes unintentionally, but if we find fun in them, we keep repeating them, and then it becomes our choice and no longer remains a mistake. And when we keep on repeating our actions, they become our habits. Sometimes, just for fun, we begin walking the wrong path because wrong is always exhilarating, but it will never be right. We kill our conscience if it ever questions us. But eventually, a day comes when we feel so insignificant and small that we can't look into our own eye. We find it difficult to look the person we've become full in the face, and we realize that even our breath has become a burden to us, and life seems us too heavy to carry forward.
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0: not really a romantic. I love rhythm and blues because that's what I grew up on. But when I heard Bob Dylan for the first time, I realized that he could do more with lyrics than just sing about romance. And so I actually started addressing social observations before I wrote a love song. Desperate Lover came up in a lot in the very early stages, but though I loved rhythm and blues and melody, but to the extent that even my protest songs have pretty melodies and rhythm and blues sounds. So, Rastafari is an evolution. My music evolved. My Rastafarian philosophy is still evolving. And so it's like it was easy for me to merge both because I'd always approach songwriting and singing through a kind of consciousness. What we Jamaican call, I think Jamaicans have a unique kind of consciousness in that it's very holistic and it's not confined to the middle or the upper middle classes. It's the salt of the earth that keeps generating this kind of consciousness, because you have to have that kind of social and spiritual awareness to be able to survive slavery in all its new masks and different clothing. My mother was the first Rastafarian. And so from very early, I heard my mother talking about Marcus Garvey. My mother never straightened her hair.
1: So were there Garveyites around you during that time?
0: I knew of Garveyites. My mother was not a Garveyite, but a lot of people of her generation revered Marcus Garvey. And I was exposed to all the other churches in Christendom, from Roman Catholic to Salvation Army. The only church I never really attended was a Jehovah's Witness. So I grew up always seeking, being somewhat aware of the need for spirituality to anchor my life to. And started out as Christian and read all kinds of stuff, and then Rastafari, and then start researching African history, Egypt. I realized that all of Christianity really is just the other side of so-called democracy and capitalism, where we were given a book for freedom, but it's not in the slave master's interest to give you a book that is going to free you. So something else is there. And so slowly and slowly, through Marcus Garvey, His Majesty, and the Rastafari movement, I might just, as Marcus said, emancipate yourself from mental slavery. To be able to think. Jamaicans are always making up new words in our songs. My feeling about that is the fact that we are the only people that went into slavery that lost our language. So we keep making things to get away from the Queen's English. We keep just out of that, create our own thing. And the strength of the resurgence of the love for Africa in the West is no more intense in any place as it is in Jamaica. So I recognize us as Jamaican culture as I recognize Jamaica as a cultural superpower, in that I know that a lot of the rap world, rhythm and blues world, rock world is borrowing from our music, because we have a major reservoir. It's not sophisticated, so these guys with their first world knowledge can take bits of it and make it sophisticated and sell it to their marketplace. But we as a small country, we're the third largest suppliers of popular music in the world. I mean, that's a phenomenon. That doesn't make sense in the scheme of things. So the Jamaica School of Music is turning out literate musicians every term, every graduation. So Jamaica music is alive and well and it's going on its way to great places. I just have good things to say about it.
2: Are there any tips you can tell someone how to write a great song, like how your song Transit?
0: Well, you see, years I just grew into this thing about greatness. I knew one thing. When I didn't know that the songs would have been released. I didn't know that there was going to be a Babandi. But when I was trying to craft a song, it seemed to me that because it has a potential to be around for a long time, I emphasized I needed to have a story every time. And the story needed to have a meaning. And that was my ever-present thought. I must be understood. And I don't have a tip. My way is, if I'm a character, I would do the best job I could. I'm writing a song. For instance, the songs that became the loves of people's lives. I wasn't even aware that I thought I was the only one feeling the way I was feeling. I didn't know that people were going to empathize and we were having similar experiences. So I take no credit for writing a great song. I don't have any tips, man.
2: Thank you so much.
0: Blessings.

gangster's paradise in Jamaica, a final warning to criminals, gangsters and thugs, your era of terror is finished. Under Prime Minister Andrew Holness and the Jamaica Labour Party government, we're dismantling your networks with unrelenting force. Surrender immediately or face arrest, imprisonment, and total collapse. Jamaica is reclaiming its future. You won't stop us. Choose peace now or perish in defeat. Why being a gangster in Jamaica is doomed. The JLP government's resolute leadership has made gang life futile and fatal. Active gangs have plummeted from over 350 in 2016 to fewer than 100 today. Through massive security investments, major firearm seizures, intelligence-led operations, and zones of special operations that reclaim communities. Criminals are hunted relentlessly, no safe havens, crippled arsenals, and zero tolerance for violence. Murders have dropped dramatically, over 40% in recent years, with Jamaica on track for its safest period in decades. Law-abiding citizens are empowered, gangs are fractured and fleeing. The JLP's commitment ensures a prosperous, peaceful Jamaica. Criminals are outmatched and heading for oblivion.

0: Every time you step into a black beauty hair shop, do you not find it interesting that you are almost always helped by an Asian man to find the right products for your natural hair when he has zero experience or understanding of it? Black women also frequently bemoan the customer service in these shops. We're often followed down the aisles and treated as criminals, revealing the shop owner's prejudice and belief that the very black women they're selling to would also be thieves. And the biggest chain of black hair and beauty products is Pax Cosmetics. They've dominated the market with an online shop, wholesale outlets, and taking up huge spaces in key locations that quash any attempts at black-owned competitor stores popping up. Its boss once claimed,
1: "There is to me no such thing as a value of a black-owned and support black-owned business and so forth."
0: And later backtracked and said he was misinterpreted after backlash from the public. How can you make your livelihood off the black community and not believe in the community prospering? And he tried to explain how he has some black heritage and some black business partners. This is the same playbook Mr. Ravi is scooping from, who now owns Grassfields after snatching it from the black lady that owned it. Run a business for black people as terribly as you can because you do not value their cultures and understand what matters to them. Get called out and claim you have some black heritage, and this qualifies you to run your business. It's high time we hold businesses that serve us accountable. And if you value the black pound and dollar, you must value black people.

My name is George Floyd, and this is the story of me. I came into this world on October 14th, 1973. I grew up in Houston, Texas, surrounded by my loved ones, and had dreams of making a positive impact on my community. As a young man, I faced personal struggles but remained resilient. I worked hard to support myself and my family, striving to provide a better future for my children. I had a passion for basketball and was known for my friendly and charismatic personality. Tragically, on May 25th, 2020, my life was cut short in a heartbreaking incident that shocked the world. It began when police officers in Minneapolis, Minnesota, responded to a call regarding a counterfeit note. During my arrest, one officer, Derek Chauvin, knelt on my neck for approximately 9 minutes, despite my plea for help and my inability to breathe. The incident was

Remember what you must do when they undervalue you, when they think your softness is your weakness, when they treat your kindness like it is their advantage. You awaken every dragon, every wolf, every monster that sleeps inside you, and you remind them what hell looks like when it wears the skin of a gentle human.

0: We've even got all our friends to listen in. They can't get enough. So tell a friend to tell a friend about Sky Radio Jamaica. Nothing else comes close.
1: 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On a Tuesday night, you've got Holby City, EastEnders, Midsummer Murders, or the Caribbean Renaissance.
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